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5: Partly cloudy is the forecast, but plenty of sunshine as we head for a top of 26 degrees for Rockhampton. Billow also 26 today, Gladstone 24 and Yeppoon 22. Pretty similar for the next couple of days.
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13: We have 10-second delay started now. 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Coming up in a moment, we're going to talk to the Mayor of Hinchinbrook Shire. We've got half a dozen Queensland mayors revolting today in Melbourne. Tell you why. It's an extraordinary, talk about faux pas, extraordinary faux pas by the Commonwealth. They want to just find out what's going on. Anyway, we'll get their take in a moment, but a bit of your feedback. Ben said, Gary, what a great summation by Pauline Hanson. People in this country are stressed, unhappy, and have lost the ability to communicate. The addiction to technology has so much to answer for, and sadly, there's no turning back. Except we've got to be the wetware, as they say in the techno space, Ben. We humans, we've got to cold turkey. My wife, Lorraine, she rightly has a complaint that I do not. After spending hours talking here on the magical talking wireless, do not talk enough with her when I get home. And it is something, and I'm going to say this publicly, which my wife will hold me very accountable for, I have to work on. My life revolves around my iPhone. My name is Gary. It is 10 minutes since I've tweeted. I mean, it's just kind of like that. But Ben, the only thing is that no matter how addicted we may be to technology, no matter how lacking we might be in our communication skills, I don't handle any of that as a valid excuse for any form of physical violence, lashing out, or indeed any sort of coercive control in a relationship. It just is wrong. Pauline went a little closer to, well, in fact, she did say it's wrong. She didn't want to go into detail. She had been a victim, she said, of these kinds of domestic instances in her life. And it's important that our politicians are clear on this. I don't understand Angus Taylor yesterday saying, I'm happy to talk about it. I don't think the word happy and domestic violence should be in the same paragraph. Just a working concept. Angus, we need to tighten the language up, mate. As I said, Kerry made that point that we need more safe houses, need some open discussion. We are talking about this. Jason Matthews in Breakfast and myself, we're not afraid to talk about it. Blokes are going to do better. It's mainly blokes that are the problems, not always blokes. Four women dead in a matter of days in Australia linked to domestic violence. I would say potentially hundreds, but certainly dozens more ending up in hospital. It's just not good enough. And I think we all have to have a bother. And it may well be we ring 1-800-RESPECT. If nothing else, we pass on to the DV helpline. Lifeline's there as well, 13 11 14. And if you hear something really bad happening, for heaven's sakes, that is life and death. You know what to do with that. Marty at Mirabra says, Gary, I followed you into the morning's program. Thank you, Marty. He said, great interview with Pauline. Ask the questions needed in a polite and fair manner. I wasn't going to have a fight with her. Gary said, you know, after Pauline's interview in Western Australia, I joined her party last night. It's the first party I've ever been a member of. And I think my wife and children are going to do the same. Have a good day. I'll do the same thing to you, Gary. But for people to actually bother to join a political party is quite a big step. Quite a big step. Not many, maybe 1 to 2% of Australians are actually actively involved in a political party. And from there, they choose 100% of those who end up in the parliament. You just can't complain every 3 or 4 years when you vote. You've got to get active in between time. For instance, here is a protest we can all kind of get behind. Six of Queensland's mayors are in Melbourne today. They're gathering in the Melbourne CBD to try and get notice by Federal Emergency Management Minister Christy McBain, herself a former mayor in southern New South Wales. Now, it's all to do with the cut to disaster funding from the Albanese government, covering 50% of recovery efforts as opposed to the average of 64%. This is money. They don't care about anything north of the Tweed. That's my take on it. It's leaving Queensland's local and state government even more vulnerable after natural disasters. The minister has said, I am far too busy. I'm too important to meet with local governments. She's the minister for local government. Far too busy to hear their concerns. So what they've done is they've hopped on a plane, they've increased their carbon footprint, they've gone down to see her. Because there's a ministerial council for emergency management ministers taking place. Hinchinbrook Shire Mayor Raymond Jayo is on the phone, and I apologise, I got your name wrong. Raymond, it's good to talk to you, Mr. Mayor. Thank you for your time. In Melbourne, it must be bloody cold.
15: Yeah, thank you, Gary. Thank you. It is cold, but we intend to make it a bit hotter around here for certain people to warm them up a bit.
13: Okay, good on you. Yeah. I mean, six of you, thousands of kilometres, you're outside the Melbourne Hotel where the emergency management ministers, the ministerial council meeting's taking place. What are you going to do? Placards? What are you going to do? You're going to complain, march up and down the street? How are you going to do this protest?
15: Well, all of the above, but more importantly, we're trying to get a meeting with Minister McBain, because we really need to talk some sense into these people, because the decisions they're prepared are contemplating making are actually going to cripple, destroy our communities, Queensland, because, you know, at the end of the day, as you rightly point out, when disasters strike, you need money to recover and rebuild. And we know from history, for last year alone, $680 million we would have been short if their proposal was in place last year. So where do we find $680 million? Which council can afford that, you know, at the moment? You know, we're all starting to struggle with sustainability issues and all that sort of stuff. If the state, you know, doesn't give us the money, where are we going to find that? And if the state does give us the money, what cutbacks are we going to have in other areas, such as, you know, for our water treatment plants, for our transport infrastructure development schemes? All this is about is a major cost shift by the federal government. And unfortunately, they're punishing us for being too good at looking after and helping our community. That's what it comes down to. The other jurisdictions struggle in that regard. I mean, obviously, you know, we're much better at it because, I mean, we get smacked every year. We get smacked every year or possibly twice a year. And so we've had to look after our communities properly. So we've had to design systems. And with the help of the QRA, we have got good systems in place that we can get our community up and running, Gary.
13: Well, Mr. Mayor, I've got no doubt about that. And the thing that frustrates me, and I live in the Kingdom of Southeast Queensland, okay, so, but I do not understand for the life of me why the Australian government doesn't realise the Bruce Highway is a federal highway from Port Douglas with the Captain Cook Highway down to Cairns and from Cairns down to the outskirts of Brisbane. That should be a federal responsibility. It should be all weather. It should be two lanes in each direction, grade separated. It should be out of floodplains. And yet you've still got Greg Williamson in Mackay tells me all the time that road north of Mackay goes underwater through the cane fields up towards Proserpine every year. I mean, we are not real. The feds do not understand Queensland.
15: They definitely don't. They definitely don't. And, you know, to try and fix a system by pulling money out of that system to, you know, to fix up others is just not the way forward. I don't know how smart you got to be to come up with those sort of brainwaves, but, you know, it just will not happen. And as you said, the Bruce Highway, can I just say, look at all the food that comes down out of North Queensland, down to the southern, you know, to where you live down there in South Queensland and that sort of stuff. Now, those trucks, they get held up. They get held up. And we had that situation 2 years ago where Cairns, the city of Cairns, ran out of food because we couldn't get trucks through. So, you know, it's very important that people start realising that, you know, that the north of our country, the north of our state, the north of Australia is very productive for Australia. I mean, that's where the money is made. You know, everything down the southeast Queensland, a bit of paper shuffling going on, but we make money up there. We make money for the economy. And you know, we can't continue to do that if we can't afford to repair and replace and do whatever we need to recover from disasters. Because as I said, we don't get them every couple of years. We get them every year.
13: Former Queensland Senator Ian McDonald always used to have on his letterhead, he said 85% of Australia's wealth is generated by 15% of the population north of the Tropic of Capricorn. Just put that out there, for instance. So we need a bit of return on that enormous amount of money that is generated for Australia. I don't understand why the minister won't meet with you. She has been a mayor herself. Surely she would know if six mayors have travelled thousands of kilometres to get a point of view across, because she can't meet with them. It's just a tad embarrassing, Mr. Mayor.
15: Yeah, well, I mean, you know, we can always make time in our lives for everything. And unfortunately, we desperately want to talk to her. Now, there's been a suggestion that, you know, that she wants to meet with the mayors in Canberra in August. Well, that's when the whole, you know, the decisions are going to be made. This is very important. We need to get in front of Minister McBain and anyone else that we can now, before everyone gets preconditioned and you know, we get invited to a meeting after decisions are made. I mean, yeah, this is why we're here. This is why we've all jumped on planes and rapidly come down here so that we can get to people and talk to people and hopefully talk some sense into them now, not after when everything's over.
13: Yeah, crisis management during a crisis is not really management. Now, Anne Lay, the Queensland Minister responsible for emergency management, she's going to be at this ministerial council. That's fair enough. I mean, what's the feedback been from her?
15: Well, I haven't seen too much coming out of Queensland, to be telling you the truth, but I think things will be starting to ramp up now. And Gary, can I just say, you know, before we wrap up, you know, we're just money's being taken off us, but you got to remember that the money's not given to us in the beginning. Now, if you have a look at the total taxation, divide in Australia, the federal government gets 80%, the state gets 16%, and we get 3%. But, you know, who's going to be affected by all this? Mm. The people who get 3% to deliver on all that's required. So, you know, if you want to start mucking around and changing, you know, long-standing traditional policies and processes and all that, let's have a look at all the other stuff too. Let's start changing up the big divide. I mean, how many years now has Queensland, you know, local government, we've been asking that our federal assistance grants, we're going backwards, you know. 15 years ago, we were getting 1% of the total taxation in Australia. Now we're getting less than 0.5%. So, you know, it just seems that everything is just being taken from us. And, you know, we're down here to stop that, right?
13: Yeah, well, I wish you well. Apparently, Minister McBain reckons that Anne Lay's been fear-mongering. But Mr. Mayor, you slept, as I understand, you slept on the floor of your office during the January floods in North Queensland. I don't think that's fear-mongering.
15: I went to sleep on the floor of my office, and then I was quickly woken up and said the water was coming in the building. I was in 6 inches of water. So when I was woken up. So, yeah, that's exactly true. And look, you know, we're not talking about, you know, we can't floodproof our floodplains. We can't floodproof thing there. But, geez, we can make life a lot easier by making more sensible decisions and where we put money and make ourselves a bit more resilient to the disaster events. And that's another point, Gary. You know, this 15% that they're saying about betterment, you know, when we had projects, we'd submit the projects and we could prove that we were going to better the system, make it more resilient. And now they're proposing that every job will be, you know, 15% on top. Well, that doesn't stack up. You know, we can put gravel back on a road for $40,000 and keep doing that every 6 months, every 12 months, or we can spend $220,000, you know, and do it properly and not spend that 40 grand every year thereafter.
13: Too sensible for words, yeah. Mr. Mayor. Too sensible, too straightforward thinking North Queensland of you. But look, you take that message to Melbourne. I wish you well, rug up and hopefully warm up, but get that message across to the minister. Let us know how you go. Really, let us know. More strength to you.
15: We will, Gary. And, mate, thank you very much for the opportunity to put our points across, eh?
13: Anytime. Well done. Raymond Ajayo, he is the Hinchinbrook Shire Mayor, one of the six. Now, we've put out a request to speak to Minister McBain. Hopefully, she will visit the airwaves tomorrow. We'll find out. Let's see how these guys go, the mayors from Queensland. You can take the mayors out of Queensland, but you can't take Queensland out of the mayors. Thank you, God. 22 past 10.
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13: At 26 past 10, Big Pickleball are going to join us to have a comment about the controversy in LOTA, where people are not happy and others are saying they are happy. What I find interesting is the idea that the council says they've consulted. I don't know where the political divide on all of this lands. It's just kind of where I was at yesterday. John said, I just listening to Mayor Jayo from Hinchinbrook, he said, I wish there were more mayors with that opinion of gravel roads. 40 grand each time to fix up the gravel, or give us 200 grand and we'll fix it. We don't want to have to spend the 40. We just need a bigger plan about all these sorts of things. Plenty of other feedback coming in. Daniel makes a couple of good points, often does. 80% of DV victims are women, 75% of suicides are blokes. We just need to be better to each other. We need to be there for each other. And, of course, the DV helpline is 1-800-RESPECT and Lifeline is 13 11 14. Our Thorby Sea open line is 133 882. Thanks to Watch Smoke Alarms. Text coming in 0499 880 882. Daniel also says AI stands for Albanese Ignorance. That's good. Let's do lunch and workshop that a bit, Daniel. There could be something there. Nicole says, when we have blackouts, can we please target Blackout Bowen's house first? Well, he's actually a huge user of electricity, but he boasts, I believe, that he's not only got an electric car, which is his decision, even though it's wearing the roads out faster than non-electric cars, but he's got solar panels on the roof, which apparently charge his electric car. So he says, I'm living my dream. Well, great. Keep us out of the nightmare you're creating, Chris Bowen. All that money going into hotels in Fiji for a pre-conference conference, when you could have actually spent a whole bunch of money up the Queensland coast, even if you wanted to go to, say, a fancy resort at Noosa. But the $4.2 million that's going out the door to book hotel rooms in five-star accommodation in Fiji for international participants, why don't you bring them here and the money would actually stay in Australia? I know. Not clever. D in Ipswich, good morning, D, says Pauline Hanson will get in at the next federal election. But I hope she can clean up the mess that elbow. That's funny, isn't it? She's armed him with an elbow moniker. What he's leaving him. It's just disastrous. That's her view. You might have your own. 133-882. Ross from Warwick says, you ask Pauline and she answers. But Angus Taylor didn't answer the questions asked yesterday on 4BC. And Gus, if you're listening, have you got your people monitoring? I know politicians hang off the words that we utter on this radio station. That's great. This is what Roz is saying. She says, Angus Taylor's a Rhodes Scholar, which is fantastic. But he can't work out why we're switching to One Nation. And the longer the Libs rubbish Pauline, the longer Albo's going to stay in and the longer the Libs are out. And Roz, you're into something. Some of the grey-haired people who are excluded from campaigning with and for the Liberal Party these days are trying to say to them, the real enemy's over there. Like, if you don't like Albo, you got to vote for me. Angus, that would be your slogan. Like, oh, it's Australia First, he's saying. Well, that's terrific. Someone will start an Australia First party, and there goes your slogan, Angus. But if the message became, if you don't like Albo, vote for me, that would have a bit of clarity because people are going to listen when you say if you don't like Albo. Because if the latest polling is correct, 70% of Australians don't like Albo. I mean, just a rough guess. Rhonda says, my understanding is that Pauline Hanson's daughter, Lee, is being groomed to take over from her mother. She looks like a fine young woman. Well, there you go. Nice comment. I don't know. None of us really know. It's actually, as Pauline Hanson said an hour ago, it's kind of up to the people of Australia. It is up to us. That's the thing. And if politicians trusted us, they would tax us less, regulate us less, try and control us less, interfere with us less. They don't trust us. 133-882. Thanks to Watch Smoke Alarms. It's 10:30. And authorities are investigating two separate fatal fires across the southeast. Chloe Affleck has the details.
2: A man and a woman were found deceased inside a Kingston home that erupted in flames yesterday afternoon. Meantime, on the Sunshine Coast in Nambour, the body of a man has been found inside a burnt-out shed overnight. The federal government says it won't be providing assistance to an Australian doctor with links to ISIS, who's in an Iraqi prison. Tarek Kamle, who was previously thought to be dead, is reportedly alive. And a judge today will deliver a verdict in the defamation case brought against Aussie star Rebel Wilson. Lead actor Charlotte McInnes claims Wilson ruined her reputation online, suggesting she dropped a workplace harassment complaint just to protect her career. In sport, LIV Golf has taken another blow to its long-term survival, losing its feeder arrangement. The Asian Tour has signed an alliance deal with the European and PGA Tours. And Gary, I'll have more news at 11.
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0: First, there was a pickleball wall at Jokum Park, at Holland Park, and the Greens got hold of it, complained, held their face till their breath turned blue, and the council ducked and weaved and got out of it. Now the problem's happening at Lota. I don't get why pickleball is causing so much division, and I do get it, though. I do get it that if you're living close to a park and the activities in the park change, if you're shift work, I heard from shift workers yesterday who made that point, you don't want the noise. There's concern about kids running onto the pickleball court. What has it got, pickles all over it? Thanks. The Wyndham Manly has a community association. The member that we spoke to yesterday, she has an affiliation with the Labor Party. That's fine. She's allowed to. She did have somebody in the background sort of feeding her lines, and I guess that's fine. She's allowed to. But I was trying to nail down yesterday, if it can't go in Cox Park at Lota, where can it go? Well, Tanya Lowe is the name of the lady. She explained there was opposition to the courts.
1: Community consultation isn't just sitting there and listening and then walking away. It's actually taking feedback on board, engaging, working with people to get it right. And that includes the Pickleball Association, the school, the parents, the residents. They all need to be involved. Councillor Givney repeatedly tells us that she's there for the entire community, but it only seems she's there for the community who's willing to listen to her.
0: Okay, so we'll go high rather than low on that. So the lack of community consultation is not an unfamiliar concept to me. Council, state governments, federal governments, everybody says, oh, we're going to consult. Really, when I was a minister in the Howard government, line three in the brief to me about anything is, yes, we have consulted. But the consultation thing needs to be deeper than that. People want to take some ownership about where they are, where they live. So we asked the local councillor, Alex Givney. I've met her a couple of times. She's been on this program. Seems like she's pretty ambitious for her area. There's getting money in there that hasn't been there before, which is all good. So we asked her about that. And she said the pickleball courts are going to go ahead.
2: We're not planning to go back to the drawing board, but we are willing to listen to what else the community would like to see in this park. And we have listened to them on multiple occasions, and we're happy to consider safety fencing should that be something that needs to be done. But until the courts are actually in place and we know, you know, how they're being utilised and when they're being utilised and the children that are playing nearby, it's hard to put things in place until we know what's happening. But this is a park that had courts that had not been used for a very, very long time, netball courts that were broken. We went to replace the netball courts with pickleball courts. And unfortunately, they cannot be replaced in the same location that they were in previously.
0: Well, pickleball's different to netball. I get that. Pickleball, it seems, and this is just my rough guess based on what I'm listening to, it takes up about half the space of a tennis court. That's how it seems to me. And maybe there's some vacant tennis courts around. I don't know. I'm not in the problem-solving business in the sense that I'm not going to interfere with the highly paid bureaucracy. They get paid to worry about that. But I'd like to see this thing resolved because I'd like to see an end to the hostilities about this. Pickleball is expanding really quickly. We have reached out to big pickleball. It is becoming enormous. Is this about the Olympics in 2032? Are there sinister business interests at play? Is it like big pharma, big tech, big tobacco? Is it big oil? Well, you have this prepared statement from Big Pickleball.
3: Tennis, elegance, aesthetic perfection. She needs our protection. An epidemic is sweeping across our once great nation, and its name is
4: pickleball.
5: Here's your pickleball. Get in the garbage.
6: Hi, I'm Ace Paddle, your local Big Pickleball representative. Have you noticed courts going in at a park near you recently?
7: Yes, of course.
6: Good, because we're only just getting started. Got an empty car park? Court. Unused dog park? Court. Quiet cul-de-sac? Believe it or not, there'll be a court there soon. Need a tree removed? We can work around it, but if push comes to shove, that tree knows what it's signed up for.
7: But Ace, why?
6: At Big Pickleball, our mission is simple. flood the nation with so many courts that the International Olympic Committee has got no choice but to make pickleball an Olympic sport. If breakdancing can make it to the Olympics, then what's to stop us from taking home gold? Every vacant patch of concrete is an opportunity. Every disused basketball court is a future pickleball hub. Every complaint from the neighbours is proof we're making progress. We're asking for a 10,000-seat pickleball coliseum in Brisbane, and no backyard is safe. Pickleball, you know you want it. Authorised by Ace Paddle, Big Pickleball, Wynnum.
0: You know that makes sense. Big Pickleball. Got to have a smile. Joanne's at Warner. You know this amazing family with the quads, identical quads. It's quite a story, Joanne.
7: Oh, it is amazing. They were so overwhelmed when they heard the news, of course. And of course, and now they're overwhelmed with everyone's generosity. And they're just the most lovely, ordinary couple, very humble, wonderful parents to their existing children. So these babies are in good hands. And I just thought, well, you know, many people that have given and are thinking of them will never meet them, but I feel very privileged to know them. And my friend and I and others, we've been helping in practical ways where we can. Before they even had the GoFundMe page put up, because any one of us with four extra mouths to feed and everything is going to need every help we can get.
0: So. Yeah, they're not like house guests that you want them to leave after 3 days. These kids are staying for 18 years, I reckon. So,
7: exactly.
0: And so they've done the GoFundMe page. They then hit the wall with state housing. At least the minister stepped up and said, "No common sense here. Let's back this family," because there's not many houses that can accommodate eight kids.
7: I think they're chasing a 5-bedroom home, which is reasonable.
0: Yep.
7: And yes, some will have to double up, of course, the children.
0: Yeah, well, that's okay. Of course, it's going to be amazing, isn't it? Yeah. One would hope, like the old TV show, eight is enough for them.
7: Yes, I think so. Well, they weren't even planning these ones, so they believe that they're a gift from God and a miracle that they're all so healthy. And I know that they would like people to keep, not just forget about them, but if you believe in prayer, keep praying for them because they believe in prayer. So many have prayed for these babies and look how amazed everyone is that they're all healthy. So unique. It's a good news story.
0: It is a great news story. And, you know, Joanne, they're going to be on a lot of TV commercials over the years. I reckon every tyre company will want them down, you know, like four kids, four tyres, four.
7: Yeah, but I don't think the family will want that. Like, they are just very unassuming. They just want to be good parents. They are overwhelmed, as I said, with all this.
0: Isn't that a hallelujah moment? They just want to be good parents? Joanne, that is joyful.
7: Yeah, they are good parents. So I know these little ones will be in good hands.
0: Thank you for that.
7: They're just amazed.
0: Yeah, well, we are too. And
7: they're in the spotlight.
0: Wish them all the very best. A lot of hands to hold, but isn't it great that they're all together? That's Joanna Warner. She knows the family. The miracle stuff really is. 1-3-8-82 is our number.
8: My soul heals the shame.
0: That is your cue to call to win a double pass to go and see Jose Carreras and friends at the Gabba. Jose Carreras' 80th birthday. It's going to happen on December 9. You can be there if you are call number 8 right now. 1-3-8-82. Robbie Williams, Ronan Keating, the Cause, Natalie Imbruglia. It is going to be an amazing opportunity. It's 11 to 11.
9: Mornings. It's so good. They deserve a little plaque. Back soon, thanks to Bolsover Dental, on the talk of Central Queensland, 994RO.
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5: And Sam Leckie joins me in the studio. Familiar pattern emerging around the Gold Coast Suns?
7: Yeah, there is. And it's basically that somebody from the outside of the Gold Coast Suns says that there is issues, there's disharmony within the club, and then a player has to come out and refute that. And then in a couple of weeks' time, if they haven't won a game again, will be in the same position. And yesterday it was Matt Rowe who had to come out and say that the Brownlow medalist who had to say that, oh no, I don't have a problem with Damien Hardwick, the coach. And yes, when you're losing, you will be having tough conversations within a professional environment. That's simply the reality of it. But I think it's actually a good thing. I think, and it may sound strange, but when I'm around the Gold Coast Suns for the work I do for our sister station 3AW, the vibe's really good. They acknowledge that they're not winning games, and if they were winning games, these conversations wouldn't be happening. The hard conversations within the club and then whatever comes from outside the club and the criticism. And I think what it shows that if radio stations like 3AW, if the Herald Sun and The Age are all talking about the Gold Coast Suns, I think it's a sign that they're becoming relevant.
5: Oh, finally. You mean it's the Streisand effect, a bit like Hanson, the more you complain, the better they look. Okay.
7: Well, possibly. I mean, for 10 years, no one spoke about them because they weren't relevant. And they played finals last year, were expected to do some damage this year and haven't done so. And but I think moving forward with the young group that they have, it shows that they're now a relevant force. Whether or not they're winning games this year, they will into the future. And people are talking about them, which is good for Queensland footy.
5: Yeah, no, Melbourne thinks the Gold Coast is a northern beach suburb of Melbourne anyway. Now, the FIFA boss, Gianni Infantino, very busy through the World Cup. I mean, he was everywhere.
7: Yeah, it felt like every game you watched, there was a flash to the corporate boxes and Gianni Infantino's...
5: Why wouldn't he?
7: ...head was there.
5: Yeah.
7: The numbers on just exactly how far he travelled have come through.
5: Like a tracker cam.
7: Pretty much. Infantino cam. Press the red button for Gianni Infantino. 44 matches throughout the World Cup. He was there for 31 days of the 34... days of the World Cup. Some days he was at two games. He travelled 115 flight hours. So that for us, that's 14 flights to and from Singapore.
5: I think it's a frequent flight points he got.
7: Oh, imagine. I don't think he's paying for the tickets, mind you. Yeah. And 95,000 kilometres. So he could have done a lap of the globe 2.5 times and probably had a little bit of spare change as well. He wouldn't. I think it's a slap in the face for a lot of those who paid tens of thousands of dollars to travel to the US and buy tickets to a couple of games that he did that much travelling for free and attended that many games. But
5: yeah, he was the ball boy for a few teams, though, I think.
7: Yeah, true. And he had to be there on the stage with Donald Trump when Spain lifted the trophy as well.
5: I heard they did. Mate, 20 seconds. A couple of changes. Queensland teams ahead of round 21.
7: Yeah, for the Cowboys, Todd Payton's brought Jake Clifford back in to partner Tommy Dearden in the halves. I think that'll be the combination they go with heading to the finals. And big shout out to Billy Walters. Hasn't played since week one of the finals last year.
5: We like Billy Walters.
7: When he tore his ACL, he's back in the fold for the Brisbane Broncos.
5: Yeah, he went to ACLs or us, and he is back on the field. Thanks, Sam. It's 4 to 11.
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5: Coming up next hour, the Ministry for Common Sense is going to return. We'll talk a little bit about power prices, how the language is being changed. I'm not allowed to say the word blackout anymore. Maybe because we're calling him Blackout Bowen. But the Ministry for Common Sense will put a proposition to you. You might have your own thoughts on it. And you're welcome always. 133-882.
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19: It's 11 o'clock. Good morning. I'm Chloe Affleck. Detectives are investigating an armed robbery of a tobacconist in Slacks Creek. Last night, three male offenders arrived at the store in a reportedly stolen car. It's alleged they entered the store armed before fleeing the scene. No one was injured and nothing was stolen. A 17-year-old boy was later located and arrested. Two other men remain on the run. A man has been killed in a shed fire on the Sunshine Coast. The shed erupted into flames behind a block of shops in Nambour last night. Fire crews extinguished the blaze and found the men's body inside. The cause is not yet known, with witnesses asked to come forward. The opposition leader claims the Albanese government should not be rolling out the red carpet for anyone with links to ISIS. Australian-born doctor Tarek Kemler, who was last found alive in Iraq, is understood to be part of a group of foreign fighters trying to return home. The government says it will not provide any assistance. Angus Taylor is urging Labor to block any bid for his return.
20: They have many levers at their disposal. They can ensure that this person does not get a passport. They can use temporary exclusion orders. We have put legislation in front of the Parliament to prevent third parties from helping people like him, terrorists, back into the country.
19: One Nation leader Pauline Hanson says DV is a two-way street when asked about what her party's stance on the issue is. Domestic violence-related deaths have surged over the past decade, with the Red Heart Movement reporting 38 women have been killed so far this year. Ms. Hanson says both men and women can lose their cool, and growing societal pressures can be a ticking time bomb. Strength training could be the secret weapon to keeping dementia at bay. That's according to the latest University of Queensland-led study, which identified frailty as a clinical marker for dementia. Research lead Dr. Dava Ward says lifting weights can delay, reduce, and in some cases improve frailty.
21: In order to prevent or reduce frailty, we do recommend exercise. And any exercise is good, but really the focus should be, if possible, on strength training.
19: And tempers have flared as the Gold Coast community rallies against their council's decision to shut down a local library. Burleigh Heads Library will close on Friday despite widespread protests from residents. Community advocate Kathy Osborne says local voices aren't being heard.
22: People are actually coming to us in droves. They do not want this. We do not want it closed. And we're saying you haven't consulted community. You don't know the true worth. To be told it's for a temporary hub kind of smacks in the face of the value that our community puts on this.
19: To finance, the All Ords are up 36 points at 9,013. One Australian dollar is buying 70.1 US cents.
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23: 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Your sport now.
19: Lions star Kai Lohman admits he began reviewing tapes of his classic 2024 grand final performance to rediscover his confidence and help turn his 2026 season around. After a lean patch during Brisbane's mid-year slump, Lohman has since kicked 12 goals in the past 3 weeks.
24: Probably just a little bit of confidence and, yeah, I think just attacking the game how I want to play and how I was in 2024. So Chewy McCluggage has been helping me with that stuff. It sort of just reminded me, like, he actually said to watch the grand final again and probably just reminded me that how good I can be. So, yeah, that was pretty good for him, actually.
19: And the stage is set for a fiery Queensland clash when the Cowboys host the Broncos in a Townsville sellout on Saturday. North Queensland coach Todd Payton this week doubling down on his claims that everyone hates Brisbane. It's 11:04.
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9: Partly cloudy is the forecast, but plenty of sunshine as we head for a top of 26 degrees for Rockhampton. Billow also 26 today, Gladstone 24 and Yeppoon 22. Pretty similar for the next couple of days.
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5: Coming up, how the rebranding of language is being used to mask our power grid instability. Earlier today, I talked about how AI data centers wants to suck as much as 11% of our national electricity just to keep them running. And the Prime Minister's response is, oh, you've all got to provide, you data centres, you AI people, you've got to build all the computers, the technical space, hire all the people, take all the risk, and provide your own electricity. It's all because the green thing doesn't work. We're now sort of fudging language because of this energy transition. The problem is you and I are going to run out of power. They're going to take the power off us as a bit of subterfuge. There's a word, don't use it enough. They're trying to trick us, fool us. They think we're stupid. We'll talk about that in a moment. Of course, a number of other things have been happening today. We did speak to Pauline Hanson a little earlier today. And I did say to her about Barnaby Joyce. Apparently he was on some television show on Monday night. I haven't watched it since I worked on it in 1987. But apparently it's still on the ABC, which is taxpayer-funded television. And the dog was barking. And I think it was probably going to go and savage the leg of the camera operator. That's my guess. And Barnaby Joyce is at home. They've got a live camera shot. And the dog's got up and gone, I'm trained to kill lefties. There's an ABC person. And Barnaby thought, I can't fill in the paperwork. It'll be too much. Pretty heavy, isn't it? So we thought we'd have a bit of fun with it.
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11: with the Right Honourable Gary Hardgrave.
5: Look, it's time for our weekly Ministry of Common Sense. We cut through the bureaucratic red tape. There's plenty of it. We could take a machete to it. The political spin. I'm giddy. To try and find some solutions which just might make some sense. So we're looking today at the language being massaged to mask this deception, the subterfuge. The government and the energy market operator, AEMO, they've now dropped their massive new 25-year roadmap to guide us towards net zero in the electricity grid. It's a great way to get net zero is to have no electricity at all. No electricity being generated. And you think I'm making that up. But looking closely at the language, the mathematics, it feels like common sense has completely left the building. Adam Crichton, we know him as an excellent writer about all things economics. He's now the senior fellow, chief economist at the Institute of Public Affairs, and joins us. Adam, we just want some straight talk about this. I don't think we have enough electricity. I've been doing the comparative public policy look at New York State in America. They got the same problem there. They've told big tech to go away, a moratorium, because they haven't got enough electricity. We've got the same problem here, haven't we?
12: Yeah, certainly that's true. Look, I actually find all the talk about data centers moving to Australia somewhat hilarious because, as you just pointed out earlier, why on earth would they, unless they were forced to by legislation, which is the case in some cases, because, you know, they've got to build their own power stations. You know, they can't use the grid. And then, of course, there's the wage costs and then the electricity costs themselves and the remoteness. So I don't think they'll be coming. But yeah, the language in the latest AEMO report is somewhat hilarious. I mean, blackout has been banished, and now we have involuntary load shedding, which is a very funny phrase. So obviously it's not voluntary load shedding, it's involuntary. But there is also kind of voluntary blackouts too, if you like. That's called demand-side participation. So that's when you sign up in advance to have your power turned off and you're compensated somehow financially, but it can happen suddenly still. So that's demand-side participation. And they also want households and neighbourhoods to become virtual power plants. So that's on the assumption that every house has a battery, they all have an electric car, and that sometime in the future, when there's a shortage of power somewhere else in the grid, a third party can take control of your household batteries and your car batteries and redirect that power into the grid. I mean, it all sounds somewhat fanciful. And look, frankly, it's never going to happen. But that is in the plan. is in the AEMO plan.
5: And the incentive of this, I was talking to a mate. I don't have a couple. I need a couple. One bloke I know in Germany said, you've got to have cinder block fireproof walls built for your batteries. Because there is that chance, if you've got a battery that's not as competent as some of the others, that they could heat up and catch fire like, you know, a cheap rechargeable battery for, you know, some sort of household appliance. And you've got to be very careful about that. Yeah. So who's going to pay for the insurance of my house if I have a battery that could be then consumed by the grid?
12: Yeah, look, that is exactly right. That's a very good point. And you know, frankly, the grid is just not up to every house in the street all charging their cars at the same time. It just can't happen. So there's got to be massive public investment in charging stations, grid upgrades. I mean, AEMO talks about the extra 6,000 kilometres of transmission line that has to be built across the country to connect all the wind turbines and the solar panels. I mean, that is absolutely massive, 6,000 kilometres. Just think of all the community opposition that every 100 kilometres of that is going to generate. So, I mean, as if they're going to finish that on time. I mean, I feel sorry for the writers of the thing because, you know, it's 150 pages. There's very smart people doing it, and they've been told what the parameters are. You can't have nuclear. You can't have coal. You can basically only have solar and wind and a little bit of gas, and you've got to come up with this plan, which is never going to happen. The word nuclear is not mentioned once in the whole 150 pages, even though the Liberal Party, the National Party, and now One Nation all support nuclear power. So unless Labor thinks it's going to be in power for 25 years, it's a stupid plan.
5: Well, the other thing that's got me, Adam, is we can dig the uranium out of the ground, send it to India,
12: yes,
5: but we can't use it here.
12: Yeah.
5: Am I missing something here?
12: It's embarrassing. It's hugely embarrassing, and it's so annoying when you hear Labor talk about how, oh, they're so expensive, nuclear power plants, et cetera, et cetera. Well, they're not. I mean, the Koreans and the Chinese can build them extremely cheaply. They're extremely modern. They're extremely effective. I mean, you certainly understand that we'd never use China to build one, but there's nothing stopping us using the Koreans or the French to build a nuclear reactor for us. And they could build it fairly cheaply. And of course, these things work 24 hours a day. They go for 40, 50 years. They can be extended another 10 years. Whereas these turbines and solar panels only last about 15, 20 years.
5: Mm.
12: And then they have to be replaced. So they're not renewable at all.
5: You're the economics guy. I studied economics, therefore I'm not an expert. But I do wonder if they're not factoring in the replacement cost of the infrastructure, like the solar and the wind, into the equation, how is this actually an honest roadmap?
12: Well, look, they make very generous assumptions about how long these things last. They often put in 30 years when it should be more like, you know, 18, 19, 20, as I understand it from, you know, from talking to actual engineers in the business.
5: Mm.
12: And even then, towards the end of the life, they're not as effective. So it's not like they're 100% effective until the 18th or 19th year. They decline in effectiveness. And also, no one realises, but the best, you know, the sunniest and the windiest spots have already been taken up, right? So all these additional panels and turbines are not going to be as effective as the ones that have already been erected. And very few people take that into account too. So that's just another reason why it's not all going to work. You know, it's fanciful, and as you point out, they've got to be replaced. That generates huge amounts of rubbish and waste, far more, mind you, than nuclear energy does, which can be stored and dealt with safely. So,
5: can we talk opportunity cost here as well? Again, you're the economics guru. The opportunity cost of killing off farmlands, ripping mountaintops off, killing off koalas, destroying vistas—it's unbelievable.
12: Yeah, look, I mean, I worked out from Labor's latest emission targets, and it's basically the size of Tasmania they need for solar panels and wind turbines across the country. So, and that's all going to be quality land. So you just think the entirety of Tasmania equivalent is just going to be solar panels and wind turbines. And yeah, look, I know mainland Australia is big, but most of it is desert. And I'm talking about quality Tasmania-style land, you know, green, fertile land. So, I mean, you know, no one's going to accept this when they realise what it actually entails.
5: So Darren at West End says, define cheap when it comes to nuclear. I'm assuming you mean that you could get, and I've heard it, anything up to 80 years for, you know, really serious nuclear power plants. It's the fact that they don't have to be replaced as often as the wind and the solar.
12: Well, look, I went to Argentina last November for work, and I met their head of their nuclear power commission, who, by the way, built the Lucas Heights nuclear reactor. It was the Argentinians who built that. We couldn't do it. They had to do it for us. And they've got two or three big nuclear power plants in Argentina, which provide electricity. They were built in the 70s, I think, or maybe even the 60s, and they're currently in the process of being extended for another 10, 20 years. So that's like 70 or so years from the one reactor. And I was talking to this guy about the debate back home in Australia, and he just thought it was all very amusing and ridiculous because it just didn't scientifically make any sense. I mean, they can last a very long time if they're maintained properly, nuclear reactors, and because they last so long, it works out the power is very, very cheap over a very, very long period of time.
5: So, Adam, I'm a student of public policy. My view is I look from a comparative point at what's happening in New York, where there's all sorts of debates about great farmland being taken over by wind turbines, by solar panels. Then they can't connect it to where the electricity is going to be consumed. That's your grid problem. But they bring in all of this baseload power out of Canada to actually compensate for the fact that they don't want to burn the coal, or they don't want to burn the gas, and they don't want to burn whatever in New York. So they use nuclear power out of Canada. Yeah. I mean, it's evident to me there's some pretty simple comparisons between, say, New York State, part of America, and the whole of Australia.
12: Yeah, there certainly is. And, you know, you make the same case with South Australia and Victoria. I mean, South Australia has shut down all of its fossil fuels, basically. It's coal, you know, its last coal station, I think Hazelton, went, and they're fully dependent on Victoria's brown coal, basically, for when it's not sunny and windy. And the same in Europe. You've got, you know, various little countries that like to claim they're fully renewable, but of course they all rely on French nuclear power when, you know, when it's not windy. So there's so much hypocrisy. Of course, a country like Australia can't just draw power from a neighbouring country like they can in Europe and indeed in New York State. So we have to be, you know, we have to have all our own energy. So therefore, you know, relying on the wind and the sun is even more ridiculous in Australia's case.
5: Well, hopefully when the nuclear submarines start bobbing around our ports, I'll be able to get a power cable from Bunnings to run the power I need at home, to plug it in.
12: Yeah, that's right.
5: I mean, everywhere you turn, this is the point, I guess, about this discussion in the Ministry for Common Sense. There's just no common sense being applied. I don't see the next generation plan. I don't accept that wind and solar, other than on the top of your own roof for your own use, I just don't see how it makes sense, Adam.
12: No, look, it doesn't. I mean, it's obviously politically popular amongst a, you know, sizable minority of the community, and I think that's always going to be the case. So I think there's always going to be some political demand for some tokenistic wind turbines and solar panels. But I think in the next, you know, 5 years or so, the bulk of the population are going to realise that it's not scientifically feasible. Their bills are going to go up astronomically, and they'll get very angry about it. And, I mean, all the polling suggests, just on the broader issue of climate change itself, that fewer and fewer people are taking it as seriously as they did 10 years ago, because there's all of these, you know, all of these points have been passed, these dramatic points where the world was supposed to end, and it just hasn't happened. And I think as more and more of that fear-mongering is proved nonsense, I think people won't take the claims as seriously anymore.
5: Yeah, no, fair point. Thanks for being part of the ministry this morning, Adam Crichton. He's from the Institute of Public Affairs, chief economist, great writer and a great researcher. It is just simply a debate. And, of course, then there's the question of why aren't we adding to the fleet of established coal-fired power stations, actually investing more in that? Surely that's something Queensland should be doing, given we've got hundreds of years of coal and great experience of growing our economy as a result of it. 133-882, thanks to Watch Smoke Alarms. It's 22 past 11.
28: Got something on the tip of your tongue? Share it with us on Mornings. 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
4: At 25 past 11, we can check in on what's happening weather-wise for Brisbane. Light rain, top of 21 today. Much the same for Ipswich, 22. Logan, same story, 21. Gold Coast, 21. Redcliffe, 20. And the Sunshine Coast, partly sunny and 21 degrees. Sunny for Rockhampton, which is good. Could be sunny tomorrow, though, for Brisbane. We understand. Same on Friday, Saturday, and again over the weekend. So that's good. Charters Towers is 26 and sunny. Charleville, 25 sunny. Emerald, 25 and sunny. Gundawindi, partly sunny. Which part? Tell me if you're in the sunny part. Let me know. 21 degrees. Longreach, sunny. And 26. Mount Isa, 26, partly sunny. Kingaroy, sunny and a top of 19. And for Roma, beautiful Roma, sunny and 22 degrees.
5: Everywhere you go, always take the weather with you. Everywhere you go.
4: Yeah, just take it with you. Always find it amusing when they say Logan's going to be this, but Brisbane's going to be that. What is there, a border down Miller's Road at Underwood? The weather says that's it. That's Logan. I got to do this. It's just a guess. Peter at the Gap, you've been looking at Chris Bowen, El Presidente. He's got the Council of Parties meeting coming up.
6: Yes, yes. Were you on the invite? Did you go over there? Are you going to go over there and cheer him on when he claps and clap and carry on?
4: Would you like me to go to Turkey? We've got to call it now. Yeah.
6: Well, sorry. Sorry, Turkey. But, you know, like, this is a joke taking a cheer squad across there, isn't it? Are they having a go at us? Or
4: yes. Until proven otherwise, Peter.
6: Oh mate, it's disgusting.
4: How many sashes do you think he wears? Because I just imagine Chris Bowen like one of those sort of cartoon kind of the late Gaddafi kind of look. You know, big epaulets, sashes, yeah. Lots of medals.
6: That's right.
4: Big hat.
6: Yeah.
4: It'll all end in
6: it's
4: tears.
6: Really sad. It's all right for us to sell uranium to India because they're going to clean up their climate. And Albanese says, "Oh, this is good." But what about us?
4: They actually just want to grow their economy, India. They don't really care about the climate. They just want people to be slightly wealthier than they currently are. And what about us? I think that's a great question, Peter. You might have your own 133-882. Roscoe's in Townsville, mate. You're worried about these rogue truckies. I can't believe this story. What the police are finding.
7: Look, how are you, Gav?
4: Anyway? Good, mate. Great to talk to you, pal. Yeah, really good. Thank you.
7: I've been in the industry. I've been associated with trucks all my life.
4: Good on you. Thank you.
7: I was a long tacker in my teenage years, and Dad used to say, "Well, come on, boy, hook a road train together, loaded with cattle, away you go."
4: Yep.
7: And get out the city limits outside of town. he'd say, "Righto, your turn." And he'd offer to pass his seat open a toolie.
4: Yep.
7: Those were the days.
4: Those were the days.
7: Anyway. Yeah, those were the days. Anyway, right, with the NHBR changes that are coming up, okay, the NHBR, National Heavy Vehicle Reform, has taken 6+ years, which is, yeah, a joke. But anyway.
4: Yeah.
7: Okay. My issue is I'm still passionate about the industry. I'm still involved in the industry.
4: Yeah.
7: But I see a niche market, right? Qualified trainer assessor, you know, like I've got numerous quals. And I thought, okay, so I got on the NHBR website and I had a look at their approved auditors, okay? And there's not too many in this neck of the woods. And I thought, well, gee whiz, you know, bloke should bloody do that.
4: Mm.
7: Anyway, I looked into doing this specialised course that's got to be done to meet the criteria. Yeah, 33-35 to do the course in Brisbane, 5 days. Yeah, okay, understand that. Anyway, I go to our illustrious incompetent government and I ask for a little bit of assistance to pay for the course, okay? I'm going into a niche market where there's no one in the local area. Now, Townsville, right, is the only place on the eastern seaboard where I can bring a Type 2 road train that's a BAB quad, a triple.
4: Yep.
7: I can bring that right through to the port of Townsville, okay?
4: Yep.
7: Right? Now, this place is full of trucks. It lives and breathes trucks.
4: Mm-hmm.
7: All you got to do is look at the 300 trucks on the convoy for kids this year. But my question is, what's wrong with these incompetent fools? I'm putting my neck on the line. I just need a bit of assistance.
4: Yeah.
7: And you go to them and they say, oh, no.
4: No. Well, mate, good. It's a great question you asked, Roscoe. We'll go and find out. Bottom line is the incompetent fools don't care much about anything north of the Tweed. Townsville's as far from Brisbane as Melbourne. People in Canberra don't understand that. And meanwhile, we're hearing reports from the police that 1 in 10 trucks they've intercepted were caught speeding or having illegally tampered with their speedo. 250 kilometres an hour was one of the speeds. Pretty frightening. We need Roscoe, blokes like him, cracking down on this. 133-882, it's 11:30. Federal opposition claims the Albanese government should not be rolling out the red carpet for anyone with links to ISIS. Chloe Affleck has more.
8: An Australian-born doctor who had been found alive in Iraq is understood to be part of a group of foreign fighters trying to return home. The government says it will not provide any assistance to the man or the group. Experts claim Australia could face fuel rationing if the Strait of Hormuz shipping lane remains closed. The route has been shut again as the conflict between the United States and Iran re-intensifies. Queensland State Emergency Service will be bolstered by a funding boost to ensure the state is disaster ready. Almost $2.5 million will go towards 35 SES projects, delivering new and upgraded facilities and backup generators. And industry groups want the federal government to freeze the twice-yearly alcohol tax hike. The groups claim skyrocketing prices risk making bootleg alcohol as widespread as illicit tobacco. In sport, the Broncos' road to a miracle finals appearance will take them to Townsville on Saturday for a clash against rivals the Cowboys. And Gary Georgiakonik will have more news at midday.
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0: It does. Well, either way, look forward to that big discussion here on 4BC after midday today with Michael McLaren at 19 to midday. There it is. That's today's sound of the echo. Remember when the great, late great John Nash used to say blue and everyone would say blue? The whole crowd would go crazy in the show ring. Be calling number 10 right now, 133-882, and you can win a family pass to this year's Echo. It's on between the 18th and 16th of August, not far away. The Echo, of course, country spirit, city heart. Visit echo.com.au for all the info. If you want to win those tickets, be calling number 10 right now, 133-882. Plenty of feedback coming in, which I greatly appreciate. Daniel says, Germany's a great example. Great example of importing their electricity from somewhere else. They're buying their energy out of Russia, but they're backing Ukraine in the war. The pragmatism of that shouldn't be lost. As Sean says, when will centre and centre-right politicians start calling the rising cost of electricity, calling it out because of a carbon tax? Anything and over above the actual costs of coal and gas is a tax. You're right. Government is trying to change our habit, change. And I must say, I said this when we were talking about the Kyoto Protocol. Remember that? This is where all of this stuff started. All the Glasgow agreements, the net zero stuff, the stupidity of Scott Morrison signing up to is not lost on me, before anybody says, don't forget who signed it. But he was pressured politically to sign up to this stupid thing. But before that, it was the Kyoto Protocol. And Australia signed it, or didn't ratify it, until Kevin Rudd came into office. We signed it so we could be part of the conversation. And in those days, in the parliaments, it's like 30 years ago, I was saying the only way that renewables would look any good competitive price-wise is to make coal look really bad. So you've got to increase the price of coal power generation. That's exactly what's happened. You could see it miles away. And Sean says the EV subsidies are a carbon tax. They're just a carbon tax on everybody else. Same with rooftop solar. Same with batteries. And he said, the Australian's been reporting 50% of people are not prepared to pay more for net zero. Well, that's it. People, it all sounds nice. We all want a clean environment. But I think we also want a healthy economy, because otherwise we're just going to see more people living, frankly, in cardboard boxes. That's how bad it is. People are paying thousands in carbon taxes every year already because of this green dream turning into a nightmare. And Sean says they're going to pay a lot more. Good point. Good text. Keep them coming, 0499-880-882. Have we got a winner? We have. Martin is at Twin Waters. Congratulations to you, Martin. The crowd's gone wild. The sounds of the echo. You've got a chance to go along. Are you going to enjoy that?
1: Yeah, well, thanks so much. That's awesome.
0: Well, well done. Who are you going to take along? Tell me who you're taking, because we've just got to keep an order to this.
1: I'm going to take the wife and her two grandsons, the oldest two grandsons.
0: That sounds good to me. Yeah, you're going to be very, very popular. Well done to you. Hold the line. We'll get all your details so you can get that family pass. The show, of course, 8th to 16th of August, the Echo's Country Spirit City Heart. And you can visit echo.com.au for all the information. Martin's set. He's suited. It's all going to be great for him. 133-882, thanks to Watch Smoke Alarms, quarter to mid.
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0: Thank you so much for your company, 133-882. Keep the calls coming and the comments flowing in, 0499-880-882. Mark says, you don't have to worry about a petrol shortage because of the Iran war. Soon, he says, we're going to have to worry about the number of petrol stations because they're going to start closing because it's no longer viable to stay open with the number of electric cars. And when this happens, we have a dilemma. How do you feed both sides? And, of course, this is why they're going to bring in, this is why the Australian government will bring in a road user charge, because right now electric vehicle owners are not paying anything and not much of it is, it feeds really into road maintenance or anything, but electric cars are heavier than internal combustion engine, ICE cars. EVs are heavier than ICE, and yet they're paying nothing towards the kind of road user charge associated with the damage they do to the roads. I think service stations, like any small business, are all suffering because of high electricity costs and everything else like that. I think that's probably also part of the point, Mark. John said, anyone who agreed to the battery rebate should know that their virtual power plant concept, it's in the contract. In other words, you generate the electricity, you pop it into the battery, you got the rebate from the government. In the contract is wording that says it's not compulsory, but you must comply. This is what the contract says. This is John at Glenwood. I got no doubt it's in the fine print. Who reads the fine print? I do know that if you've got a solar panel and you're feeding into the grid, and if they needed power for the hospital down the road, you don't get the power in your house. It gets fed back into the grid. I do know that happens. But the battery side of it is another thing. Not all batteries are the same. You've got to get the good ones. But John says it's obvious that government would change it to being compulsory. They always do. So when your batteries are empty at 7 at night and you're back on the grid, you can't complain because this was in the contract. He said, I didn't take the rebate for this reason. Okay. That's his take on it. You might have your own thought. I'm being told, I don't know, I'm sorry, I don't know who said this. I said, sorry, Gary, you're wrong. A normal Tesla is about 100 kilos heavier than a Toyota Camry and roughly 500 kilos lighter than a Toyota Hilux. Can we just compare eggs to eggs and apples to apples here? Anyway, the debate will continue. I'll put it out there. You fire it back. It's happy. I'm happy with the feedback. 133-882. Thanks to Watch Smoke Alarms. Been very, very busy this morning. One Nation leader, Pauline Hanson, came on the program, gave her thoughts on the nation's most infamous Islamic State fighter, the Perth-born paediatrician dubbed Dr. Jihad. Apparently, he's been imprisoned in an Iraqi jail and one of 13 Australian men linked to the terror group, hoping now to be released and returned back here. And the mayor of Hinchinbrook also joined us this morning. He's one of six Queensland mayors revolting in Melbourne today. They're trying to have a meeting with the Federal Emergency Management Minister, Christy McBain. It's all to do with a cut to disaster funding from the Australian government. They'll only give 50% of recovery efforts as opposed to an average 64%. It leaves Queensland's local and state governments with a great deal of vulnerability after natural disasters. Now, you can catch up to the program on the 4BC app. It's available at every good app store. You can also check out the 4BC YouTube page for all sorts of stuff and highlights from 4BC. And there's been a couple of stories, though, they've been left over from all around the world. Let's have a look at some of the sort of weird and wacky yarns.
11: How bizarre!
0: Japan has built refrigerators for humans. Yeah, a company has created what's called the Duhaemon box and maintains the temperature of 15 degrees Celsius, a bit like it was this morning. There's a little bench inside as well, which shoots out chilled air at around 5 degrees Celsius towards the head, the neck, the shoulders and the back. And the company says you'll be noticeably cooler in 5 minutes, and about 10 minutes it'll help relieve symptoms of heat exhaustion. That is bizarre.
11: How bizarre!
0: A pizza shop owner in the US state of Florida has started accepting Burmese pythons as currency. The shop is called Wild Man's Pizza, Pasta and Pythons. Pizza, Pasta and Pythons. And the owner's name, well, Dusty Crumb. Is that a real name? Anyway, people can hand in the carcasses of pythons in exchange for pizza. Dusty says it's in support of the Florida Python Challenge. It's an annual state-sponsored cull of this invasive species designed to protect native wildlife. Could we do a sort of cane toad cull challenge here in Queensland? Can you get me Domino's on line three? See whether Domino's will be a pizza for a cane toad.
11: How bizarre!
0: In the world first, the United States is experimenting an AI teacher. Hardly animated in the classroom. I think I had one of those. The robotic teacher is going to be taking charge of a group of grade 12 and 11 and 12 students at a New York State school. It's part of a trial. They can't control the kids now. What are they going to do, unplug them? Anyway, the teacher's name, Sally, said to have a lifelike appearance with silicon skin and long brown hair. The robot's going to be seated, stationary, but have a wide range of upper body movement and facial expressions. I hope it's got one of those sort of built-in taser-type things. I watched too much of The $6 Million Man. But apparently, to make Sally more approachable, she's going to be given a New York accent.
12: Darius, President here. I just wanted to stop you, whatever you were going to say there, and tell you, you're my favorite show on Brisbane radio. Keep going with what you're doing. Love you.
0: Yeah, speaking about AI, AI President, line four. You still haven't got me, Domino's. 133-882, it's 5 to midday.
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0: trying to not lose one soldier. China just has to press a button. Well, and they don't need to do anything, and it's all electronic.
1: That's it. People that aren't familiar with that Volt Typhoon thing I mentioned earlier, look it up. The CIA are across that. Now, that's in America, but of course there's concern the same sort of thing would be here, that nefarious technology has been placed in critical infrastructure with what is effectively a remote kill switch. In America, they're concerned about the water grid, the power grid, these sort of things. I mean, if you can, I'm not saying they can, but the concern is they could knock that out. I mean, look what America's doing with Iran. You know, billions and billions of dollars of missiles, bang, bang, bang, bang, they're still standing. It'd be a lot easier just go hit the red button, boop, and down she goes. Okay, that would cripple an economy. If people think that's all science fiction, read Jim Boland's book, Danger on Our Doorstep. Now, I'm not saying you have to agree with every word, but that man was smart. And I think people, if they want to be educated, should read it. Thanks for the call, David. Always nice to hear from you. Hi, Pam.
2: Oh, hello, Michael. Just a quick call. I was wondering if journalists or you and everyone on your team could start asking where, or someone can ask Albanese to promise that he won't touch people's super.
1: Well, I'll have Jane Hume in the studio with me later. I'll make sure that she makes that pledge from a Liberal point of view. He has been musing about using super or having super work better for the economy, hasn't he? So...
2: It's a bit of a worry.
1: It's an opening gambit.
2: And I just think if they just ask, do you promise not to touch, he's got to give an answer.
1: Yeah, I know. But Pam, he did promise on a gazillion cases prior to the previous election that he wouldn't be touching the CGT and negative gearing.
2: I know, but he got into a fair bit of trouble for telling lies. So this time he's really, it'll be interesting what answer he gives.
1: Absolutely. Yep. Okay. Yes. Thank you, Pam. If we ever get to interview the Prime Minister, I will ask. It's a very good question. We'll take a break. The Hotels Association after this.
3: This is the Talk of Central Queensland, 994RO, with Sophie Formica. Thanks to the Heritage Hotel, the beef capital's home of steak.
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2: 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With everything happening in Queensland, thanks to the Heritage Hotel, the beef capital's home of steak.
3: It's 17 minutes to one. Thank you for being with us. This just threw in the Oz that Donald Trump has formally approved a landmark agreement with Saudi Arabia. And this will provide that country with a civilian nuclear program and potentially even open the door to uranium enrichment. Okay, so the Saudis look like, with the American backing, they're going to be getting a domestic nuclear energy program, I would imagine. That puts a bit more of a spanner in the work in what is already a slightly complicated part of the world, doesn't it? But maybe it's one of the consequences of this war in Iran. 131873. Well, look, back home, Australia has long been known for its love of beer. No doubt about that. I mean, our first currency, of course, is rum, so we do like a tipple. But we now have the unenviable title, it seems, of being the most expensive place in the world to buy one, or the third most expensive. As the Daily Telegraph reports today, Melbourne, the most expensive place on the planet to buy a bottle of beer. Sydney, third, just behind Singapore, Brisbane, not far away. Of course, as you know, twice a year, the government raises the alcohol excise rate. The next hike is due next month. And recent analysis has shown that something known as beer inflation is running faster here than anywhere else in the world. Now, it's not only indexation of taxes, a whole lot of things in the mix here, but it is sparking concerns that, much like we've seen with the skyrocketing rates of illicit tobacco, fueled as that is by soaring excise, that bootleg alcohol could be about to have a renaissance. That's the last thing we need. Anyway, Stephen Ferguson is the CEO of the Australian Hotels Association. I guess he's probably forgotten more than most of us have ever going to know or learn about how excise and this industry interact. He's with me on the line. Stephen, thank you for your time. I appreciate it.
4: G'day, Michael.
3: We've created a mess here, haven't we? I mean, this is just government greed that is now getting out of hand.
4: Look, these rules were set about 30-odd years ago, and they've just stayed there ticking away every 6 months. You know, the price of beer, wine and spirits just keeps kicking along. We do have to thank the Prime Minister, Anthony Albanese, for taking the initiative to freeze at least draft beer excise. That was a great first step. He did it for 2 years. That was well supported by the rest of the Parliament. But the clock's ticking. 1 August, in just over 12 months' time, that freeze comes off. And we think that when you look at things like a bottle of spirits, the total tax take on a bottle of spirits, on a bottle of gin that costs $60, is about $34. So people would be horrified to see a tide mark on their favourite bottle of whiskey, gin or Bundy, showing that more than half of what they're spending goes on tax.
3: Well, that's it. I mean, and this is why, I mean, the government call these things sin taxes. In essence, I think people that understand how it works know it's a stealth tax, because it's just, it creeps up. And to remain competitive, certainly with the untaxed international imports with which the industry has to compete, the local sector just squeeze their profit margins down and down and down to try to keep that ticket price as affordable as possible, right? So, the distillers and the hotels, and they're all being squeezed. The government's just making the juice.
4: Oh, look, and I think the greatest example that we've got, Michael, the case study that you mentioned is tobacco. You look at tobacco, and that's where, you know, beer and spirits could very well be heading. The take on tobacco, government tax on tobacco, used to be about $8 billion. This year it's going to be $4 billion, and in 4 years' time it's only going to be $2 billion. So they've lost, 300% of, my sums aren't that, it'll be a quarter of what it was a few years ago. Mm. And that's because of the high price of the tax, and then, bad actors coming in and you know, taking opportunities. And that's what we're starting to see now, especially in the spirits world, where the cost of spirits is so high that people are coming in now that shouldn't be and taking advantage of that. It's crazy to think that in about 3 to 4 years' time, tax take on spirits and beer and wine will be $8 billion and only $2 billion on tobacco. Now, tobacco, taken as instructed, will kill you. But you can have a beer, wine, or you know, gin and tonic at the end of the day, and it, you know, taken moderately, has health benefits. So, what on what on earth are we doing where we're going to have $8 billion in liquor taxes and $2 billion in cigarette taxes?
3: Well, it's just greed, right? But what we also know is that you know moonshine or bootleg liquor can also kill you if you don't know what you're consuming because it's mislabeled. And we do run the risk of the nefarious actors coming in, the same sort of you know charlatans that are now in the cigarette game. Putting all sorts of who knows what out there on shelves and people selling it.
4: Absolutely. But where we have high prices such as this, this is where these bad actors are going to come in. So, look, we're encouraging the government that we really welcome the Prime Minister's initiative to freeze draft beer tax. We'd love more to be done, including spirits and beer, maybe off-premise as well, because it just can't keep going where we are. And we'd like to think over the next 12 months, with the goodwill of the Parliament, that there seemed to be a lot of common sense when they froze the draft beer tax, that if we could have a good look at that and take some meaningful action there.
3: I agree. Okay, just explain to us, Stephen, when we talk about, you know, people understand what's happened with the tobacco industry, and we keep making the comparison because I think it's fair, but how would that work in practice with alcohol? Because it's one thing to bring in, untaxed cigarettes that are manufactured en masse in Asia or in the Middle East and to sell them at your local tobacconist or whatever happens. How would that then happen with alcohol when you think, you know, most people buy their grog through a very well-recognised bottle shop or indeed they go and get a cold one at a pub? I mean, how would the criminal networks get in there?
4: I think where they're going at the moment is to, some venues that can't afford to pay. People don't really know what's going on. They have someone walk in the door and say they're selling spirits. And here we are, we've got this great price on this new packet, on this new product that looks really well labelled, and they buy it. And they do so thinking that they bought, something legitimate. It's really difficult for the retailer to often understand what it is that they're buying.
3: Okay. It's not just excise, though, is it? You're putting your business hat on here, obviously, Stephen.
4: Yes.
3: The alcohol, in some ways, is the canary down the coal mine for the Australian economy. Because it is, as much as people love it, it is also a discretionary item. And when we look at excise biannual hikes, we then look at wages going up, we look at the IR landscape more broadly, it's being held to ransom by the union movement, we look at energy prices, so on and so forth. The whole shebang is working against viable industry, is it not?
4: Oh, yes. Look, I mean, 60% of pubs, 65% of pubs are family-owned. And those families that own those pubs, they sit across the dinner table at night time and they have the same conversations that every other family across the country has. And they're talking about things like the cost of bank interest, not only for their home, but for the bank interest on their pub. They're talking about the insurance on their home, the insurance on their pub building. They're talking about the price of energy for their home, the price of energy for their pub. They're also talking about the cost of wages. So all these factors go into driving the price. When it comes to excise, though, we say that's the only lever that the government can actually control itself. All those other factors are sort of subject to market forces and general cost of living. But, the government's got a control lever they can pull on excise, and we'd love them to do it. But all those, all those problems that mum and dad face at home, they're the same, cost pressures that are applying in a pub and every other small business in the country.
3: That's right. Good to speak. Thanks for your time, Stephen.
4: Thanks, Michael.
3: All the best. Stephen Ferguson, CEO there of the Australian Hotels Association, 9 to 1.
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3: Yes, Dave's the thinking man on the text. He says, where do we go to get all this black market unleaded petrol? Yes. Well, if you find out, Dave, could you send me a little cheeky note? I think we'll go around the block. Bruce, g'day.
15: G'day. I'm ringing about the Commonwealth Games.
3: Yes, mate.
15: I
3: wanted
15: to have a say. Yeah, I've been to a few, and
3: as an athlete or as a person as in the crowd.
15: As an athlete,
3: okay.
15: Yeah, as an athlete, in the shooting team.
3: Good.
15: And they're the friendly games. They're the Olympics, but one step down in terms of tension and anxiety and security and a whole lot of other things. And I absolutely wouldn't think it would benefit from having the United States as part of it.
3: Well, look, no, yes, I don't think it'd add to the friendliness aspect of it, but what it might do is boost its global appeal and therefore, I mean, as we know in the media industry, for example, bums on seats is money, and what it obviously needs is some money to remain viable.
15: Oh, absolutely, absolutely. I mean, from an Australian point of view, the Commonwealth Games is a huge stepping stone to the Olympics. And, the famous names, Ian Thorpe, Kathy Freeman, all got their break at the Commonwealth Games and went on to bigger and greater things. The Commonwealth of Nations is a good thing. We're all very friendly with each other. I've been to two Olympics and some Commonwealth Games and they're different things, and we could have had the Commonwealth Games in Melbourne, but sadly that didn't happen. It's in Glasgow. Australians like to see Australians doing well in sports that aren't Olympic sports, like bowls and netball and other sports.
3: Yeah, well, I agree. Look, Bruce, you and I are on the same page. I want this thing to go on forever because I think the Commonwealth is good and I think the Commonwealth Games are good and for all the reasons you've outlined. But it has to be financially viable and maybe a little tweaking of the guard is what's required. Thank you for your call.
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29: It's 1 o'clock. Good afternoon. I'm Georgia Kondek. A man is in custody after police allegedly found a homemade firearm at a licensed venue in Toowoomba. Police say they spotted him with a suspected firearm at a hotel on Bridge Street last week before he fled on a pushbike. The 47-year-old has since been charged and is scheduled to appear in court next month. Detectives are investigating an armed robbery of a tobacconist in Slacks Creek. Last night, three male offenders arrived at the store in a reportedly stolen car. It is alleged they entered the store armed before fleeing the scene and no one was injured and nothing stolen. A 17-year-old boy was later located and arrested, while two other men remain on the run. The husband of a woman killed in a Logan House fire has shared his heartache of realising his wife hadn't escaped the blaze. The 62-year-old woman and a 73-year-old male family friend lost their lives when the timber home in Kingston caught alight yesterday. Ari, along with his daughter, son and a housemate, managed to get out. Speaking emotionally outside the burnt out home, Ari says he should have died with his wife.
0: And what am I going to do for my kids? That's all that's going through my head. My wife didn't deserve that. She was right out the front door. I ran down for the hose, thinking that she would be following, and I tried to get back. I couldn't get in.
29: The federal government is injecting $32 million into a project to turning forest waste into sustainable jet fuel. The project will process leftover sawdust and bark into methanol and low-carbon aviation fuel in Victoria and South Australia. Energy Minister Chris Bowen says producing cleaner fuels domestically will cut emissions while protecting Australia from supply shocks. A James Cook University partnership is helping to strengthen residents living in aged care facilities in the state's north. The collaboration with JCU and a Townsville aged provider has delivered more than 3,000 frailty and exercise services over the past 5 years. It is also giving exercise physiology students hands-on industry experience. Senior lecturer Michael Inskip says it is a great program for the centres and students.
1: The aged care industry is a quite highly regulated industry, and for a facility to kind of open their doors and welcome you in and look to work with you is a kind of diamond in the rough in that sense, and being able to really, you know, get in and get involved and get students that authentic experience.
29: And industry groups want the federal government to freeze the twice-yearly alcohol tax hike. The push comes as new research shows Sydney is the third most expensive place on the planet to buy a beer. To finance, your lords are up 29 points to 9,006 and one Australian dollar buying 70 US cents.
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29: The stage is set for a fiery Queensland clash when the Cowboys host the Broncos in Townsville and a sellout on Saturday. North Queensland coach Todd Payton this week doubling down on his claim that everyone hates the Broncos. Veteran Ben Hunt says it's good to hear a bit of trash talk.
4: I think it's exciting for the game. I personally probably won't be diving into it. I'm not much of a trash talker myself, but I think it's great. You know, it fires it up, gets the fans excited and should make for a cracking game.
29: Meantime, Manly Seagulls coach Kieran Foran is putting an end to talk about Tom Trbojevic moving to a new position. He's told News Corp he won't play anyone else ahead of Turbo at fullback. An Australian tennis star, Maya Joint, has won through to the second round at the Prague Open. Meantime, Canadian golfer Corey Connors has committed to playing the Australian Open and PGA Championships down under this summer. That's news and sport.
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4: Partly cloudy today, but plenty of sunshine around. Pretty similar again tomorrow. Partly cloudy for Rockhampton and a top of 27 degrees. Yeppoon tomorrow 23, Gladstone 25, and Billawila getting to 26.
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13: Back to Afternoons with Michael McLaren.
3: It is 7 past 1. Thanks for being there on this Wednesday afternoon. That news just came in before 1 from Origin Energy. If you're an Origin Energy customer, just stay tuned. You might be getting a message at some point from your energy provider here, because the Oz is reporting an alleged hacker has claimed to have accessed the personal details of about 2 million Origin Energy customers. They've issued a statement to the ASX in response. Now, the story suggests that the hacker sent The Australian a sample of 50 customer records. So we're talking things here like names and addresses, emails, date of birth, phone numbers, bill history, that sort of thing. And then the Oz has then sent that immediately onto Origin for validation. They got back to them midday or thereabouts today to say, yeah, it looks legit. So obviously all the things behind the scenes now taking place. The paper suggesting that a ransom has yet to be demanded. A spokeswoman for Origin saying, and I quote, Origin is currently investigating a potential security incident which may involve unauthorized access to some customers' data. We do not believe the impacted data includes customer credit card or bank details. So we'll just see what happens there. But, you know, I mean, all this stuff is now stored digitally. It's all in the cloud. It's all terribly convenient, and it means cost savings for businesses and apparently productivity enhancement for the economy and so on and so forth. Much easier than having a gazillion file of faxes in Macquarie Street somewhere. But there are risks associated with it, and it doesn't seem that we're that capable at curtailing those risks in the corporate world anyway. 131873, that number. 9 past 1. Look, in just under 48 hours, the 2026 Commonwealth Games is going to kick off in Glasgow in Scotland. Of course, Glasgow stepped up to host because Victoria stepped down rather sensationally in 2023. 3,000 athletes from 74 nations and territories are going to compete. There's 10 sports on offer. I think 11 days of the sporting festival. 257 Australians, if you want a few more stats, 257 Australians will compete. I think we've got the largest athletics contingent of all the nations, actually. 86 team members there, and all ready to go. Now, it begins with the opening ceremony. That's going to take place from, I think, 5 a.m. Friday, our time. And it's got me thinking all of this about the planning and the logistics that go into putting on a very big show, particularly one that so many eyes around the world are going to watch. Look, it is a challenge my next guest is pretty familiar with. His name is David Atkins. You may not know David by name, but you've seen his work. He's the founder of DAE Global. He's helped create some of the most watched moments in entertainment and sporting history. He was the creative force behind the Sydney 2000 Olympic Games opening and closing ceremonies. He's worked with architects and engineers building venues and Olympic cauldrons. He's since worked on the Vancouver Olympics, the Birmingham Commonwealth Games handover. I mean, he's sort of done it all. I don't know how he's found the time, but he's whizzed in on the motorbike to be with me today. Good to see you, David.
14: Good afternoon, Michael. Yeah, the motorbike helps out. It does, gets me there quicker.
3: In
14: yeah.
3: and out of the traffic. So, I mean, you know, how does a creative mind like yours, obviously creative mind, how does a creative mind like yours just keep coming up with new ideas without thinking, well, I've sort of crossed every T and dotted every I. There's no fresh choreography left in me.
14: Well, firstly, it's not always just me. There's always a great team behind it. There was in Sydney. There is on everything that we work on. And I think that in respect to Glasgow, for example, I think the circumstances actually prompt a changing response, right? Because a different culture, a different country, different aesthetics, different style. And so all of those things impact and inform your decision-making creatively. And so as long as you're working somewhere in those environments which are distinct from the ones you've done previously, they themselves provide you with a great deal of information about how you develop the creative.
3: Okay, so you go into a city like Sydney, 2000, big moment for Australia because, you know, it's not since Melbourne in, what was it, 56 that we had that sort of a spotlight in sport. Now, the cauldron has been built, as it were. We've got a great sporting history. We're going to do well. We have wonderful New Year's Eve fireworks. We know how to put on a show, but we've never had a billion odd people watch it. And so they say, all right, well, David, make it happen. But what do you do? Because, I mean, do they give you a blank canvas? Or what's the story?
14: Initially, yeah, pretty much. I mean, SOCOG, which is the organising committee for Sydney, engaged Rick Birch initially to head all the ceremonies, like everything, medals, the works. And Rick, in turn, employed me to be the artistic director for the opening ceremony and the closing. He put a whole bunch of people together. I worked with him putting teams together. We had directors across 12 different segments and different choreographers and different composers, and all those people come together and workshop the ideas. It's a pretty fertile and pretty extraordinary circumstance because you've got the best people in the country working with you to create this. And I think, you know, back in 2000, we did some pretty amazing things and I think changed the perception of Australian culture globally.
3: Well, one of the things you did, which was amazing, was the cauldron, Cathy Freeman. But yeah, that wasn't without its challenges.
14: No, it wasn't.
3: And I mean, it didn't happen by chance.
14: No, it didn't. A great deal of work. Michael Scott Mitchell, who was the designer of that cauldron, extraordinary designer, and Rick had gotten together very early to plan for that. And it also included that waterfall down the stands, which was massive in itself. And then the whole technology of being able to light water and have flame come through it. It was a pretty ambitious undertaking that, you know, was an extraordinary thing on the night. All the more extraordinary because of Cathy at that time. And she was phenomenal insofar as, you know, I don't know that there'd be too many athletes who'd want to do that, take that risk, you know, on the night. You know, she's prepared her whole life for that run, which was only happening, you know, 5 or 6 days later. And in the 2 weeks before, she was getting up at, you know, God knows what hour, because we could only do those rehearsals after midnight when there was no one in the stadium because no one could know who it was and no one could know what the cauldron was. And she would come in at 1 o'clock, 2 o'clock in the morning, 3 o'clock in the morning and spend 2 or 3 hours with us rehearsing. And I was amazed that she was...
3: It was a hell of a moment, wasn't it?
14: Yeah, and when when she did it, she had this extraordinary composure and grace about her. I mean, a brilliant athlete.
3: Mind you, at one point people were saying anyone got a lighter because, you know, it was getting a little touch and go there, wasn't it?
14: It was. We had that little moment of sort of drama. I think...
3: But it felt like an hour. But
14: it was a lifetime. I was just watching my whole career evaporate in front of me. We could have been known as the first country to put the flame out rather than to have lit it.
3: Yeah.
14: So it was pretty scary.
3: Well, we like our firsts here, but I'm glad that wasn't one of them. just on that, you mentioned the water. I mean, that's one of the aspects of fire and ice or water. It's all contradictory. It's very exciting, but it's not as if they just plugged a 3 metre hose from Bunnings. You know? There's a lot. Talk about what they actually had to do with the stadium to make that water possible.
14: Yeah, the infrastructure was pretty amazing. They decided very early on that design and then the whole question of where the water would be and how it would be stored. And so they, in the stadium architectural design, they built water tanks. So all the roof water was through its guttering would come down into massive storey tanks that would then be pumped up to come down that waterfall and fill up the stage and the rings. That was something that the organising committee had to make a decision on literally probably 2.5 years, 3 years out to spend that money and to do that work. And at the time, I'm sure they were quite daunted by it because they couldn't see then what it was going to look like.
3: But they probably think, that's a lot of money minutes of fame.
14: Why do you need water tanks under the stadium? And, you know, but it was reticulated water, recycled. So it was, you know, all of those things were considered. And it was a great piece of technology. And it delivered a moment that's, I think, been sort of an iconic moment in Australian culture ever since.
3: Well, anyone who saw it, and I wasn't in Sydney at the time. I was in Mudgee with my family at a bed and breakfast with another family. And it was all sort of, that all happened at about about 9-something at night, yep. I think, wasn't it? 9:30 yep. by the time we got to that.
14: Very last thing.
3: Yeah, so as a younger kid, it was, you know, we're up late watching it, and it was one of those lump in the throat moments.
14: Yeah.
3: Because it wasn't, that was Australia.
14: Yes.
3: On the stage.
14: Absolutely.
3: And we nailed it, yeah, right? Yeah. So you take, say, Glasgow tomorrow night, but Friday morning. They were going to want to show off a bit of Scotland, but yep. they also got to be conscious that they're representing the Commonwealth.
14: Mm-hmm.
3: There's some contested history, as we know now, around how the Commonwealth came about and the Sensitive. Empire, blah, blah, blah, blah, blah.
14: Yep.
3: So that's all probably got to be acknowledged without upsetting others. Yep. It's also about the athletes. There's
14: a lot
3: multi-narratives, and you've got to try to artistically bring that to life.
14: Manage all that.
3: Not easy.
14: Yeah. No, really hard. I mean, they've got, and they've already had a really successful Commonwealth Games in Glasgow.
3: They've done it already not that long ago.
14: So, you know, they're on the shoulders of that event, so they've got to do something different. And that was a really good Commonwealth Games and a great ceremony. They did some really clever things. So it'd be interesting to see what they do. They're obviously a little more hamstrung budget-wise than they were the first time out. Because they took this on after Melbourne dropped it, but the cost of what it cost Melbourne to lose the games was given to Glasgow.
3: Had you started working on Melbourne?
14: Yeah, we'd been working. We did the handover. In Birmingham for Melbourne, and we'd just started our pitch for the ceremonies. So we were.
3: What did we miss out on? Can you tell us what might have we have seen?
14: Oh, look, I think the aim for Melbourne, in contravention to what was publicly said, I think that regional model would have been pretty exciting. I think there would have been, you know, being able to use the landscape of the state, and to bring the whole population in on the, you know, whether it's cycling down the Great Ocean Road or it's playing footy in Geelong, whatever it was, I think it would have been quite galvanising. I don't believe the figures were correct.
3: No one believes that.
14: It was impossible for it to cost that much. No. And there were lots of ways to value engineer that, to get it done, but there wasn't a great deal of will to do so. So unfortunately we lost it, and it was a shame because it reputational damage as well.
3: Massive.
14: And a lot of people had worked a long time on those games and that model. So it was disappointing.
3: In the end, we paid a lot of money to get nothing because people were paid and people were on positions.
14: Millions of dollars. I think there was about $380 million that had to be given to Melbourne to Glasgow in order to fund their games.
3: So do you think in the opening ceremony Friday morning, we might see some nice sort of Australian $100 notes coming down? And
14: they could set fire to them as their sort of moment.
3: Yeah, they could light the
14: gold. Watch the money burn. This is what we're doing with you.
3: Yeah, what a nice. Just not the fives because the king's on the back of that one.
14: Yes, exactly.
3: Okay, so, I mean, you've worked all over the world, obviously through Olympics and Commonwealth Games, but I was hearing off air you worked in Moscow for that city's
14: birthday. And
3: which birthday was it?
14: I think it was 283rd. I'd have to check my records.
3: Okay, so how do you artistically create a cake with 283 candles for the Russians? I mean,
14: that was an exercise where we bid for that work and won it, and it was based on the idea of 4D projection. So we had this massive building, one of the big universities, a huge Gothic multi-story sandstone building, and we projection mapped the whole building. And our concept was that we would integrate live action with the projection.
3: Okay.
14: And so for just as an example, when we did the birthday cake on the building, there was all the projections of balloons and things going off and streamers and fireworks, but then we had real fireworks behind the building going off to match it, and then we had 10,000 balloons in front released. So you had three-dimensional objects against projected objects, and it was pretty amazing. And the other thing was we had, this is a French guy. He's called the he scales buildings. Anyway,
3: I know the one.
14: You know the one.
3: Yeah.
14: And he started
3: mad,
14: like seriously mad. Like I could tell you stories. But one of the things he did was that we at one stage we froze the building, so projected ice all over the building, and he climbed up with an ice pick and climbed up the face of the building and hit the ice. Now, he wasn't hitting any ice because it was all projection, but we cracked the projection as he hit the ice. So it was this integration of live action and projection, and it was pretty amazing. But he was, I don't know how he does what he does.
3: I know the one. He's like the Spider-Man or whatever they call him.
14: Yes, he's called the Spider-Man. I just can't remember his name. Yeah. But yeah.
3: Probably Le Spider-Man.
14: When we were surveying, we were up at about, I don't know, we were probably 300, 400 feet above the ground on a balcony. And he just literally, while we were talking, stepped over the balcony and walked out on this piece of old flagpole. And no one had surveyed anything. No one knew whether it was bolted, nutted, whether it was rusted. He just has absolutely no fear at heights, which is terrifying. but great for the show.
3: Good luck to him.
14: Yes.
3: I'm speaking with David Atkins. Speaking of Russia, I mean, you would remember, I think it was 1980, they had the games and those boycotts and things, but Misha the Bear, okay, that was the symbol.
14: You know what? Those ceremonies were the catalyst for all the new ceremonies that followed. Before then, it was very ceremonial, but as you know, there was the boycott of Russia because of Afghanistan, and Americans didn't go. And once Antonio Samaranch, who was the director of the IOC at the time, convinced everybody, said, we have to make this amazing because of that. Mm. You know, we have to show that it doesn't matter.
3: Overcompensate.
14: And they did, and Misha the Bear, and the card thing that they did. I watched that in 1980, and it was breathtaking. And it really set my whole career in motion because it was an extraordinary achievement.
3: I wanted to sense that because, you know, I mean, I'm not a communist, but by any stretch, I mean, I'm here. But you look at what Ceausescu used to do and you know, the North Koreans still do and the China, yeah, and they've got the pom-poms going. In I mean, look.
14: The scale of those
3: The
14: parades,
3: politics behind it, I hate.
14: I hate, but the physical presence is extraordinary.
3: The artistry is, it's quite a feast for the eyes.
14: Look at Beijing opening ceremony and that piece with the drummers.
3: Yeah.
14: And they were all military.
3: I know.
14: And there was 2,000 of them, and it was one of, you know, again, visually just,
3: it's like
14: just
3: AI.
14: Yeah, it was like you'd question, is that real? But it was real. They were absolutely, those guys were there. You know, they were all part of them, and the communist, you know, party just said, you're going to be there and you're going to do these rehearsals. You could never even afford to do that in most places, but, you know, again, pretty amazing spectacle.
3: What about Abu Dhabi? You're doing some work there, aren't you?
14: Yeah, we did. We opened a museum for them last year in Elaine, and we're doing some work with a designer who's actually doing some, who's one of the same designer as one of her works as the centrepiece for the Powerhouse Museum, a lady called Ez Devlin. And we're installing and managing three of her installations on a resort there that we're working on right now. And we're also bidding on, we'll hopefully know in the next week, the opening of the Guggenheim Museum there, which will be a massive event as well.
3: Sure will be. Okay, so Brisbane 32.
14: Yes.
3: Already put the pitch in.
14: Look, we're quietly chipping away.
3: Well, we had Expo 88.
14: Yes.
3: Right, so you can bring the platypus back or whatever it is.
14: I know, and I have to, I'm sort of frightened to admit that I was there at Expo in 88 dancing. So it's a long time between drinks. But look,
3: well, maybe you could reprise it for 32.
14: We could, the River Stage. But look, you know, they've got enormous potential, and it's, you know, it's back on what happened in 2000. I think if they can, you know, if they can do what was, you know, take the next step, then I think it can be an extraordinary set of ceremonies and a great game.
3: What's the next step?
14: Well, I think the process is really defining where what Australia is in 2032, and a lot of the world's not aware of what that is. And I think it's finding ways creatively to demonstrate that in a theatrical way on an Olympic stage. And
3: because as a nation we struggle, don't we, from an advertising point of view? And what you do in essence is a form of advertising. Oh, it's a message.
14: Yeah, absolutely. No, it's selling the country.
3: That's it. I mean, we struggle, and we have ever since probably Paul Hogan, to convince people to come here,
14: yep,
3: because we just keep leaning back on the Opera House and the Harbour Bridge and Uluru.
14: All the iconic things that everyone knows.
3: Well, I've seen it twice. I'm not sure I need to come and see it a third time.
14: Yeah.
3: And we've got to say, well, what else have we got? And Brisbane's going to be a wonderful opportunity to do that.
14: To do that. And there is so much more. You travel around the country. It's an extraordinary breadth of experiences geographically, socially, culturally, in so many different ways. So we've got a lot to sell, and we've got a lot to, you know, and I think redefining the country again as the Sydney Olympics did in 2000. I think that's the job of 2032. And you're right, it is a marketing campaign. When we did Vancouver in 2010, off the back of that, Vancouver went to the top of the world identification chart for its marketing. And so more people were aware and wanted to travel to Vancouver as a result of those games. So there's lots of tangible things that result from the games, but they're intangibles. And I think some of those are really valuable, and they make a big difference to the country for years afterwards.
3: Just before you go, what was the biggest clanger you ever remember? What just didn't work?
14: Well, we talked about one a minute ago. Almost. I guess we survived the cauldron. Probably the worst moment of my career, apart from when I was 12 years old, doing MAME as a young kid on stage, and I went in with my fly undone. I
3: could have been the making of you. I mean,
14: unfortunately, I wish it was, but it wasn't.
3: You weren't spotted.
14: No, I don't have that sort of. I don't have those skills. But certainly the first dress rehearsal in Sydney of the opening ceremony was an unmitigated disaster.
3: Was it really?
14: Yeah, it was a shocker. And I walked away from that thinking, okay, this is it. My career is going to be over. We just there were just so many things. Everything that could possibly go wrong went wrong on that night. The show ran over time. It stopped 27 times, the actual show itself. This is 10 days out from the actual night. So it was a disaster, and there were a whole lot of things that we had to fix, and none of us were sure we could actually do it. And there were some incredibly heroic efforts put to the test there to actually rebuild and recreate and rework things. And, you know, 5 days later, we did the last dress rehearsal, and it went off peerlessly. So we were lucky that we managed to retrieve, you know, failure.
3: Well, we were lucky we got to witness it.
14: Yeah, and then we you know, on the night it was perfect, and we got to the very end, and I think the powers that be in heaven went up and went, well, you can't have an absolutely perfect ceremony. We're just going to stop this cauldron for 30 seconds just to let you know you're all human.
3: That's all it was. It was just like in ancient Rome when they used to have the guy with the little red mask behind the emperor that had come back from battle. You are mortal. It was just a little moment of
14: just
3: reflection.
14: Just one of those.
3: Great to meet you, David.
14: Great to meet you too.
3: Thank you for coming in.
14: Thanks for your time.
3: The wonderful David Atkins. It's 27 past one.
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0: right, let's get all the news of the day. Madeline McNeil, good afternoon.
1: Good afternoon, Michael. The federal government says it won't provide assistance to any Australian members of Islamic State trying to return home. Perth-born paediatrician Tariq Kamla was previously thought to have been killed, but is now believed to be alive in an Iraqi jail and attempting to return to Australia along with 12 other men. Cricketing great David Warner has pleaded guilty to mid-range drink driving in Sydney, with his sentence to be handed down next month. A 17-year-old boy has been arrested over an alleged armed robbery at a tobacconist in Logan, south of Brisbane. And the Manufacturing Workers Union wants the Union Jack removed from the Australian flag, arguing the symbol's a constant reminder of the old ruling class and colonial empire. In sport, the Sydney Sixers have found a replacement after incoming coach James Hopes reneged on the club for the Brisbane Heat. Women's coach Matthew Mott will take over the men's side for the next two Big Bash seasons. Thanks, Michael. There'll be more news and sport at 2.
2: On Afternoons, a weather update.
0: Yeah, sunny and 21 for Sydney today. Top of 21 also out west at Penrith. 19 for Terry Hills. 21 at Richmond today. Campbelltown 21. Parramatta 20. Bondi 20. Tomorrow looks good as well. Sunny and 20. In fact, it should be dry. A little bit of cloud here or there, but dry all the way through to about Tuesday next week. Canberra today, partly cloudy and 15. Tuggeranong the same. A bit of cloud tomorrow. Top of just 13. There is a slight chance of a shower, most likely in the early morning on Thursday. Lithgow. G'day through 2LT. Mostly sunny in 13, 17 and fully sunny at Mudgee today. Bathurst 16, Katoomba 13, Springwood a bit warmer at 19, but you are further down the hill. Partly cloudy in 12 tomorrow for Lithgow. Queanbeyan partly cloudy in 14 today. Goulburn 14, Yass 14. Brisbane, possible shower in 23 in the city. The airport 22, Bow Desert 23, Ipswich 23, Logan Central 22, Mount Gravatt. Could be a drop or two today. Top of 22 and Redcliffe should be dry. Bit of cloud 22. Tomorrow for the city, partly cloudy in 24. Rocky 26 and partly cloudy today. Gladstone 24 and tomorrow for Rocky, partly cloudy and 27. Chance of fog in the early morning, light winds, doesn't look like there'll be any rain. 131873. We'll take a break when we come back. All your personal finance questions answered. Get them ready. 131873. Blake Went is here.
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0: lottery winnings. But here we say it's all tax-free, and I get the logic behind that. You've taken a chance. It's a very small chance that it comes off, but if it does, then, you know, you've taken the risk, so you should be rewarded for it. So that's, you know, that's terrific. So there's no tax on that transaction. Just be mindful that, you know, money can change relationships, of course, and you'd say, well, I've won all this money. Are the kids going to be happy with $1 million when they know that you've got 96 million behind you?
1: Ivan, how much are you hypothetically thinking of giving to the kids?
2: Oh, well, if I won, say, 6 million, which I play Saturday Lotto, which is mostly 6 million, I'll give $1 million each just to get them all out of debt.
0: That's not bad. Yeah.
1: If you won 96 million?
2: Oh, 96 million, I'd share with all my family, my cousins and nephews and nieces. You know, I'm not a greedy person.
0: No.
2: I just leave enough so I can live comfortably.
0: I get 2 million each. So that's a slight increase.
2: You know what I mean? I'd make sure that everybody's looked after.
0: Yeah, of course. Oh, that's a nice thing to do. But just be mindful, you know, it does change relationships. And especially when people find out that you've got money, then they, you know, where there's money, there's a relative, is what they often say. So just be careful around all that. But yeah, good on you. If you win it, fantastic. Just don't start buying Lamborghinis and doing silly stuff. Just, you know, invest it sensibly.
1: Why can't he buy a Lamborghini?
0: Well, he can buy a Lamborghini.
1: He wins 96 million.
0: Yeah, but then you're buying a Lamborghini for your brother.
1: Just buy one
0: Lamborghini.
1: Ivan can have a Lamborghini.
0: Invest it wisely. Yeah, that's fine. But then if you invest it, stick it in the bank and you can get...
3: Don't enjoy your money. You never know, rainy day.
0: Well, of course. But look, yes, enjoy it, but sensibly. Enjoy it sensibly because this is intergenerational sort of money. You don't want it to be going in the next couple of weeks. You know, it can go quickly. There are cases
1: We've seen it.
0: There's documentaries. Get onto YouTube, look up ex-lottery winners and see what's happened to them. So
1: where are they now?
0: Yeah, exactly.
1: Okay. Good question, Ivan. Thank you. Just bear in mind, I suppose, for Ivan, if you gift over $30,000 over 5 years, you won't be eligible for the pension. Well, it depends, right? Your eligibility is curtailed.
0: You've got 96 million bucks behind you. I don't think you want to get...
1: Oh, he wouldn't meet the asset test?
0: Well, you'd just be over. Slightly.
1: Okay. Well, maybe he doesn't have to worry then.
0: Well, you wouldn't worry too much. And then this is the thing as well. This is very common. I do see it, forget the lottery stuff, but, you know, you might have a case where you've sold your home. You're downsizing, you're releasing all this money, and suddenly your age pension is being impacted. If you've got surplus funds floating around and that can generate more money than the age pension, I'd say that's a wonderful thing. Don't worry too much about losing the age pension. It's very common to see people say, well, look, I wish I could keep the age pension. But, you know, just, you know, be mindful that there are ways, you know, if you release a certain amount of money or a larger amount of money and you invest it and it's generating better outcomes for you, don't be disheartened by losing the age pension. Because I have seen some silly gifts happening, big property sales have occurred.
1: People want the health card. That's what they're after.
0: Health card, yep. You can often get that. That's not assets tested, it's incomes tested. But the age pension may be foregone, which is fine because we can generate more money. I've seen money's been gifted at late stages of life where for the intent of getting the age pension, not so much helping the kids out or anything. It's just to try to get the age pension. You've got to wait 5 years. Is it really worthwhile?
1: Fair enough. Okay, we've got a full board of calls. Let's whip through them. Shane, what's your question?
4: Yeah, hello, Michael. Hello, Blake. We've spoken previously. Shane from Yuguna. Blake,
0: there
4: how
0: you
4: are
0: go.
4: You?
0: G'day, mate.
4: How are you? I just wanted to thank you and your young lady in your office.
0: Oh,
4: Jackie, you put me through a difficult time. I did go to Centrelink this morning and everything is settled. And she's got the 2-year exemption on the $1.25 million that she has, that she's downsizing. And she's keeping a pension card and her ACAT stage 4. So I just wanted to ring up and thank you on it.
1: Good on you, Shane. Yeah. It's beautiful. No, thank you, mate.
0: And then that's a case, you know, if someone's downsizing their home or that they've sold their family home, they haven't yet worked out where they're going to live, and so they've got this money sitting in the bank. Centrelink will give you a waiver for 2 years without counting those assets. So you've got 2 years to buy another property, and this is the case that Shane's doing a great job. You know, he's helping out a neighbour, which I think he's done a terrific job. He's, you know, very fortunate to have a neighbour like Shane. So good on him.
1: Good on you, mate. Well done. Douglas in Queensland. Hi, Douglas.
5: Yes, mate.
1: You've got Blake. What's your question there, mate?
5: No question. I just want to inform you and your listeners about something. This morning I went and got a blood test done. Just a normal blood test, and I'm an age pensioner, so bulk billing for me is very important. And I was informed by the person who done the blood test that there'll be no more blood test, free blood test done through the bulk billing. You'll be allowed one every 6 months.
1: Leave it with me, Douglas. I'll just get across those details. I mean, we're talking here financial advice with Blake, so that's something a little removed. I'll do some research on what exactly the legislation's now saying. I've heard things to that effect, but let me just be across the details. Thank you for the call, though. I appreciate that. We'll do some. We'll do a little bit of digging at the 2 o'clock news. Linda, g'day.
6: Yeah. Hi. How are you?
1: Good.
6: That's good. I'm 75.
1: Mm-hmm.
6: 6 years ago, I used the collateral in my home for my daughter to purchase a house. I went on a pension at 73, so I'd worked up until that time. But then I was told that my asset had reached over the threshold because I had a 50% share in my daughter's house. Since that time, my collateral, which was used, is no longer necessary. Because the loan against the house supports itself. Each year, my daughter's house will increase, and Centrelink will keep adding that onto my asset value. But for some reason, whilst I've never put any money into it, I've only used collateral. I just wonder why the bank, my bank manager or the conveyancers would not, particularly when I was 69 at the time, would not have advised me to perhaps just put it straight in my daughter's name.
1: Well, that's an interesting question, Blake.
0: Well, they're probably not across the rules. And so, yeah, so it sounds as though, Linda, what's happening, you've actually bought it with your daughter. So you're on that property, are you? Is that how that's...
6: Yes, I should have realised. Yeah. I didn't realise.
1: Is that what they call joint intent? Like
0: you've got an interest in this property. And so usually what you can do, you know, the banks will say, look, we're going to use security on your home. You're not getting involved in that purchase. It's just you've got to be confident that the person that you're providing a guarantee for is going to pay the loan. And so that way this doesn't impact you in any way, shape or form. And the problem, I suppose, is that you try to sell or get rid of your interest. Centrelink are going to look at that as a gift because you're effectively giving up value in a property. So it's a tricky one to be. To get out of it, you're then maybe up for the deprivation rules, which is 5 years of impact to your age pension. So your current level of age pension continues for the next 5 years, and then it finally comes back to where it should have been. But it's something to bear in mind. You know, just be careful if you are going in. You know, if you're purchasing property with a child and your name is on title, you are effectively a co-owner, and therefore that's an asset. So this will impact you.
1: Sorry to hear about that, Linda. Yeah. 10 minutes to two. More after this.
7: 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Thanks to Perry's IGA, Wandle, Dean Street and Yeboon. 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
15: This is Afternoons. 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Thanks to the Heritage Hotel. 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
1: Seven minutes to two. Thank you for being with us. Rachel, you have Blake.
16: Hello there. I've inherited a house. Mm-hmm. I just wanted to ask, when it's transferred into my name, will I pay capital gains tax if I don't sell it? I'm not sure what to do yet with it, but will I pay capital gains tax if I don't sell it?
0: Okay, so if you don't sell it at all, or if you don't sell it within a certain period, or...
16: I'll be deciding. I'm not sure, but it certainly wouldn't be within the first, I guess, year or so.
0: Okay. Yep. No, that's fine. So initially, when it gets transferred, there's no capital gains tax event that's taken place, and so it just gets transferred across to yourself, and off you go. If it was a principal place of residence of the individual that held it, it's being transferred to yourself. You've got 2 years to sell it capital gains tax free. If you sell it after that point, well, then it's just it's your standard rule. So whatever, if it was a principal place of residence, the value at the date of death is the cost base. If it was an investment property that you inherited, well, it was what they purchased it for going back in time, and then the accountant works out how much tax to pay. But if you never sell it, then there's no capital gains tax to be paid. The other good thing is when you're transferring property through an estate, there's no stamp duty as well, so that's a big plus. People are thinking, okay, I better transfer my property before I go. Well, then they get hit with a stamp duty bill, which comes as a bit of a surprise. Just, think about this with your estate planning. Maybe transferring assets is a good thing through the estate rather than whilst you're alive.
1: Good question. Thank you, Rachel. Now, we've got a stack of calls. 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There's stacks of calls and texts, so we'll get to all of those next week. Thank you, Blake.
0: Thanks, Michael.
1: See you then. Well, I won't be able to miss you if you're wearing that. Blake from Pretzel.
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15: 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With everything happening in Queensland, thanks to the Heritage Hotel, the beef capital's home of steak.
1: Any of you actually seen the Odyssey on the, you know, that big, big screen IMAX or the 70 mil? I'd love to do it. I think that would be something quite special. It's been selling out everywhere. It's been doing very well. News coming up straight after that. Senator Jane Hume, the Deputy Liberal Leader, will be with me in the studio. Lots to discuss. A lot to discuss. And also the tipster himself, the old silver fox, as we found out. Chook, he'll be with us with his tips for the next round of rugby league.
15: Denture Solutions. 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Get your Rockhampton, Central Queensland and Capricorn Coast news 24/7 at 4ro.com.au. 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
26: It's 2 o'clock. Good afternoon. I'm Georgia Kondek. Energy provider Origin says it's investigating a potential security incident with concerns customer data may have been accessed. In a statement to the ASX, Origin Energy says it does not believe it includes credit card or bank details. Australian Federal Police and Australian Cybersecurity Centres have been notified. Police have seized a homemade firearm during a wanding operation in Toowoomba. Officers allege they spotted a man in possession of a suspected firearm inside a licensed venue last week. He fled on a pushbike and police seized the firearm. The 47-year-old was then arrested a few days later. Industry leaders are warning Australia's rising alcohol taxes are fueling a dangerous black market. While the draft beer excise remains temporarily frozen, spirits will next month face their highest tax increase since COVID. Australian Hotels Association Chief Executive Steve Ferguson says the government needs to taper the alcohol excise before it's too late.
27: Where the cost of spirits is so high that people are coming in now that shouldn't be and taking advantage of that. It's crazy to think that in about 3 to 4 years' time, tax take on spirits and beer and wine will be $8 billion and only $2 billion on tobacco.
26: Police are warning people to take care when buying or selling high-value items online following a rise in theft and robberies in South Brisbane. Offenders are allegedly using fake marketplace accounts to lure victims to secure locations before stealing the items or cash. The advice from police is to meet in a public place and use secure payments and trust your instincts. Barnaby Joyce has sidestepped questions calling for a stand on domestic violence. The One Nation MP was asked whether he would lead the charge in advocating for men's education and ownership on their rapidly growing issue. Mr. Joyce says blokes who lose their bottle have no style.
2: You know, be attracted to people who can handle pressure, and style is not losing your mind with other human beings, and it starts in the traffic. You know, right. Be cool.
26: And tempers have flared as a Gold Coast community rallies against their council's decision to shut down a local library. Burleigh Heads Library will close on Friday despite widespread protest from residents. To finance, the All Ords are up 6 points at 8,981, and one Australian dollar is buying 70 US cents.
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26: A Socceroos legend is applauding FIFA's decision to investigate Argentina's post-match antics after their World Cup final loss. The defending champions sparked a number of scuffles which saw one Spanish player grabbed by the throat. Mark Bosnich telling Sports Today FIFA has made the right call to get involved.
3: Say this shit, there was no need for that whatsoever. Really, really, it's not becoming a World Cup final, but there have been a few things during these World Cup which have, let's put it this way, which have turned heads.
26: The heat is building ahead of Saturday's Queensland derby between the Broncos and Cowboys. North Queensland coach Todd Payton striking the match last week by claiming everybody hates the Broncos. Meantime, former New South Wales coach Phil Gould is endorsing Andrew Johns to become Blues Origin coach. With the incumbent Laurie Daly tipped to walk away, Gould says Johns would regret not having a go at the job. And Australia's fastest woman, Tori Lewis, has shattered her own Australian 100-metre record just days out from the Commonwealth Games. It's 2:04. That's the very latest news and sport.
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6: Partly cloudy today, but plenty of sunshine around. Pretty similar again tomorrow. Partly cloudy for Rockhampton and a top of 27 degrees. Yeppoon tomorrow, 23. Gladstone, 25. And Billawheeler getting to 26.
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1: Hour number three, how quick time flies when you're allegedly having fun. 131, well, I'm having fun. I can't speak on your behalf. That's why I say allegedly. You know, we use that word a lot these days because it gets you out of a lot of trouble. You know? 131873 is allegedly the open line number. Should try it. Any members of the AMWU listening to the program, I'm interested in your thoughts, guys and girls. Are you with the union leadership here and you're a little concerned that the union jack is a symbol of colonial oppression and it should be erased from the flag? You know, when you pay your union dues at the start of the year, they're there to try to, you know, improve your industrial rights and safety, probably get you a bit of a pay rise, that sort of thing, you know. Did you sort of think part of the bargain when you handed the money over, and it's normally a pretty good clip of the ticket, that they'd be fighting culture wars on your behalf? Well, on your behalf, I don't know, are they? I mean, they're fighting their own little culture war here. The guys and girls that work in manufacturing or what's left of it and whatever else the AMW allegedly represents, I'm not sure they're, on average, sitting around the dinner table at night saying, you know what, love, I reckon we've got to get rid of that union jack. It stinks. It's a sign of the oppression of the union. You know, they're not. You know, really? You really think that's what they're weighing, you know, it's the wake up at 2 in the morning, oh my God, the union jack, what are we going to do about this? Anyway, this is apparently what they want to take to the national conference in Adelaide this week. The AMWU, according to the News Corp papers, have made a demand that the union jack be removed from the Australian flag, declaring it a quote-unquote symbol of oppression that should disappear from public life. As I said, they'll take it to Labor's National Conference in Adelaide this week. They argue the country should remove, quote, constant reminders of the old ruling class and colonial empire, end quote. Look, the word distraction comes to mind. Irrelevance comes to mind. If this is all the union's got to worry, well, I was supposed to having helped stuff up the economy lately. Maybe they've sort of done that job, so now they want to go and stuff up the culture while they're at it. But I would be very surprised if there's too many paying members of the AMWU that are hoping that the Labor Party National Conference this week in Adelaide turns into a bun fight over whether the Union Jack remains on the flag. Mind you, they don't just want to start and stop there. As the article says, symbols of oppression like the Union Jack on our flag and offensive colonial statues must be removed from public life. Got to go. Because, you know, we don't have the intellectual capacity as people to look at these in context, do we? We're all so stupid. Oh, we're all going to go and look at a statue of Captain Cook or Arthur Phillip or some governor from way back there. Oh, what a hero. What a legend. I love the way he treated Indigenous people. No one does that. But it's part of our story. Just in the same way, I'm sure Egyptians don't go and look at the Sphinx or whatever and think, gee, that pharaoh, what a great guy. The way he used slaves to build this town over here and build up the Nile, gee, I wish we had a bit of that. They're not saying, oh, let's tear it down. I mean, if they're smart enough to work it out, we are. This is such juvenile campus nonsense. I mean, these guys should be representing and defending with the money that they get, the rights, the safety, and the remuneration of their members. Leave the culture wars alone. Nothing to do with you. I mean, you can have an opinion, but this is ridiculous. So they want the statues gone. They want the Union Jack gone. They're also concerned about other things beyond the flag. They're calling for sweeping economic reforms, higher top marginal tax rates, the introduction of wealth and inheritance taxes, and universally free essential services. In other words, they're a bunch of Trotskyites. Socialists. That's all they're about. Is there any wonder that the union membership numbers are still in freefall in the private sector? 131873. Skeet, what's happening on the roads?
8: G'day, Michael. Love the show.
0: Thank you, man.
8: Just wanted to wish I had better news for you, but there's been a bit of an accident on Old Northern Road heading north towards Castle Hill. It's on Old Northern Road on the corner of Olive Street, which is leads straight into the shopping centre there. So that's
1: Olive Street. Okay. Castle Hill, Old Northern Road and Olive Street, hey?
8: Yeah, Borkham Hills, yeah.
1: Borkham Hills, appreciate it. Thank you for the update, Skeet. You're our eyes and ears out there, ladies and gentlemen. Now, I've just been told, by the way, for Skeet's edification, New South Wales police have just told us it was an SUV and a minivan crash. Thankfully, everyone does seem to be okay, so that's good. 131873, if you see anything on the roads of Sydney or Brisbane or anywhere else. Just back to the unions quickly. I don't want to give it much time because, really, it's nonsense. But has anyone sort of thought about the irony at play here? You had the union movement wanting to get rid of the union jack. Lots of jacks have left the union, looking at the membership numbers, but I mean, is this really all they got to worry about? 131873. Stephen. Hi, Stephen. Stephen, you there?
9: Are you speaking to me?
1: I think I am.
9: Oh, Stuart's the name.
1: Oh, sorry, it says Stephen. Stuart, forgive me. Carry on.
9: That's all right. That's all right. I was just phoning up to say that the unions have a little bit of a cheek to say that the union jack might be a symbol of oppression when they spend so much time oppressing people on work sites and that themselves, that maybe we should get rid of the unions because they're a symbol of oppression themselves.
1: Well, plenty of people in construction and the building industry would certainly agree.
9: Yeah.
1: Good point. Good point. Good on you, Stuart. Thank you. Appreciate that. Yeah, I mean, that's more the CFMEU, allegedly. I mean, this is just crazy. Absolutely crazy stuff. 131873. All right, let's do some footy tips, shall we?
15: Now on Afternoons, it's your weekly dose of NRL tipping with Joy.
1: Well, this man is an oracle. Our Brisbane listeners who haven't been listening on the app are being introduced to Chook Claude for the first time. Believe me, if you want to do well in your footy tipping competition, just listen to this man. Copy religiously. It's the most sincere form of flattery. He doesn't mind. And, I might add, Chookster, having now seen a photograph of you, you are a rather good-looking rooster.
10: Well, Michael, you got to punch above your weight sometimes, and I'm just happy to oblige the photo at no charge to you. No invoice will be sent. I assure you of that, mate.
1: Well, if it was, it'd bounce. So, I mean, that works out well for everyone. But, oh, Chook, I don't know. I mean, do you get approached by ladies a lot at the football?
10: Oh, once upon a time I did, you know, when I was, when I was in my teens, but I'm a lot older now, so, you know, but I'll certainly take a compliment.
1: There's a bit of the Richard Gears about you.
10: Yeah, well, you know, that has been mentioned, but, you know, I'm always flattered, by receiving compliments. And again, you know, if people want to cast them, I'm here to accept them. That's who I am. Always giving.
1: I should ask, are you spoken for?
10: I am.
1: Oh, okay. Well, probably best to bat those ladies away then. I think, we know what's good for us.
10: Yeah.
1: All right. What are we, round 21? The Eels are taking on the Panthers on Thursday night. Where are you going?
10: Michael, I've just got a very serious question to ask you. Have you reached your tipping point before we get into it?
1: Oh, don't bring that back. Mark was talking to me earlier about, life is too short for tipping point for me, but I understand if that's what floats your boat, you want to watch little things cascade down like you're at the arcade, and okay, whatever, you know, I'm a libertarian in that respect, Chook. Whatever floats your boat.
10: Yeah, fair enough, Michael. Well, just from me to you, I think that the four of you going on that show would be absolutely riveting television to just stand by and watch Michael McLaren take the honours and win it outright. There's no doubt.
1: Skill, Chook. I mean, push the button now and the thing goes donk, donk, donk, donk, donk, donk, and then it hits the deck and the thing goes, paddle goes forward and back, and a few little coins go tick, tick, tick, tick over the edge and everything. Oh, yeah, you won $8.50 or whatever it was. I mean, there's not a lot of skill involved. It's just chance, right? It's a parlor game.
10: Yes, I know. But it's your intelligence, you see. It's all your general broad knowledge that you've got. I think you've got it over the other three in spades. But anyway,
1: we'll see
10: what happens. It might happen, it may not. We'll see how we go.
1: Yeah, maybe. Now, back to the footy. Panthers and Eels.
10: Yeah, well, interesting game. Mitch Moses returns for the Eels from that Cork side for the showdown with Nathan Cleary. I'm looking very much forward to that. Ronald Volkman is back from concussion, and Luca Moretti also returns from his concussion, and he's on the bench. For the Panthers, Ivan Cleary sticks with the same squad that lost to the Broncos. Mitch Kenny's still a couple of weeks away, while utility Jack Cogger will be available for selection in round 22 after serving a two-game suspension. The fact that Panthers have lost the last three out of four in the back at Combank, even though they are listed as the away team, I'm tipping the Panthers.
1: Panthers. Oh, by the way, I got Senator Jane Hume out here waiting to come, and she's taking notes. Big, big follower of the rugby league. I don't know what team we'll find out shortly. Okay, so Panthers. What about the Knights and the Roosters? Well, I know who you're going to tip.
10: Yeah, I am going to tip the Roosters. I think it will be a very interesting game, and I think it may be a lot closer than what people may think. The fact that the Roosters get James Tedesco back and Rob Toyo is a big bonus, especially in that back line. As a result of that, Cody Ramsey and Hugo Savala both go back to the bench. For the Knights, Fletcher Hunt comes into centre for Dane Gagai in the only change to their starting side. And Cody Hopwood returns from a calf injury, while Sandon Smith is named at the number 14. But yes, cock-a-doodle-doo, Michael. You know what that means.
1: Yeah, I know. Roosters. I just hope they don't. I just hope they don't commit any of those forced, unforced errors, Chook. Because I mean that could be.
10: You're never going to let that one down, are you?
1: It was one of your best. Rabbitohs and Storm. This will be a good one.
10: Yeah, this will be an interesting game, although the Rabbitohs have now been marred by another couple of injuries. Unfortunately, their hero skipper, I call him Cam Murray, he's out with a calf injury.
1: They go in as favourites, though.
10: They
1: go in as favourites, according to the bookies.
10: Yeah, I know, but he's a big out, and not only is he out, also they've lost Talis Duncan, who I've got huge raps on. Talis Duncan
1: good
10: as a player, fantastic player. Yeah, correct. He's also sidelined. So as a result of that, Lachlan Hubner is the new lock, while Latrell Sigwalt goes to the centres. David Fifita has been named despite the appearance of the judiciary, and I'm not across it whether he got off on that or not, so I don't know. But anyway, for the Storm, huge boost. They get Jerome Hughes back from hamstring, and Moses Leo, he replaces Will Warbrick, who, as we all saw last week against the Chooks, that season-ending Achilles injury, I felt very sorry for him. I'm tipping the Storm. I believe the Storm, with the inclusion of Jerome Hughes back, I think that they can string that together. And with those two outs that I mentioned for Rabbitohs, the Storm will be just a little bit too good for them on the day.
1: I think you're right. By the way, I've just had the latest betting numbers. The Storm are now favourites, $2.04, I think, so for what that's worth. Okay, now, Raiders and Tigers. Jeez, I mean, you'd have to have a few spare million to put a dollar behind the Tigers.
10: Michael, where the hell are your bloody Tigers? What is going on? No, seriously, you must be shattered.
1: Well, I mean, I'm just the permanent state of shattered, really. It's, you know, consistency is their great strength.
10: Not much has changed for you since 2005, has it?
1: Thanks, Chuck. No. No. Just got grey.
10: Yeah.
1: You're going to go for the Raiders? Is that where we're going here?
10: Yeah, I am definitely going for the Raiders. So, you know, without going into it, I just think that they will be too big, too strong, too
1: in
10: smart,
1: Canberra.
10: And too fast for the Tigers in Canberra, you know, Cheerio Stadium, off the back of that win last week. So, yes, the Raiders for mine.
1: Remember that match where it snowed? West Tigers, Canberra, all those years ago? That was extraordinary.
10: That was. I do remember it well.
1: Yeah, Doggies and Warriors. Okay.
10: Yeah, interesting game. This is at a call. Mm. So for the Bulldogs, skipper Stephen Crichton returned after being rested. Sean O'Sullivan moves to the bench as a result of that, and he played really, really well with 240-20s last week. Viliami Kikau returns to the starting side after returning from his injury off the bench from last week. For the Warriors, there are no changes to the starting side from last week. They were below par. And to be fair to the Dragons, they were very unlucky in that match. Maratani Okoro has been added to their bench, but I'm tipping the Warriors to bounce back and to beat the Bulldogs.
1: The Wars. When were they first called the Wars? All of a sudden it's the Wars, but I don't remember that from even a few years ago. Or did I miss it?
10: Well, they've been in the comp since 1995, and I only started hearing about the Waz bandwagon from about last year, I think.
1: Yeah,
10: so, yeah.
1: All right. If you've only just, you must be right. By the way, Fifita 2 weeks, I think it was. Cowboys and Broncos.
10: Battle of the Brisbane and North Townsville here. Jake Clifford recalled to partner Tom Didden in the halves. Big in. Jackson Purdue moved to the centre, and I think that's his best position. So as a result, Zach Laybutt moves to the bench. Tom McKayley's returned to his Griffin name out to the bench for the Broncos. Brendan Piacura out with concussion. Xavier Willison, as a result, moves from prop to second row. Preston Rickey goes into the front row. And Billy Walters set to make his return after his ACL injury of last year. But I am tipping the Cowboys to bounce back from that loss against the Dolphins last week in Townsville.
1: Okay. Cowboys. Dragons and Titans. Okay.
10: Well, Dean Young, this is 16th playing 17, so nothing here. Dean Young goes with the same 19 that lost to the Warriors, and I think that is the right move. Clint Gutherson.
1: They played pretty well.
10: Dean. Yeah, they did. They played very well. And as I said, they were very unlucky not to win that game across the ditch, as we say. And Clint Gutherson, Michael, he plays his 250th NRL game. Congratulations to him. For the Titans, Jalen DeGroote comes into the centres. He replaces AJ Brimson, who is out with concussion protocols. Kurt Morin returns from his leg injury. I'm tipping the Dragons at Jubilee.
1: Good. Okay, finally, Manly are taking on Cronulla.
10: Yeah, well, the Battle of the Beaches here. Sea Eagles in a bit of a rut at the moment. Lehigh Hopewadi goes to fullback for Turbo Tom. Tolakula goes to the wing. Josh Folletti, new centre. Ben Trbojevic is back from concussion. Ethan Bullimore to the bench. Fletcher Baker and Blake Wilson are the new men on the bench for the Sharks. Jesse Ramien returns from his illness. And prop Adam Fanua-Blake has been named despite a pec issue last week. Bench forward CO Sifa Talakai from his elbow and Jesse Colquhoun from his knee also back on deck to bolster the Sharks. I'm tipping the Sharks to win at Four Pines.
1: All right, let's hope that's 8 from 8. Good on you, Chooks. We'll speak next week.
10: Oh, and Dolphins have the bye too,
1: they do.
10: Everybody.
1: Yep, 2 points for them. There he is, the legend himself, Chook. Okay, so Panthers, Roosters, Storm and Raiders, Warriors, Cowboys, Dragons and Sharks.
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15: This is the Talk of Central Queensland, 994RO, with Afternoons back now, thanks to the Heritage Hotel. 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
1: Well, Mr. Maynard will be with you straight after 3 o'clock, and it's been a big day in the Maynard house today. How are you, Clinton?
2: I heard you with Mark Levy early this morning. I've heard you with Chook. Yeah. Clearly, you're obsessed with this program.
1: I don't like it. That's why this peaks. Yeah, when Channel 9 were our financial masters, everyone, Tipping Point's so good. Oh, Tipping Point. I love Tipping Point. Yeah, could run the test pattern. But, the test pattern's so good on Channel 9. So I said, no, I don't like Tipping Point.
2: I think Mark Woodbridge is very good.
1: Who? Mark Woodbridge.
2: Todd Woodbridge.
1: Yeah.
2: it's like the Woodies combined.
1: Yeah, well, the budget didn't quite stretch that far. Yeah. Mark Woodbridge is great. I'm not criticising. See, everyone tries to make me the enemy of Todd Woodbridge. I think Todd is brilliant. Just problem about the show that he's got to host.
2: Okay, look, if you don't like Tipping Point.
1: I don't.
2: Go onto YouTube. Revive some memories from the 80s when It's a Knockout was the biggest game show on television.
1: That's got nothing to do with Tipping Point.
2: That was a great, great game show.
1: Yeah, it was because it involved lots of people sort of belting each other
2: with a big rubber mallet.
1: Big rubber mallets. And Tipping Point's like watching a parlor game at a club.
2: What I'm saying is, if you have this angst about Tipping Point, go onto YouTube and watch old episodes of It's a Knockout.
1: I don't have an angst. It's just I'm being triggered by all of you that keep bringing it up.
2: We know what we're getting Michael for his birthday, don't we? Because I think you can get a board game of Tipping Point.
1: Just get me a set of Connect Four. It's like the same thing.
2: Coming up on the program after 3 o'clock.
1: Yes.
2: I'll speak with Mary Aldred, who's been before the National Press Club today to talk about illegal tobacco.
1: Yeah, good. No, she's good on that.
2: Along with Nick Coatsworth. I think the biggest point to come out of this was the figures released on Friday that 5.6% of Australians are smoking, that it's down to that number.
1: No, I don't believe that.
2: Well, it's complete crap.
1: Nonsense.
2: It is crap. Rowan Pike, who's a former ABF official, says these figures have been manipulated to suit the government's policies so the government doesn't change policies. So we'll expand on that after 4 o'clock. Lucy Zelich is on the program. She'll be in studio today.
1: She's fired up, is she?
2: She's going to stir the pot. Mark Geyer.
1: What she's going to like, so she loves Tipping Point or something.
2: She loves Tipping Point. Big fan of the Woodies as well, is Lucy Zelich.
1: Mark Woodbridge particularly.
2: And Mark Geyer as well.
1: Well, he likes Tipping Point or the Woodies.
2: Loves Tipping Point. He's actually going to be asking the question why there's a particular NRL coach who's a protected species in the game at the moment.
1: Oh.
2: We'll reveal all after 5:30. Has someone in his sights.
1: The NRL brush turkey, hey? All right. Thank you, Clinton.
2: Thanks, Michael.
1: Look forward to that. Clinton will be with you, of course, straight after 3 o'clock right here on 2GB. You won't have to go anywhere.
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0: And if you're not part of a union workforce that are guaranteed those pay rises every 12 months, it's very difficult for the private sector to be negotiating those pay rises. We're also talking about persistently high inflation, weak productivity growth, and housing becoming much more less affordable. Meanwhile, governments, not just Commonwealth, but at the state level, record levels of debt,
1: well,
0: enormous
1: combined,
0: debts.
1: $1.7 trillion or something.
0: That's right. You've got areas like the Victorian state government that are in the spotlight for this. New South Wales isn't much better, but the Commonwealth, it's $1 trillion of debt, and that leaves governments with few options. And normally it involves raising taxes in a bid to get a surplus in the years ahead. But
1: Victoria had Juan Perón running it for about 8 years, and now they've got Evita. I mean, it's a disaster down there.
0: Yeah, but I mean, you've heard the stories about the Victorian tax settings for their housing with land tax and the percentage. It's this astronomical percentage. I can't remember what it is, but it's more than 20 in taxes that goes into building a house, and it spooked investment all at once. And you look at the property price growth, Melbourne has gone backwards. Brisbane's gone through the roof. Perth's gone through the roof. But Melbourne has become a real issue, and one of the reasons is taxes at state level.
1: Sure is. Markets and dollar?
0: Yeah, the ASX 200 having a decent day at long last, up by 21 points, 8,814. Brent crude oil up slightly to $92 a barrel. The Aussie dollar buying 69 US cents. And I want to investigate in the coming days, Michael, the trading volumes and what's happening with our market at the moment. I've had a lot of experts privately indicate to me that the tax changes from the government has spooked everyone all at once, big and small, and that may be contributing to some slow growth in our market as well. So watch this space. We'll try and unpack that on Money News in the coming days.
1: Interesting. All right. Very interesting. Thank you, James. Thank you. Catch James on Money News straight after 7.
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3: 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And what she's done is she's put rocks all across the line, the tracks, and she's got a crowbar in her hand.
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4: Just before we go, thank you for your company. We'll be back to do it all again tomorrow. Stack of texts just came in there with a conversation with Senator Jane Hume. Mixed response, as is always the case. I think the key for the Liberals, if they want to get the heart rate back up again, signs of life. I don't think the message is the problem, but I think it's the messaging, the way they go about spreading it. People just aren't hearing it. We'll look at that more tomorrow.
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5: Hello, I'm Michaela Carr. Origin Energy says it doesn't believe customers' credit card or bank details have been accessed during a potential cyber attack. Origin says it's investigating the incident and whether it involves some unauthorised access to data. It says the Australian Cyber Security Centre and Federal Police have been notified. Former captain of the Socceroos, Paul Wade, has been told he's likely to have the terminal brain disease, CTE. Wade has told the ABC doctors first suspected he had the condition in 2024 after he was urged to get help.
6: My family and friends were saying, look, you've got to go to see a psychologist, psychiatrist, whatever it was, because you are changing.
5: CTE is only diagnosed after the death of a patient. The Gates Foundation has revealed that founder Bill Gates and his staff met Jeffrey Epstein about 30 times. Between 2011 and 14, an external review by the foundation has found Gates knew about Epstein's 2008 sex offence conviction and there were staff concerns about their association. About 60 bikes have been stolen from a men's shed operation in Darwin. The donated bicycles had been repaired by the members of the volunteer organisation before they could be sent to remote Indigenous communities. And Qantas has been named Australia's most on-time airline. More than 81% of domestic and regional flights left on time in the year to June. It's the eighth year in a row that the Flying Kangaroo has taken out the title.
3: Insurance for home, contents, strata, landlords. Sure, insurance, but fair. 994RO, your sport now.
5: Australian sprinter Torry Lewis has set a new Australian record for the 100 metres at a meet in Slovakia. In the race, she beat five-time Olympic champion Elaine Thompson-Herra. Lewis will compete in the 100 and 200 as well as the 100 relay events at the upcoming Commonwealth Games in Glasgow. And a major blow for the Crows with defender Mark Keane set to miss Adelaide's home game against Collingwood tomorrow night. He's battling illness with Nick Murray, his likely replacement. That's the latest news and sport.
3: 4RO weather for Rockhampton and Central Queensland. Gracemere Shopping World. It's for you and me 7 days a week.
7: It has been a mostly fine day today. A little bit of cloud about, but nothing really in it at all. And dare I say, if you got caught in that breeze whenever, you know, outside and things like that, it was a little bit, maybe a degree or two cooler from the typical temperature. So, yeah, tad chilly, particularly this morning, I felt it. The warmest place in Capricornia ended up being St. Lawrence, which got to 26.4 degrees exactly. What about the rest of the region? The warmest place, Billawilla got to 24, Gladstone got to 25, and Yeppoon got to 22, and Rocky topped out at 25 degrees. Going to see some overnight lows tonight of 12 in Rocky. Yeppoon is dropping to 15. Gladstone 14, and Billawilla will drop to a very chilly 6 degrees before tomorrow. We'll see it quite like today. Certainly, if there any breeze around, might be a tad on the chilly side. But 27, the expected top for Rocky. A little bit cooler in Yeppoon, 23, 25 Gladstone, and Billawilla 26. Rest of the week, heading into the weekend, mostly fine. Maybe a little bit of cloud about, particularly on Saturday and Sunday. And temperatures will start dropping from about Saturday, Sunday. We might see some cooler days. In fact, they're expecting maybe 10 degrees a minimum on Friday. Oh, no, Saturday for Rocky. Currently, it is 23 in Billawilla. Gladstone is 22. Yeppoon is 21. And Rocky right now is 24 degrees.
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Ross here, ready to do the drive show on 994RO. 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Today, going to talk a bit about the upcoming Regional Safety Expo, which is happening at the Rocky Showgrounds on the 6th of August. It's also Wednesday. That means a dose of history with Phil from Time Safari Walking Tours. Have you heard that he's working on this book at the moment, which I'm actually pretty excited about. I'm looking forward to reading it when it is finally released, because he's pretty confident he's found Jack the Ripper, who that is, and the connection to us here in Rockhampton. He's doing some tours about it. We'll talk a bit more about this with Phil, plus the other things we usually talk with him about on a Wednesday. That's happening later on this afternoon. Holy days. It's just not me just exclaiming about a moment or something. No, holy days. This is a new movie set in New Zealand about a convent of three nuns needing to save their convent. And it's like a road trip kind of film. It's, like I said, set in New Zealand. Looks like a laugh. And we have the premiere next week. And I want to see you come along. So listen out very soon for a chance to get some tickets to get along to that next week. But coming up next, I'm going to take a look at some of the news headlines from this afternoon.

0: It is the talk of Central Queensland, 994 R Road. It's that time where I take a look at the things making news headlines this afternoon. And we'll start with Origin Energy. They have said they are investigating a security breach, which may have, in inverted commas, may have affected customer data. The statement said, "We do not believe the impacted data includes customer credit card or bank details." I mean, if it may have affected customer data, how do they know it hasn't? I don't know. I'm sure it's fine. But geez, we feel like we hear about these kind of things happening a lot. Also making news this afternoon in Western Australia, police are trialling a technology that uses AI facial recognition in real time. And so far, more than 130,000 people have been scanned in the first week, leading to 19 arrests, but also 2 incorrect alerts. How do you feel about that? How do you feel about police using facial recognition? It seems to be more common everywhere these days. And, you know, I'm sure there's an argument to be had. You know, it's a correct argument in the sense that if you do nothing wrong, you got nothing to worry about. So there's that point of view. But also, your face is being scanned. I'm sure it's going to a database somewhere. And as we just heard with the Origin story, how secure is that data? I don't know. Questions, I suppose. Don't know the answers, but there's questions. And finally, this is one that stood out to me that I want to share with you. After more than 74 years, a search team has found the wreckage of a Pan Am flight that was bound for New York back in 1952. The Douglas DC-4 aircraft was found largely still intact, like so much so they saw the Pan Am logo on it and it was still fine. They recognized it straight away. They found it still intact in the Atlantic Ocean about 610 meters below the surface. This flight, actually, there were 17 survivors out of a total of 64 passengers and crew, and it actually changed the industry. Things that we take for granted today, like pre-flight safety briefings to passengers, they didn't have that when this flight took off, but they introduced it after because they reckon that if they had that, they knew where flotation devices were and how to exit safely and all that kind of stuff, more people would have survived. So it was quite a significant incident. Fun fact, Commonwealth Games starts tomorrow night. They got some day zero events, which I believe is mostly just bowls. So if you like your bowls, I think 6 o'clock tomorrow night should be, it'll get fired up and ready to go. And the opening ceremony's Friday morning, quite early, but then all the events in that start Friday afternoon, evening and into the night. Actually, most of it's going to be in prime time and overnight and things like that, because it's obviously in Glasgow. And you know what? I was talking the other day I didn't even know it was happening. How interested are we? But I guarantee you, with it prime time on, I'm going to be all in a couple of days' time. Especially if we get some gold medals quite early. So there are a few news stories catching my attention this afternoon. Any thoughts that you'd like to share? The phone line is open, 49227990.
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0: bit of Brown Sugar, the Rolling Stones. It's 4RO. Luke here with you, driving you home. Shortly, I'll be giving you another chance to come along to our movie premiere for Holy Days. But more on that soon. But tomorrow morning, Aaron will be looking for our guest tipper to go up against Robin in the 4RO footy tipping competition. Big round this weekend. Of course, lots of teams with a lot to play for, including Broncos taking on the Cowboys. The Queensland Derby. Who's going to win? Hopefully it's the Cowboys from a biased perspective. Aaron may disagree with me. That's Saturday night. So, yeah, can't wait for that. But if you fancy yourself as a bit of a tipper, either send us a message on Facebook or give Aaron a call tomorrow morning during the Boodles Big Breakfast. Do it early. And you could score the jackpot, which I think is $150 or is it $200? It didn't go off last week. So that is the opportunity to spend a Coco Brew. You just need to out-tip Robin. It is the 4RO footy tipping competition thanks to Coco Brew, Coco Brew Express, and the all-new Coco Brew Riverfront. And as they are known to say, it's for me, it's for you, it's Coco Brew.
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2: Well, this car is automatic. It's systematic. It's hydromatic. Why, it's greased lightning.
3: Greased lightning.

0: It's Poirot, John Travolta, Grease Lightning, of course, taken from the classic movie Grease. Do you think they'll ever remake that one? I hope not. I think there are some films that just shouldn't be remade, like your classics that everyone knows. Some films I don't care if it's like an action film or horror movies and they just redo them. That's fine. I don't actually mind too much. The Disney live action remakes, not a fan. Firstly, because how are they live action when they're all CGI? Go figure. Also, some films just wouldn't work, would they, these days, if you gave them a modern treatment? Last night, I watched the debut film from Steven Spielberg. It's a movie called Jewel. If you've never seen it, it is set in the 70s, and it's about a guy who is driving his Plymouth down the middle of nowhere, America, out in the open and wherever, and he overtakes this truck. Anyway, this truck driver gets like a vengeance against him and hunts him down. It's really, really good. Highly recommend if you've never seen it. All practical effects, but you couldn't really make it today, because if it happened today, there's things like mobile phones and GPS. And in fact, knowing the way people are nowadays, if somebody was getting stalked by a truck, they'd probably have a dash cam or they'd be live streaming it. Anyway, I'm getting off track. No pun intended. But I do want to talk about movies. Specifically, I want to talk about the film Holy Days.
1: Brian Collins.
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0: Starring Jackie Weaver, Mary Muggles, and Judy Davis, set in the gorgeous landscape, of course, of New Zealand, is a story of three nuns travelling south with the hope of saving their convent. 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
2: Hi, turning back the clock on July 22nd, the day in 1951 when two stray dogs, Desik and Saigon, were launched into space in a Soviet program that made them the first living things to fly into space and safely return.
3: A million horse-powered engine lifted the dogs upwards to a height that no living thing had reached before.
2: To 1956 when Buddy Holly recorded That'll Be the Day. Well, that'll be the day. Actually, this isn't the version recorded on that day. Truth is, the record company hated it, so Buddy and the boys were forced to re-record it 6 months later. That'll be the day when I die. In 1983, Dick Smith completed his solo helicopter flight around the world.
4: I did the flight really for purely selfish reasons, and I was, I think, more surprised than most people that I actually finished it.
2: And the film Avengers Endgame overtook Avatar as the highest grossing movie of all time on this day in 2019.
5: If we do this, how do we know it's going to end any differently than it did before?
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8: Hello, I'm Michaela Carr. A win for Rebel Wilson in the federal court. The Aussie actor was being sued by fellow actor Charlotte McGuinness, who claimed she'd been defamed by a series of social media posts. The judge overseeing the defamation case, ruling in her favour, finding Ms. McGuinness had failed to establish that the matter had caused or was likely to cause harm. Origin Energy has confirmed it's investigating a suspected cyber incident affecting about 2 million customers. In a statement to the ASX, the company says the compromised data does not include bank account or credit card details. A former deputy chief medical officer says Australia is surrendering to organised crime. It comes amid warnings illegal tobacco is generating billions of dollars for organised crime. Dr. Nick Coatsworth has told the press club Australia needs to do more.
9: Even if we solve this problem, it's still going to be there for years or decades afterwards, which is what my colleague from University of Sydney, Ed Jekasothy, said in a Radio National interview earlier this year. So we are really faced with a troubling public policy problem. But
8: the flag will be centre stage at the National Labor Conference tomorrow, with the AMWU calling for the union jack to be removed. The union has branded it a symbol of oppression. And the soccer world is in shock after former Socceroos captain Paul Wade revealed he's likely to have the terminal brain disease, CTE. Wade says doctors first suspected he had the condition in 2024.
0: Dynamic mobility aids. Freedom without limits. 420 Richardson Road. 994RO. Your sport now.
8: A massive out for the Crows, with the defender Mark Keane withdrawing from tomorrow night's round 20 opener against Collingwood. Keane is struggling to shake off illness and will be replaced by Nick Murray. And Australia's Fox sisters Jess and Nomi have joined Kate Eckhart to win the gold medal in the kayak cross time trial at the Canoe Slalom World Championships. It's the second world title for the trio after they won the event in 2023. That's the latest news and sport.
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12: Mostly fine for today, and it's going to continue like that. With a little bit of cloud about, but not expecting anything out of those clouds. And we're going to drop to a low tonight of 12 degrees in Rocky. Yeppoon's dropping down to 15, Gladstone 14, and Billawilla will drop to a definitely cold 6 degrees. For tomorrow, we'll see a partly cloudy day. Top 27 in Rocky, Yeppoon 23, Gladstone 25, and Billawilla 26. Although I imagine, much like today, I think if any kind of breeze around, might drop that a little bit lower than that. Also, there is a chance of some fog about early this morning, as early tomorrow morning as well. And the rest of the week is looking much the same, with mostly sunny days. Tops around the same for Friday. Saturday and Sunday, though, might be a few degrees cooler. Currently, it is 23 in Billawilla. Gladstone is 21. Yeppoon is 21. And Rocky right now is 23 degrees.
10: 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These songs are all linked. Let us know when you've solved the mystery on Facebook, The Talk of Central Queensland, 990 4RO.

you worked it out. For our own awesome foursome. So call 49227990 or go to our Facebook page when you've worked it out. Righto, next song please. For our own.

0: It is David A. Stewart and Candy Dolfer. Lily was here, the halfway point of the four-hour awesome foursome, thanks to Galactic Donuts. Wings, silly love songs was the first song we played. Two more to go. Do you want to have a guess at the theme? 4922-7990. You should call me if you want to have a guess. Full pack of Galactic Donuts on the line, and they are delicious. Chantilly Lace now, the Big Bopper, is the next song. Let's play it.
1: Hello, baby. 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
1: What's that, honey?
0: Pick you up at 8, and don't be late.
1: But, baby, I ain't got no money, honey.
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1: Have you worked out 4RO's awesome foursome? What have these songs got in common? Maybe this will help. 990 4RO.

0: Phil Collins, Billy, Don't Lose My Number. Also, Chantilly Lane, Lily was here. Silly Love Songs. Do you see the connection? I tell you what, not many worked it out, if I'm being honest with you. The theme was Illy. Billy, Chantilly, Lily, Silly. All the songs had Illy in them. The clue on Facebook was I posted up a picture of the Italian coffee brand Illy. Basically giving the answer there. But not many, like I said, worked it out. We had some people talk about it was all classic rock themed. My favourite from Michael was songs by Milli Vanilli. You know what? If you played Milli Vanilli, that would have worked too. Wasn't the answer, but Michael was on the right track in a way. So that is the 4RO Awesome Foursome. We'll do it again tomorrow afternoon, straight after 4. It's Luke here driving you home. Got some more music for you coming up very soon, including this from Chicago. Does anybody really know what time it is? Does anybody really care? Also, what about some Kim Wilde? Tax tips coming up as well, if I can get it out. And as I drive you home on this Wednesday afternoon on 990 4RO.
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0: This is 994 RO's Drive Show, and I'm Luke Cross. Tax Tips coming up in a moment. Also, I'll be having a chat with one of the exhibitors at the upcoming Regional Safety Expo, and I'm sure I don't need to tell you now, because you probably already know, the Perry's IGA Secret Sound still hasn't gone off. And I'll be giving you another chance to win that after 5 o'clock with $710 to spend at Perry's IGA.
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0: Side 94 RO, this is Luke here with you, and joining me now, we are counting down to the Regional Safety Expo at the Showgrounds in August, and one of the exhibitors there from Southpac Certifications is Jeremy. G'day Jeremy, how are you mate?
1: Yeah, good Luke, how you doing there?
0: Oh, not too bad, you know, living the dream, taking it today, waiting for winter to arrive, but I don't think it is. It's been lovely.
1: It's coming, I know.
0: they say that, but we'll see. But anyway, winter in central Queensland, if you live anywhere down south, you think we're nuts because it's not cold, probably. but, mate, Southpac

0: certifications. What is that? Tell us what that you do.
1: We're a recognized provider, so we do ISO certification, which for those that don't know, some would know in our audience, but when businesses need to get, you know, large government contracts or assure their large, you know, their council, for example, that they are safe, amongst other things, they need to get independent verification that they have a safety system in place.
0: Is this, what kind of industries, I guess, would be most common? Is it just like your large-scale mining, things like that, or is, you know, various sizes too?
1: You know, the big ones, if we're thinking about the big coal companies or mining companies, they often push it down to the smaller providers. So you're thinking about, you know, companies that have as little as 20, 30, 50, few hundred, 500 people. They're the ones that have to have a system if they're going to win those jobs when they're awarded contracts from the bigger ones.
0: And I imagine that these type of things, that if you don't do it, you're cutting yourself the opportunity of getting these contracts.
1: Oh, well, that's the question, isn't it? Some businesses will, they'll navigate it for years and they successfully do it. And then eventually they've got somebody up the chain in procurement that'll say to them, look, if you don't do it the next 6 months or a year, you will face losing a contract. So sometimes the businesses get away with it, but as they grow, they eventually have to do it at some point.
0: Yeah, it feels like the type of thing that, you know, the sooner you think about it and get onto it, the better long term.
1: Yeah, we do have a lot of people that will, you know, they'll jump ship from another business they've been at for however many years and decide I'm starting my own. And they kind of know, look, if I do this fairly early in my business history, my business growth, then they often see it as an advantage versus putting off later when things are a lot more complex and bigger, and it's a lot more money and time to even do it at that point.
0: Yeah, and I imagine that at the expo coming up in August, if people have questions and want to know more about how you guys can help and what you can do, come and see you, I imagine.
1: Yeah, come along to the stand. We'll be there for the day, a couple of us, and we'd love to entertain whatever questions they've got. We are a market leader in Rocky and in Central Queensland, so you'll see a lot of our business, you know, client names on the posters.
0: Awesome. Jeremy, thank you for that. Really appreciate it, and we'll see you in August.
1: Sounds good, Luke.
0: That is Jeremy from Southpac Certifications, and they are one of the exhibitors for the Regional Safety Expo, which is coming to the Rocky Showgrounds on the 6th of August. This is Luke here this afternoon, driving you home on 994RO.
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0: It's a hump day Wednesday at 9.94. I'm Rosie, drive you home. This is Arvo. It's Luke here with you. Nearly 5 o'clock. That means after 5, the 4-0 Perry's IGA Secret Sound is back for another chance to win the jackpot of $710 to spend at Perry's IGA, Dean Street, Wanda, or Yeppoon. That's huge. Will somebody guess it? In fact, just to get in nice and early, that's the sound you got to work out. What is that sound? Well, we'll talk about that after 5. I'll also talk to Phil Hoare from Time Safari Walking Tours about history. We usually do a general history today. I'm not sure what we're talking about, but we'll find out after 5. And also, don't forget, Friday mornings, if you want to know how the weather's going to look on the weekend, we check in with our expert weatherman, the man who knows weather better than anybody else in Central Queensland, our favourite man, Mike Griffin. He's the one we turn to when we want to talk weather on Friday mornings during the Boodles Big Breakfast just after 8.30. We'll stay up to date. And it's all thanks to Think Water for everything water, irrigation and plumbing. Think Water.
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2: 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There is just one catch. They don't know where it will be built or how long it will actually take. Well, it's going to take longer if you don't know where you're going to do it.
1: Mornings, thanks to Bolsover Dental, creating confident smiles at 125 Bolsover Street on the talk of Central Queensland. 4RO.
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11: Hello, I'm Makata Carr. Comments by Pauline Hanson on domestic violence have been called atrocious. The One Nation leader suggesting victims could simply leave an environment where they don't feel safe. The senator telling Tapped Media, DV is a two-way street.
12: And if these women are getting abused by men out there, then don't put up with it.
11: Origin Energy says customer credit card and bank details haven't been stolen during a cyber attack. Origin says it's investigating the incident and the Australian Cyber Security Centre and Federal Police have been notified. Rebel Wilson has had a defamation case against her dismissed. The Aussie actor was being sued by Charlotte McGuinness over a series of social media posts. A federal court judge ruling in Rebel's favour, finding Ms McGuinness had failed to establish that the matter had caused caused or was likely to cause harm. Thousands of Domino's workers could be entitled to compensation after being underpaid. The federal court has found the pizza giant misled franchisees by directing them to underpay thousands of drivers and in-store staff under an old employment agreement. This happened for more than 5 years, while key entitlements were also excluded. And Aussie cricketer David Warner has pleaded guilty to drink driving. The 39-year-old was pulled over in April and returned a 0.104 blood alcohol reading, more than double the legal limit, after he said he'd only had 3 glasses of wine. The admission could threaten his captaincy at the Sydney Thunder.
1: Wandle, Need and Feed. The name says it all. Next to Thinkwater. 994RO. 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
11: The Dockers expect Shea Bolton to be right for Friday's derby after he missed the win over Port with a hand injury. While coach Justin Longmuir has told Seven, Jager O'Meara's ankle could see him sidelined for up to 4 weeks.
9: He won't need surgery on that ankle, but they still need a bit of time to get right.
11: And in the NRL, Broncos hooker Billy Walters is set to play his first game of the season this week against the Cowboys on Saturday, following a lengthy recovery from an ACL injury. That's the latest news and sport.
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0: A little bit of cloud about today, but it's been mostly fine, and that's pretty much going to see the same leading into tomorrow. Getting down to an overnight low tonight in Rockhampton at 12 degrees. Yeppoon, a couple of degrees warmer, 15. Gladstone, 14. And Billawilla will drop to 6 degrees. Before tomorrow, we'll see maybe some fog about early, but a partly cloudy day, 27 for Rocky, 23 Yeppoon, Gladstone, 25. Billawilla, 26. And the rest of the week, mostly sunny. For Friday, Saturday and Sunday could be a bit cloudy and a few degrees cooler as well. Currently in Billow, it's 22 degrees. Gladstone is 19. Yeppoon is 20. And Rocky right now is 23 degrees.
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0: How's your day going?
1: Well, you're feeling good. This is Luke here, driving you home on 4R Road, the talk of Central Queensland, and we're going to talk history shortly with Phil Hoare from Time Safari walking tours, and that is all thanks to the Oxford Hotel. We're going to play some music as well from the Beach Boys, some Aretha Franklin, some Dragon in there too, but right now I need to try and give away $710 to spend at Perry's IGA. Can we do it? I mean, history says the answer is probably no. But it has to go off at some point. It just has to. It just absolutely has to. So will it be today? You need to know what the sound sounds like. So here we go. How many times do I have to play it before it gets burnt? I mean, we've been playing this for months, it feels like. So that's the sound. We've had a few clues. So the only way, take it out, squeeze, and plastic is a clue that's in there too. $710 to spend at Perry's IGA. Do you know what it is? You should give me a call, 4922 7990, and good luck. Let's see if we can do it this afternoon. Yeah.

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0: is back and sounding better than ever. The 4RO Perry's IGA Secret Sound. Thanks to Perry's IGA, Dean Street, Wandle and Yeppoon.
1: $710 on the line on the 4RO Perry's IGA Secret Sound. And you just got to simply tell me what this sound is. Let's see if we can give it away this afternoon. James, how are you this afternoon, mate? How's things?
2: I'm great. Are you?
1: Yeah, not too bad. Not too bad altogether. You know, life's pretty good, generally speaking. Looking forward to the Cat Rescue Charity Ball on Friday night, which I'm hosting. So that should be a fun night.
2: Yes, in a silver dress.
1: Yeah, but I heard Aaron say that this morning. It's definitely not silver. It's more of a blue colour.
2: Right.
1: They got the colour wrong. Yes, I did hear that. What do you reckon our secret sound is, James?
2: Well, I think it might be a punnet of tomatoes or strawberries being opened.
1: Ah, yes. Yeah, so when tearing, that kind of like tearing sound there as you open them with the plastic stuff.
2: Well, you have to squeeze the tops.
1: Yeah.
2: Lid open.
1: Yes. It's not that. Sorry, James. Oh. Bad luck. Not quite.
2: Oh, well.
1: But there's always another chance. Thanks, mate. Appreciate it.
2: Okay.
1: Bye. Good day. Let's see if we can take another one. What do you reckon? Here we go. Let's choose a random caller. I have a number of people calling through. 4RO, hello, who's this?
3: This is Debbie.
1: Hey, Debbie, how are you this afternoon?
3: I'm good, thanks. How are you?
1: Good, good, very good. What do you reckon our secret sound is? Do you think you know?
3: Well, I've weighed up all the clues. And I think it might be taking the lid off one of those little yogurt pouches and squeezing them.
1: Oh, yeah, I used to hear that all the time with my... That used to be a great snack for the kids when they were very little.
3: It certainly is.
1: Does sound like that. That would be my first guess. It's not that, though, but it does definitely sound like that.
3: Okay.
1: Thanks, Debbie. No worries. You take care.
3: Bye. Thank you. Bye.
1: And, of course, we have no luck there with the 4RO Perry's IGA Secret Sound. That means the jackpot's another $10 tomorrow to $720. Have a think about it, and Aaron will do it tomorrow morning just after 8 o'clock. And it's all thanks to Perry's IGA, Dean Street, Wandle, Yeppoon, where right now you can get Australian Whole Economy Beef Rib Fillet, $19.99 per kilo. Or what about Cadbury Chocolate Block? 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
0: It's the biggest secret in town, but don't keep it to yourself. 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It's the 4RO Perry's IGA Secret Sound. 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Yes, the 4RO Perry's IGA Secret Sound. 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Thanks to Perry's IGA, Wandle, Dean Street and Yeppoon. On the talk of Central Queensland, 990 4RO.
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0: It's Aretha Franklin. This is Luke here. Drive you home on 994RO on this Hump Day Wednesday. Shortly, we're going to check in with Phil Hoare from Time Safari Walking Tours to talk a little bit of history this afternoon. And have you checked out the website, 4ro.com.au? You can get all the updates within regards to competitions they're running, the latest news headlines as well from both local and further afield, as well as looking at the website now, there's this awful, awful photo of me. Like, it's terrible. It truly is. Like, I'm almost embarrassed by it. No, I am embarrassed by it. And I don't get embarrassed about stuff, generally speaking. Is that true? I don't know if that's true. But anyway, it's a terrible photo. If I acknowledge it, then I'm okay with it, right? Right? Anyway, get to 4ro.com.au for all the latest of what's going on, both here on 4RO and further afield in the world around us.
1: 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Thanks to Gus's. 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

0: is the home of the most fascinating history lessons with Phil Hoare from Time Safari Walking Tours. 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
1: It's time for a dose of history.

0: because now you got a whole bunch of elephant tales.
1: Well, last time I said, yeah, you want elephant stories, I'll get you elephant stories.
0: Inspired by a circus I visited, and my dad was a part of it somehow, someone getting bogged and having to pull out of a cannot remember the story exactly.
1: Well, I do have to say these are all circus stories because I don't think anybody owned an elephant in Rockhampton just by themselves.
0: No.
1: So lots of elephant stories. So we're going all the way back to 1885 where Chan's Circus, as far as I could see, that was a very short-lived circus. Yeah. Now, they were letting people feed their elephants and one lady was feeding one elephant and the other elephant was standing there with its trunk out going, you know, come on, give me a peanut. And she was kind of ignoring that elephant, didn't like that elephant too much. So I love how in 1885 they were a bit cheeky, but they weren't, you know, they were so censored in their language. So the paper said, never receiving a treat, the elephant turned around and spanked the lady on her improver.
0: I love it. So, I love the sassiness of the elephant too.
1: Yeah, and they said, you know, spanked her on her improver with his trunk like a school teacher would a naughty boy.
0: That's brilliant.
1: That's awesome. 1892, Phyllis Circus, again a very short-lived circus, had its parade coming through Chan, so going through the east street, through the main street. One elephant just saw a shop window and went, I wonder what's in there, and decided to walk off the street into a department store and was running around the middle of the department store. Now, it was called Moore's Head Store. And had a quick look. I could find lots of Moorhead stuff. Couldn't find any store, like where exactly it was located. But yeah, imagine buying your cornflakes.
0: You know that same bull in a china shop.
1: Elephant in a department store.
0: Yeah.
1: Now 1913, Worth Circus, and we all know Worth Circus. Was coming down East Street when the elephant scared two horses in pulling a wagon. Coming the other way, and the horses just bolted and actually ran into a telegraph line, not a telephone line, a telegraph line.
0: Yeah.
1: And it was the elephant, and they snapped their harnesses and the horses ran off. So the guy with the elephant actually picked up the wagon and put it back in place. So put it back in front of where it had been, and then they continued with their parade. 1924. Now, it was a successful season in Rocky, so Worth's went moved on to Mackay, where an elephant escaped, knocked over a bookstore, stole two sacks of potatoes and one of corn, trampled a wire fence, and had a great time.
0: Yeah, I was going to say, that's a good day out.
1: It's a fantastic day for an elephant. I love how they knocked over a bookstore.
0: Yeah, bookstore. Okay.
1: I hate them readers.
0: Yeah.
1: Now, 1925, Soles Brothers Circus was actually visiting Mount Morgan. Now, there must be a small bridge up there somewhere because I can't remember any bridges in Rockhampton, but there must be a few in Mount Morgan. There must be a few. Now, they'd stopped on the bridge and some people were kind of looking at the elephants and one naughty boy came up and actually had a stick and kind of poked it in the elephant's trunk, makes me think it went actually up the nostril bit.
0: Ugh. Have you tried putting something up your nose? That's kind of probably how the elephant felt.
1: Well, that's exactly what happened. Now, there was a watchman called Wilson who was feeding that elephant biscuits, and the elephant just panicked, got really angry, and just gave him a massive whack with the end of his trunk and knocked the didn't hit the kid, hit the guy feeding the biscuits.
0: Damn, poor
1: so
0: guy.
1: Poor Mr. Wilson.
0: Poor Mr. Wilson.
1: So terrible. Now, in my book, 101 Weird Things About Rockhampton, we do have an elephant story. And it's the circus comes to town, 1926, I think this is. They're coming down East Street, got their parade. One elephant just goes, I'm done with this, and goes for a rampage, just goes for a run through the town, through people's back fences, wow. Knocks over a water tank, and is eventually found devouring a mango tree. And after all that, it's kind of had its fill. It walks itself back. Nobody does anything about it. It walks itself back to the circus, all fun and games.
0: Where's the elephant gone? Oh, he'll be back soon. He'll be fine. He just needs to blow up some steam.
1: Yeah, so that led me to this story. Okay. Now, this happened in Bundaberg, and I love this story.
0: All right.
1: So we're going to 1926, same time. Now, we've all heard of pink elephants.
0: Yes.
1: So, now in Bundaberg, a man called Philip Klein. Now, I'd like to point out it's a 1L Philip, not a 2L Phillips. 1L Phillips are evil, 2L Phillips are the good ones.
0: All right, I'll take your word for it.
1: Okay, so you spell my name. So, now he's arrested for being a drunk. He shows up in front of court, and his excuse is, I was visiting the circus, and unbeknownst to me, the elephant picked up a bottle of rum and slipped it into my pocket. And so

0: Yeah, me too, honey.
1: I found this bottle and had a couple of drinks, but it's the elephant's fault. And what I love is the response of the court.
0: Okay, yeah.
1: So the judge says, and he uses it going, well, you're clearly not taking this crime seriously. You've had 18 convictions for being drunk. You've jumped bail 10 times. Now, it's clear you have a problem with these elephants. So for your own protection from the elephants, we're going to put you in jail for a month. So you will remain unmolested by elephants. And so put him in jail for a month to keep him away from the elephants.
0: Credit to that judge for having a sense of humor about it.
1: Yeah, like that's a great way of doing that. Like, well, we can't trust these elephants, can we? So let's, for your own safety, let's put you in jail.
0: I wonder if I can use that excuse that an elephant slipped me a drink and that's why, I've had a few too many tonight.
1: You'll probably try it with the police. I don't think it's going to get you far.
0: No. Mate, any more elephants?
1: There you go. I've got more, but some of them were just a bit too weird or something, or just nothing happened. But I think that's enough elephant stories for you.
0: That is brilliant. I didn't think we'd have an whole segment about elephants.
1: I was going to say, if anybody ever wants a theme, contact us somehow. Contact me on Facebook and let me know.
0: Rockhampton Central Queensland has a long history.
1: There are some
0: strange. And who would have thought of a long history of elephants?
1: How many elephant stories? That's crazy.
0: Phil, thanks. So that's what's coming up for you, mate.
1: So with Time Safaris, we're doing our walking tours. We're back to our Ghost and Murder tours on Saturday night. We're doing our Wednesday night tours through the cemetery. We do have a full moon in the cemetery tour coming up. But our special event is we're doing a special tour on the Jack the Ripper murder night. So the dates that the girls were actually killed in London, we're going to do a special Jack the Ripper only tour, kind of tell the history of that and relate it to Australia and Rockhampton. So it's going to be a lot of fun.
0: Awesome. Thanks, Phil.
1: Thank you very much.
2: 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So we'll catch up with him again on Friday. And that is history, all thanks to the Oxford Hotel, home of the $20 300-gram rum steak.
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13: Hi, I'm Sally Pearson. With less than a week before the Comm Games, Aussie sprint star Tori Lewis has broken her own Australian 100-metre record again. The 21-year-old clocked a blistering 11.04 seconds at a meet in Slovakia, beating Olympic champ Elaine Thompson-Herah. Eels NRLW star Cassie Tohi-Hiku will miss two matches after taking the early guilty plea for a hip drop tackle in the loss to the Titans on the weekend. And in water polo, Australia's Olympic silver medalist, the Stingers, face Italy tonight in the quarterfinals of the World Cup in Sydney.
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0: All right, we are coming up to 6 o'clock. That means 70s at sunset, straight up to 6 o'clock news. And then tomorrow morning, Aaron is back for the Boodles' big breakfast. Nice and early, he's got the Gerald Quigley from the House of Wellness after 7 o'clock. He got the 4RO Wonder Wheel as well for a chance to win cash to spend at Harvey Norman Computers and Electrical. After 8 o'clock, he'll also be having a chat with Robin and our guest tipster in the 4RO footy tipping competition. If you want to be a part of that, you need to give him a call tomorrow morning after 5:30 for a chance to be our guest tipster and get the jackpot, thanks to Coco Brew. All right, I'm out. Thank you for your company this afternoon. Thank you very much. We'll do it again tomorrow from 3. So you enjoy the rest of your Wednesday, okay? Bye.
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8: Hello, I'm Michaela Carr. Pauline Hanson has been slammed by all sides of politics for labelling domestic violence a two-way street. During a radio interview in Brisbane, she also suggested that victims should simply leave places if they feel unsafe. Labor MP Josh Burns has told the ABC the One Nation leader is out of line.
9: Well, it's not good enough that Pauline Hanson is somehow victim-blaming. And while I obviously don't wish anyone to be a victim, Patricia, and no one deserves to be a victim of domestic violence. It is unacceptable in all of its forms.
8: Even WA's One Nation leader, Rod Caddies, has said Ms. Hanson's comments were probably different words that he would use. Donald Trump has admitted the US war with Iran has already cost his nation $37.5 billion. The US president is warning he's not yet finished with the conflict. The former Catholic Bishop of Broome has denied sex abuse charges against him on the first day of his trial in WA. The jury has also been told by Christopher Saunders' lawyers it shouldn't be affected by possible prejudice against the church. The soccer world is in shock after former Socceroos captain Paul Wade revealed his likely to have the terminal brain disease, CTE. He says doctors first suspected he had the condition in 2024 after he was urged to undergo testing by his family. And Network 10 has announced its weekly news and current affairs program will be dropped once a week. The 10 News Plus program has been on air since its debut in June last year. It will now move to Sunday nights.
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8: Gold Coast is preparing to lose its star Ben King. The key forward is set to turn down a lucrative long-term extension and is instead set to nominate Hawthorn as his preferred club. And Brisbane is expected to make minimal changes ahead of this weekend's clash with North Queensland. Broncos veteran Corey Oates says it's been the best team they've had all year.
10: If they complete like they did on the weekend, they will win. They will go close winning because their roster is one of the best in the comp.
8: And that's the latest news and sport.
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11: Partly cloudy again tomorrow across Capricornia. Rocky a top of 27 after an overnight low of 13. Yeppoon 23 tomorrow. Gladstone 25. Billawheeler cool overnight, 7, then a top of 26.
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0: bacon and eggs, steak and chips, sausages and mash. 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
1: Oh, hold on a second. 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
2: Certainly was, Aaron, and they're not judging each other. 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

0: Federal Member for Flynn. According to the Institute of Public Affairs, our region will be hit the hardest in Australia if it continues down the path of net zero by 2050. Over 16,000 jobs, or 24% of the workforce, in the electorate of Flynn will be put at risk due to these emissions targets which are destroying Australia's prosperity while lowering our standard of living. Enough is enough. I'm Colin Boyce, and it's time to put Australia first and ditch net zero. Authorised by Colin Boyce, LNP Gladstone.
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0: Clash of the Chords. Thanks to Antonio's Express. It's for people who want a slice of the action, for those who work for a crust. 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And it's not about the dough. No, it's about the Antonio's Pizza Prize each week. 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
10: Partly cloudy again tomorrow across Capricornia. Rocky atop of 27 after an overnight low of 13. Yeppoon 23 tomorrow. Gladstone 25. Billowheeler cool overnight, 7, then atop of 26.
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0: $800,000 over a 4-year period lost in poker machines. And the question of gambling, advertising and sports betting, which is galloping now into our lives, and everyone's trying to put their head in the sand on that one as well. But there are a few people in Adelaide trying to get some attention on that. We'll see what happens. 18 to 9 now.
1: Like bacon and eggs, steak and chips, sausages and mash. It's Aaron Stevens and the Boodles Big Breakfast.
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0: At a quarter to nine, 131873 is the number. We've got a lot coming up for you tonight. In the next hour, we'll do cars. Trent Nikolic is here and Sean Mackle from Costa Car. So there's a few things happening on the car front. There's now suggestions that some of the major brands, I mean, we know Fiat's, we talked about Fiat in the last couple of weeks, but some of the bigger brands, there are question marks over those because of this Chinese juggernaut. Their car industry is just rolling in such a way. So we'll talk about that in the next hour. And, of course, on Wednesdays, we do have our Nostalgia Hour with Frank's Treasure Trove. Got another couple of absolute crackers tonight for you. Peter Forbes with entertainment. So we'll keep across any breaking news for you as well. But I do want in this hour, we've talked to Food Bank, I want to talk about the people who are almost, we talk about people falling through the cracks, because when you've got a cost of living crisis and when you've got high energy prices, everything high, rents, everything, it just filters down and there are people who are absolutely left to literally swing in the breeze. The United Kingdom's new Prime Minister, he's pledged to end rough sleeping. Now, it's interesting because he was the mayor of Manchester. And so quite a few years ago, he made a pledge to end rough sleeping in Manchester. And there were some official figures that said it came down maybe by more than half. But when they looked at the figures closely, they were hard to verify. And he did in an interview say he would have been better off

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6: Partly cloudy again tomorrow across Capricornia. Rocky atop of 27 after an overnight low of 13. Yeppoon 23 tomorrow. Gladstone 25. Billawheeler cool overnight, 7, then atop of 26.
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0: It's ageist, isn't it?
1: I'll have a case.
0: It's ageist.
1: Now, Dave has sent me this one. Says he's got a 66 Muzzy. What's the 66?
0: Mustang.
1: Mustang, of course. A real one. It's a fastback, 351 Windsor stroke to 408.
0: That is a real one.
1: This means nothing to me.
0: Yeah.
1: Darthead Chev positions, Mopar rods, TKO 2, 5 speed Tremec.
0: Yeah, TKO 5.
1: Power rack and pinion.
0: Yep.
1: 9-inch limited slip.
0: Love it.
1: Bremis all round, but not power assisted. Shopping car built for Targa Tasmania, he said. I don't know what
0: that's he's just
1: what
0: he, telling
1: he's just
0: us,
1: boasting about what he's got. What would that be worth, Sean?
2: Yeah, Sean, that's worth a lot of money, that car.
3: Anywhere from 100 to 150 grand.
1: Really?
3: Yeah, depending on how good it is.
0: That's a serious car. He's modified that.
1: Sounds like Dave is going to hang on to it.
0: I think he is. Yeah, he's got a good car.
1: Trent would be willing to go out and sell his soul for that
0: I
1: reckon.
0: Yeah, I would.
1: Okay. All right. And if someone calls us and says, I've been desperate for that, Dave's one of our regulars.
3: Mm.
1: That's the kind of thing that happens, isn't it?
3: Yeah. I had a client who wanted a C300 convertible. Following 3 days, someone called and said, I need to get out of a...
0: How good.
1: There you go.
3: You put two and two together, and it is happening more and more.
1: All right, Dave, he might get a call. Oh, 66 Muzzy, you got one? anything's possible.
3: I was going to say, I'll call you, Dave.
1: All right, hang on. We'll take it. That's the lawyer. At 11 to 10 now.
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3: 8 to 10, we're talking cars. 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
4: Oh, I've got a bit of a worry about trying to flog a used Tesla. 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And it's been wonderful. I love it. It's got 80,000 Ks on it, though. It's a Model 3, long-range, dual motor. And it's white. And I've had the two options were the white leather.
5: The advanced cruise control as well, yeah?
4: And that's all there, but
3: you want to know what you can get for it, do you?
4: I don't subscribe to the Tesla app, but this one's capable of doing the full self-drive and everything. If you want to subscribe, it's $150 a month.
5: I wouldn't be too worried about your car, to be honest. Like, the Model 3 has been very, very well received and it's very, very popular. And what we're finding at the moment is, whilst the novated lease benefit is running, where people can be basically FBT exempt, there are these people who are buying 3- and 4- and 5-year-old electric cars, particularly Model 3s, because it's a perfect sort of family size car. It's not too big, it's not too small. So I think you might be surprised that it actually goes quite well at the moment. And if someone decides to block another strait or another oil pipeline or whatever we're currently dealing with, you're going to watch the values. We watched the values of electric cars, Model 3 Tesla specifically, went up sort of $12,000 in the space of 2 weeks when the war in Iran started.
6: So it might
5: started.
6: Be a sweet spot for
5: so,
6: Steve.
5: So Steve, if you're going to do something with it, probably the next couple of months, because as soon as they start piping oil again and petrol comes cheaper, I think the enthusiasm will come off.
6: Do you want to have a chat with him off air?
5: Yeah, of course.
6: Can we get Steve's details? Because and maybe have a longer chat, because it sounds like that you can do some business there, costacar.com.au. Let's be quick here. A 56 Fairlane Victoria Coupe, show condition, Continental kit, red and white. Dear me. What do you think? That's from Brian. 56.
7: Yeah, that's a nice car, that. That'd be worth a lot of money too now. Probably 80, 90, 100 grand. Two-door as well.
5: Yeah.
7: I'm assuming it'd be American imports, probably left-hand drive.
6: Is that something you can do something with there, Sean?
5: I would find someone for it. What I am noticing with a lot of this American 50s, 60s stuff, it is coming off a little bit.
7: It is a bit.
5: Right? It is coming. I think people are just... It sounds horrible. I think there's more people selling it than there are more people.
7: Well, what happens with cars, just very quickly, John, is when they get to 40 years old is when they reach their peak. And then once they get to 50 or 60 years old, the people who've got the money to spend on it just see them as vintage cars and they're not interested in it.
6: With that one, that's Brian. If Brian wants to get in touch with us, we'll just go to the website, costacar.com.au. Yeah. That's one that, I guess, you know, it's one where...
5: I would like to see some photos before I commented too far.
6: Yeah, okay. Yeah, that's very
5: I could definitely get myself into trouble.
6: Yeah. So can we get... If Brian's there on the text line, if he wanted to contact you, costacar.com.au, that's that one. A lot of people also saying, the Jelly Electric EX5. Is that one of the Chinese ones? Is that right?
7: I don't think... EX5, I don't think... Geely, you mean?
5: Geely. EX5
6: Geely. It's voice to text.
7: What do they want to know about that?
6: Well, they're saying the car charger, where you put the car, the phone phone charger, the wireless charging, there's no air conditioning around it, the phone heats up.
7: I wouldn't use wireless charging, me personally, in any car. I don't use it because it cooks your phone, so I wouldn't use it.
6: Okay, and the other one much earlier we had, maybe having a crack at me because I got my RAV4, I reckon the interior of the RAV4 looks cheaper than... One of the Chinese brands, I think they were mentioning, maybe it was a BYD or one of the others.
7: That's a big call. That's a big call. I think what the Chinese brands do really well is the presentation of their tech. The screens, they look really good.
6: Yep.
7: The brands like Toyota just make robust stuff that works. It's a different philosophy.
6: Yeah. 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If we didn't get to yours, we'll try and save it for next week. We've got so much feedback coming in today. And don't forget, costacar.com.au. We're here every Wednesday night, but around the clock, you go to that website, you can contact Sean. The more photos you can send, the better.
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19: Good evening, I'm Chris McCarthy. Domestic violence advocates have accused the One Nation leader of victim-blaming survivors. Federal politics reporter Nelson Scott.
20: Pauline Hanson has been asked on Brisbane Radio to send a message to men who are violent towards their partners after her colleague Barnaby Joyce earlier denounced aggressive males. Senator Hanson responded, saying women can also commit domestic violence and victims should simply leave abusive relationships if they feel unsafe.
21: It is wrong, but it's also a two-way street.
20: Both politicians and domestic violence advocates have condemned Ms. Hanson's comments, arguing she's blaming survivors for their abuse. Betty Taylor from DV support group Red Rose Foundation says leaving is often the most dangerous time for a victim.
22: I do get annoyed when people make so light of it.
20: Femicide Watch data shows 38 women have died from violence already this year. Nelson Scott, Canberra.
19: And if you or someone you know is experiencing or is at risk of domestic, family or sexual violence, you can call 1-800-RESPECT. Federal Opposition Leader Angus Taylor says the government should not help anyone with links to ISIS. Perth-born Dr. Tarek Kemla, who was reported to have been killed but is now thought to be alive in an Iraqi jail, is one of a group of foreign fighters trying to return home. The government says it won't help him but admits constitutional challenges make it difficult to stop citizens returning. Mr. Taylor says the government can stop him.
23: They have many levers at their disposal. They can ensure that this person does not get a passport. They can use temporary exclusion orders. We have put legislation in front of the parliament to prevent third parties from helping people like him, terrorists, back into the country.
19: A woman's been charged with assaulting a police officer at Wyong Hospital on the New South Wales Central Coast. Police saying the 25-year-old smashed a plate on the male officer's head. He's been treated for serious cuts. The Victorian government is urging teachers to return to the negotiating table after they rejected the latest pay offer. Public school teachers across the state are due to walk off the job tomorrow. Union spokesperson Lucy Honan says educators can't continue under current conditions.
24: We've got class size blowouts. Some primary schools have classes of up to 29 kids in them. It's just unworkable and our kids are suffering and teachers and education support staff find it untenable.
19: And experts claim Australia could face fuel rationing if the Strait of Hormuz shipping lane remains closed. The federal government says Australia has more fuel in reserve than it did at the start of the Middle East conflict. In finance, one Australian dollar is buying around 70 US cents.
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19: The most successful New South Wales Origin coach of all time is endorsing Andrew Johns for the top job. With Laurie Daly tipped to walk away after winning this year's series, the search is underway for a replacement. Speaking on his Six Tackles with Gus podcast, Phil Gould says Johns should take the reins.
25: Could he do it? Yes, he could. Should he do it? Well, he probably should, because what's going to happen is he's going to get to 60, 70 years of age and probably regret that he didn't.
19: In AFL, Melbourne vice-captain Jack Viney has returned to training. He's yet to play this year after dealing with back and Achilles injuries. Giants veteran Stephen Coniglio hopes to sign a contracts extension and finish his career as a one-club player. And a Portuguese club has reportedly bid to entice rising Australian Socceroos star Nestoria Acunda. Sporting Lisbon are reportedly willing to pay more than $32 million for the Australian. That's the latest news and sport.
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1: Partly cloudy again tomorrow across Capricornia. Rocky atop of 27 after an overnight low of 13. Yeppoon 23 tomorrow. Gladstone 25. Billawheeler cool overnight, 7, then atop of 26.
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6: There's only one SM.
3: Oh, is this the Ward residence?
6: Yes.
3: Is that Mrs. Ward, is it?
6: Yes.
3: Mrs. Ward, I'm glad you said that. This is Ronnie Sparks calling from 2SM.
6: You're kidding.
3: I'm not. You want to say it again?
6: There's only one SM for sure.
3: Mrs. Ward, that's incredible. You have won
6: $1,000. Oh, it is. I've won $1,000. You're kidding.
3: Was it Kerry who registered you, was it?
6: Yes, Kerry sat up until 1 o'clock. She was just determined that she was going to win.
3: We've been driving switchboard people crazy in North Sydney, actually, with this thing.
6: Oh, I can't believe this. Oh, yes, I can now.
3: Okay, $1,000 is yours. Congratulations. And the best part about it is we'll do it again next hour.
4: Baby, it's yours and mine.
6: Thank you so much.
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0: They've been called the gladiators of our time. We see their images on TV, in newspapers, and they're spoken of daily on radio. But for the 26 players who run onto the field Saturday, there's no turning back. It's 80 minutes of the best football in the world's greatest rugby league nation. Frank Hyde has played him. He knows the feeling, and he's called 24 grand finals. Saturday, as well as Frank's silver anniversary, we'll be there as the gates open at 8 o'clock with the John English Band, acrobatic displays, brass bands and marching girls, a cheer squad competition, 10,000 balloons, special guest star Johnny O'Keefe, and the famous Frank Hyde sing-along. As well, there's thousands of 2SM dollars to be won by finding our man or woman in the crowd. Simply ask the person beside you, are you from 2SM? Get a yes, and you've won $100 on the spot. It's everywhere. Grand Final Fever, 1270 2SM.
7: Yes, there it is. So that's 77-78, you're telling me
8: circa,
7: there.
8: Yeah,
7: so it might have been 78, that one, which was Manly versus Cronulla.
8: Yeah,
7: it was 78, so that would have been it. And they did refer to that competition. Someone asking, are there any tapes of me when I was starting? I have to say, look, I have mentioned this before, the competition they had, someone also asked whether I'd ever interviewed Olivia Newton-John. The competition they had there, they were going to do the premiere of Grease, Australian premiere,
8: right.
7: And then have a big event. It was at the Paddington Town Hall. They were giving away tickets on air, and everyone was after them because you're going to rub shoulders. And so I was
8: huge.
7: A junior working in a newsroom at TW, a junior reporter doing the news at night, and I spent the time between news bulletins trying to ring up and win one of those on the other radio station. I didn't win one. They were really that huge prize, and you get to rub shoulders with Olivia. Imagine what it would have been like if I'd won it and what a bore I would have been in that room.
8: Oh, look.
7: Excuse me.
8: Let's
7: come back. You've got another cracker coming up for us as well. Talkback 1 at 28 to 11.
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7: 25 and a half minutes to 11 is the time. It's Frank's Treasure Trove with the Frank Houston. 1989, Arch Tambakis, who had been a hamburger salesman. He was put on the early part of the evening on 2UE. He actually was sacked after he hung up on John Howard because he'd been told not to do any interviews with politicians. And anyway, that's another story. And he was replaced the following week by Stan Zemanek, and the rest was history. But yep, we've got this tape of him from 89, short stint.
15: Yes, it is. And I won't spoil it for you by telling you the topics he covers, but they're really, really good.

0: Yes.
1: What a way to go. You're with Arch Tam Backers, and it's good to have your company. Hello.
2: Hello, Arch.
1: Yes, mate.
2: How are you?
1: No, I've said it before, and I'll say it again. I'm bloody awful tonight.
2: I'd just like to ask you your opinions on democracy and how democratic do you think this country is?
1: I don't think it's democratic at all.
2: You don't?
1: Because we've got too many wimpy little minority groups dictating to governments what we should do, how we should do it, and when we should do it.
2: Right.
1: And I'm sick of it.
2: Because I
1: it's about time the majority stood up and were counted.
2: I agree. I wanted to talk to you about you yourself. Do you feel that you have complete freedom of speech?
1: I believe I have.
2: I heard from your last call that you're pretty outspoken, but you don't feel pressurised from these minority groups?
1: Well, the only pressure I've got from them is the fact that I was asked to compare a concert at the Castle Region Club. Now, mind you, because if you're going to play at fair dinkum, this is how the system rolls, all right?
2: Yeah.
1: I was born in Greece, they were born in Greece, and so were the Kytherians born in Greece.
2: Right.
1: They take it upon themselves to allow themselves to call themselves Castle Region. The Kytherians take it upon themselves to allow themselves to be known as the Kytherians. But because I say I'm Macedonian, you get cretins like the previous caller says, you're not Macedonian. Why aren't I? I am a true blue Australian. I was born in Greece and I speak Macedonian, but I also speak probably better Greek than what they speak.
2: Yeah.
1: So why is it that they've got right to call themselves Castlereagian, Kytherians, or Wackadoodle-Doo, yet I can't call myself a Macedonian?
2: Yeah.
1: Okay?
2: Yep.
1: And they are the ones that have been discriminatory. They are the faceless people that are making the decisions. They are the ones that are claiming that people are putting pressure on them for me not to have compared their show.
2: Yeah.
1: They can stick their show as far as it goes. And if my personal friend, Harry Michaels, wasn't involved in it, I'm telling you now, the concert wouldn't have gone on.
2: But also, there's a lot of other small minority parties that, other than the ones you've been speaking of, that also...
1: Mate, I didn't say they're the only ones. I'm saying to you, there's too many whacking minority groups dictating to the majority. And unless we stand up and are counted about it, we're going to go down the tube.
2: And how do we do that? Do you...
1: By people voicing their bloody opinion. Now, a lot of people told me not to say anything on air about it tonight.
2: Yeah.
1: Okay?
2: Okay.
1: I have the backing of the station management.
2: Yeah.
1: Right? Not to push my own barrow. And I don't think anyone can deny I have probably done more for the multicultural scene and the ethnic groups than a lot of other people.
2: But I know that for a fact that there's someone on another station, I won't name names, but who's having a lot of trouble with this same thing.
1: Oh, come on, mate. Do I have a go at them and tell them that they've got different shape skin and noses and everything else?
2: No, I'm not saying you're having a go at them.
1: Of course I'm not having a go at them. I promote the multiculturalism. What I say to you, for Australia to be a top country that it should be, is the best of Australia and the best of the ethnic cultures.
2: Yeah, but
1: not the bloody blackmail and threatening that they're going to do this, that and the other.
2: But this other fella, he has to go to court on his own money and...
1: Mate, if I had 10% of his money, I would cry in my bloody millions, wouldn't I?
3: I know what that was about. Broadly about multiculturalism and the references there to Ron Casey, but it was pretty wild, pretty unrestrained,
4: wasn't
3: and,
4: it?
3: And I think things were wild, but much more centred when Stan took over.
4: Yeah,
3: think, that was Arch Tambakis from 1989, right,
4: in only the way Arch could have.
3: If people need stuff digitised, they contact you.
4: Yep, through the email, which is frankhouston2. That's IUSTON and the numeral 2 at gmail.com.
3: Easy as that. All right, Frank, we'll do it again next week.
4: Great, we will.
3: Another series of gems coming up. Thank you.
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0: Clearly that's not happening. And now a 90-minute version still being produced in-house by Channel 10. So, look, you know, as I say, the show will continue in some form or fashion on a Sunday night. They gave it a good shot, but it hasn't really worked.
1: Let's move to someone. I mean, the last probably few days we've had Pauline Hanson, we've had all sorts of headlines. So in the world of controversy, I guess Carl Stefanovic's got to find something to get himself back into the news around controversy and get himself talked about. He's found a pretty good way, I would have thought.
0: Well, no one can deny, you know, like a world of podcasts that we have now, a sea of podcasts, his is getting a lot of attention for wrong or right reasons. So you've got to keep that momentum going. Yep. You're right. And he's been up, I'm on the Gold Coast living now, and I got into a taxi yesterday. First thing the taxi driver told me, oh, guess who I had in my cab yesterday? And I, of course, I said, who? And it was Carl. Carl had been in the cab going off to the Pine Lodge Resort, I think it was, and he was interviewing Ben Robert Smith there. Now, this hasn't been announced yet on any of Carl's social media, but of course, if you know the story, kind of the backstory to his departure from Channel 9, it was reported and believed that he had fallen out of favour with a lot of the bigwigs within 9 because he was being critical of the reporting in the Sydney Morning Herald and The Age. So he clearly believes Ben Robert Smith has got a raw deal. And now he's got this one-on-one interview. I would imagine, if he's clever, and he is, that he will probably hold it off till next week, get a bit of weekend hype going, release the news that he's got the interview. Ben Robert Smith talks out for the first time. So, you know, people will obviously watch it. They're going to say, oh, he got an easier ride. Carl was on his side. Not dissimilar to some of the interviews that he's done. Obviously, Tommy Robertson got a lot of blowback because it was believed that Carl didn't challenge him enough. He just gave him a platform. So watch and wait and see over the next few days when it is announced that Carl has sat down with Ben Robert Smith.
1: Speaking of people who caught controversy and basically engineer it, live off it, part of their makeup, Darren Hinch, the funeral which was held on Monday.
0: Yes, and I think Darren himself will be a bit disappointed that there hasn't been more outrage that a convicted criminal was getting a state funeral. Because, you know, normally if you get anything more than a parking fine, you kind of become ineligible to have a state funeral. And Darren certainly had much more than that. And I think the very fact that they actually waited so long to offer it, I think that indicates there may have been some internal debate about whether this was an appropriate thing to do or not. But they did, and I was there. And, you know, I had a very odd relationship with Darren. We were not close personal friends at all. And yet he gave me this very bizarre honour when he rang me a year or so ago and said, I want you to report my death. And I said, well, isn't it a bit premature? And he said, the day will come. Because he was very pragmatic about death. And sure enough, I was given that opportunity to break the news of his death. And I did that. So that was, you know, a lovely thing to do in a news sense to want me to do it. Even as I say, we weren't close personal friends at all. But I went to the funeral on Monday, and I must say it was nicely done. Realistically, I was there in a working capacity, and you look for names, you know, faces you can show and names you can mention on radio or TV. And there weren't a lot. There are probably only 4 or 5 people who are known at a national level. And they were largely people who were involved in the actual service, if you want to call it that, Ray Martin and Rhonda Birchmore. There weren't a lot of other famous people there. Now, I think that's probably a partly because realistically, once you're into your 80s, a lot of your cronies have gone ahead of you, and or they don't want to leave the house or whatever. And, you know, I think also Darren had, you know, angered a lot of people through the years. He rattled cages and he upset people. That was part of his act. So a lot of them, although they, you know, people like Neil Mitchell, for example, I think in a way admired him, but certainly didn't feel obligated to go to the funeral. So he wasn't there.
1: And I think it was a sense, wasn't there, Pete, that there were issues, there were stories about people that were being kept private for privacy reasons. And Hinch believed everything should be out in the open, didn't believe in censoring anything. And there were a few times people believed he went over the line on that.
0: Totally. And then it goes way, way back to when he, you know, it was seen by some people that he crossed lines. And that's why I think, in a sense, he'd be quite disappointed that there wasn't more outrage. You know, one of his mantras was that, you know, all the debt are owed is the truth. And you know, he did have a very blotchy report card through the years. Personally, I think if you look at the bigger picture, I think the fact he gave a voice to people who often didn't have a voice, and his big one, of course, was, you know, sexual abuse and cover-ups by the Catholic Church, all of that, lenient sentences.
1: I think that was personal principle.
0: Yeah, exactly. So, I mean, I think that kind of, for a lot of people, overrode other things, and there were lots of other things that you could say, you know, I thought the way he dealt with Graham Kennedy's death was completely inappropriate and very offensive to a lot of people. But anyway, the bigger picture was that I do think, you know, it was more, if you did a ledger, I think there was more on the positive side than the negative side. So we got the funeral and I thought it was lovely. I thought it was well done. You know, he was a kind of force of nature. I think in the last couple of years, it was getting a little bit sad to see him on Facebook and posting pictures of the pie he just had for dinner and looking for feedback based on that. People who know him well have told me he was ready to go. And so he was very pragmatic about death. I'm sure he'd be thrilled that people turned up and sure he'd be thrilled that people had a drink in his honour. And then he'd be the first to say, you know, get on with it. You know, his whole thing was the back of the program, which I'm looking at right now, you know, the back of the program says he tried. Yep. He didn't want his epitaph to be "that's life," which everybody had assumed. He wanted to be, he tried.
1: Yeah. Look, I mentioned on Monday because there were so many spotty parts of his record, but he went to Parliament. He actually got elected to Parliament. He was campaigning for more transparency in the justice system. And I mentioned how when I was a boy at school, I used to listen to his reports on Watergate out of New York with the late Brian White. And it's one of the reasons I got into what I'm doing. He was a very, very good reporter and journalist and newspaper editor before he took off and became the Darren Hinch that we all knew.
0: And, of course, you throw in huge doses of showman and huge doses of ego. And it, look, if nothing else, he was unique.
1: Peter, as always, fantastic. We'll do it again next week. Thank you.
0: Thanks a lot, John. See you there.
1: Peter Ford, our entertainment reporter. Yes, actually, one of our listeners asking, Jackie Weaver was there. She did pay tribute to him. She paid tribute to him. But she certainly paid tribute to him. Wasn't what, but there were others that essentially stayed away because he did have some, he had made some people, made enemies over a few things he'd done in later years, Darren Hinch. I just want to mention, I mentioned this earlier because you're listening to us all over the country and in different ways and around the world. But if you're listening on a smart speaker or an app, we think the app's playing up. So you might like to let us know. There's an ad playing over and over again. It's not us. We're not doing it. Something technical with the app. So if you are experiencing that, we've had a lot of messages. Can you just let us know? Is it the app you're listening on? Because if it's the app, we'll try and we can identify what's happening so we can try and stop it. And again, my apologies, because if you're hearing the same ad over and over again, it could be the best ad in the world. It would drive you nuts. So let us know, and we are working on it, and we'll try and fix it for you. 4 minutes to 11 now.
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1: Yeah, thanks for all your feedback. Some of you are listening on the app and it's okay, but others are hearing it. It's a particular ad. In fact, it's AgeMate. I've had a look. It looks like quite an interesting product, actually, AgeMate. But he's saying, I've heard it so many times, I might buy some from my parents. So please don't tell us that because we can't play ads over and over and over again. So, apparently on Google Nests, if I was at home, I could test it because I got one at home. So apparently it's happening there, but other people are not hearing it. So it could be a geographic thing as well. So we'll try and get to the bottom of it. And again, my apologies. Here's the news.
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10: Good evening, I'm Chris McCarthy. Advocates say One Nation leader Pauline Hanson's comments on domestic violence are trivialising an insidious issue. In an interview, she's acknowledged violence is wrong, but has suggested DV is a two-way street and women in abusive relationships should just leave. Red Rose Foundation founder Betty Taylor says victims have more to consider than just escaping.
11: It's not just whether they leave and get out with their life, but what pieces do they have to pick up to move on? And I suppose, Cara, I do get annoyed when people make so light of it. You know, comments like, it's a two-way street or it takes two to tango. You know, we're dealing with something insidious.
10: The Chinese Foreign Ministry has demanded Australia stop exaggerating tensions and inciting confrontation over activity in the South China Sea. It comes after Foreign Minister Penny Wong condemned Beijing for blaming the Philippines over an altercation between the two nations. Industry leaders are warning Australia's rising alcohol taxes are fueling a black market. The draft beer excise is temporarily frozen, but spirits will next month face their highest tax increase since the pandemic. Australian Hotels Association Chief Executive Steve Ferguson says the government needs to taper the alcohol excise.
12: Where the cost of spirits is so high that people are coming in now that shouldn't be and taking advantage of that. It's crazy to think that in about 3 to 4 years' time, tax take on spirits and beer and wine will be $8 billion and only $2 billion on tobacco.
10: Energy retailer Origin is investigating a potential cybersecurity attack. A self-proclaimed hacker claims to have accessed the details of 2 million customers. In a statement, Origin Energy says it does not believe credit card or bank details have been breached. A photographer charged with stealing camera equipment from a Bondi Beach shooting victim has pleaded not guilty. Police say 35-year-old Danny James Ridley stole the equipment from retired officer Peter Maher after the attack. Peter Maher was one of 15 people who died in the attack at a Jewish festival. 12 dolphins have died after two stranding events near Albany in WA. Carcass samples are being tested for the H5 bird flu strain as a precaution. And medical experts are calling for Australia's first national brain health strategy to mark World Brain Day. Neurological conditions like stroke and dementia are the leading cause of disability worldwide. Dr. Mukesh Hakwal says guidelines are needed on how to keep our brain healthier for longer.
13: If we do things preventatively, we can reduce the trajectory, the rate at what people get things like dementia. And keeping the brain healthy and keeping the brain protected makes for a much better, healthier society.
10: In finance, one Australian dollar buying around 70 US cents.
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10: Adelaide will be without key defender Mark Keane for their AFL clash against Collingwood. Keane has been ruled out due to illness, with Nick Murray set to replace him. In the NRL, Eels coach Jason Riles is hitting back at criticism of signing Jerome Luai on a short-term deal. The Tigers co-captain will spend next year at Parramatta before joining the PNG Chiefs. Riles says Luai is needed now.
14: We're sitting in a spot on the ladder that we don't want to be, and it's no one's fault directly, but we need more experienced players, and Jerome fits that bill at the moment. And that's what we're going to go with.
10: Former Socceroos captain Paul Wade has been diagnosed with probable CTE. And the West Indies have beaten New Zealand by 2 wickets in the 5th men's one-day international. But it was too little too late. The Kiwis winning the series 3-2. That's the latest news and sport.
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20: Partly cloudy again tomorrow across Capricornia. Rocky atop of 27 after an overnight low of 13. Yeppoon 23 tomorrow. Gladstone 25. Billowheel a cool overnight, 7, then atop of 26.
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4: 131873 is the number now. It is 10 minutes to 12. I did mention this earlier in the program. There is this Labor Party conference which is getting underway tomorrow. And when I gave you the papers, there's going to be spending on assistance to students who are doing some of their practical teaching, because they are releasing, and I notice this will be appearing tomorrow as well, they're releasing the cost of degrees, and in particular, there was a move by the Morrison government a few years ago to ratchet up the cost of degrees in the humanities to try and get people doing more practical degrees at university. That doesn't seem to have worked. People are still doing they want to study the humanities, and they're now paying more, and they're building up bigger debts. So that's one of the areas being targeted, because those people vote. And in relation to the practical work being done in some of those areas, that'll be something being announced tomorrow as part of a series of announcements being made by the government to try and deal with the cost of living. But I also mentioned earlier that when they go to these conferences, and there won't be too much conflict. People have been trying to generate some conflict today over the flag. Well, that's only happened in relation to the flag. That's that one. There's a few people on the edge of the conference wanting to raise it, so that'll get people, they give something people to excited about. I'll be more excited about the fact that you got all these lobbyists who are floating around the conference, paying huge amounts of money to get access to the Prime Minister and government ministers. I think cash for access involving all our political parties, I think it's corruption. And I did speak with Michael Packey earlier, so we might try and find out in the next couple of days, and particularly tomorrow night. They're calling it a speed dating thing, where they're going to have eight ministers in a room, and if you pay enough money, you can do a little circuit and have a few minutes with each of them to push your barrow. Just extraordinary stuff, really. Anyway, that's happening tomorrow, so we might try and get a report on that as well. 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
4: Yes, got a listener in Bradbury, listening on the app on the iPhone, and the Age Mate's being played all the time. So this is the Age Mate ad. So again, my apologies. We've reported it. We'll make sure that whoever's looking after our tech, we can't have this happening hour after hour, so we are trying to fix it. Thank you so much for all the feedback we're getting. In the meantime, we're coming up to the midnight, and if you don't like the Eagles, I'm sorry, because it's the birthday of Don Henley, who's 79, and he gave us this masterpiece.

0: you so much for listening. We have Phil O'Neill with Conspiracies. Can't wait to hear that. Have a great Thursday.
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2: Hello, I'm Nelson Scott. The Labor Party will hold its national conference in Adelaide over the next 4 days. The event will attract more than 2,000 members, but it's likely to be highly stage-managed. The idea is for the party to come together and debate a range of policy issues. Focus will be on the growth of AI, the push for a gas tax, and gambling reform. One of Australia's largest energy companies is investigating a potential breach of customer data. Chris McCarthy reports.
3: Hackers claim to have accessed 2 million customer records from Origin Energy. The hackers providing a sample of 50 customers' details to News Corp after they say Origin ignored evidence of the breach for almost 3 weeks. Origin Energy says the incident may have affected customer data, but believes credit card and bank details are not a part of the hack. If proven, the breach would rank among Australia's largest after strikes against Optus, Medibank and Qantas. Chris McCarthy reporting.
2: The federal government is injecting $32 million into a project to turn forest waste into sustainable jet fuel. The project will process leftover sawdust and bark into methanol and low-carbon aviation fuel in Victoria and South Australia. One Nation leader Pauline Hanson says the Barnaby Joyce dog saga has been blown out of proportion. Mr. Joyce made national headlines for yelling at his dog Stella midway through a live interview with the ABC. Ms. Hanson says people are making a mountain out of a molehill.
4: So honestly, there's so much that's happening out there concerning the people and about the cost of living. People are losing their homes, their mortgages, kids can't get jobs, no future for themselves. People living in their cars, homeless, that's happening, and they're worried about Barnaby telling his dog to sit down.
2: Australian actor Charlotte McInnes is preparing an appeal after losing a defamation case against Hollywood star Rebel Wilson. McInnes starred in Wilson's directorial debut, The Deb. A judge ruled she failed to prove social media posts written by Rebel Wilson caused or were likely to cause serious harm to her reputation. A 71-year-old Darwin man's been charged with possessing tens of thousands of child sexual abuse images. Police have seized electronic devices containing the files. He's been charged with 12 offences, each carrying a 15-year jail sentence if he's convicted. A photographer charged with stealing camera equipment from a Bondi Beach shooting victim has pleaded not guilty. Police say 35-year-old Danny James Ridley stole the equipment from retired police officer Peter Maher after the attack. Mr. Maher was one of 15 people who died in the attack at a Jewish festival. Also making news, France has become the first nation to follow in Australia's footsteps in implementing a social media ban for children. From September, children under 15 will be required to verify their age before creating new accounts.
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2: Adelaide will be without key defender Mark Keane for their AFL clash against Collingwood. Keane has been ruled out due to illness, with Nick Murray set to replace him. In the NRL, Eels coach Jason Riles is hitting back at criticism of signing Jerome Luai on a short-term deal. The Tigers co-captain will spend next year at Parramatta before joining the PNG Chiefs. Riles says Luai is needed right now.
5: We're sitting in a spot on the ladder that we don't want to be, and it's no one's fault directly, but we need more experienced players, and Jerome fits that bill at the moment, and that's what we're going to go with.
2: Former Socceroos captain Paul Wade has been diagnosed with probable CTE. The West Indies have beaten New Zealand by 2 wickets to lose the men's one-day series 3-2. Shimron Hetmyer guided them home with 69 not out.
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11: A partly cloudy day across Capricornia today and tomorrow too for that matter. Rocky getting to a top of 27 degrees after a minimum of 13. Yeppoon 23, Gladstone 25, Billawheeler getting to 26.
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0: front. You can have talk about Pauline Hanson. I won't mention her or Barnaby Joyce and stuff like this or whatever she believes about DV violence and stuff like that. That's her and the people to make up their own mind. But I think we're Australian now. Let's be Australian, you know, like, and our flag should represent us.
1: Yeah, I like that. Thank you, Russell. But do you agree or disagree? And then in case, you know, we do get to that stage, or it's such a divisive issue, but, you know, eventually we're going to have to get there. Eventually we're going to have to stand up on our own two feet and go, well, we don't have anything to do with, you know, this country, which is miles, miles and miles. I mean, we could not be more diametrically opposed, could we, really, in terms of geography? So with that in mind, then what goes in the corner? I don't actually have a problem with the Aboriginal flag or the Aboriginal colours in the place of where the Union Jack is. But you might disagree, and that's why I'd like to hear from you. 131873.
2: 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Thanks to Perry's IGA, Wandle, Dean Street and Yeboon. 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
1: 13 to 1. Hello, Anna. Phil, is it a joke? That work experience Prime Minister and his best naval okatwang saying the word buffhead. There has to be a few people sending in texts about this one flag. This one from Christine. One country, one flag. End of the discussion, says Christine. And Miranda. Sue says, no, we shouldn't change the Australian flag. People have fought under that flag and it goes a long way back. I'm proud of the Australian flag. I think we have to go to a referendum to change the flag. Well, I think that would be one referendum, Sue, where people would actually actively get involved in it. Terry said the Australian AU is part of the Commonwealth. Even the Canadian flag has the Union Jack in the corner, says Terry. And Ted says, get your facts straight. Aboriginals and what the first people on this continent? What about the Pygmies who were here before the Aboriginals, says Richard.

0: was the Japanese government, Territory of Australia. We promised to pay all the different denominations, 5, 10, 20 yen, and of course signed with the big picture of Japanese hero, the big Hirohito. So the unions want to talk about occupation. I want to put a plug in for the men and women that died for this country to keep us being occupied by the Japanese, mate. And that's the truth.
1: And do you know what? I came into this discussion at midnight with no particular vehement opinion on where I stood in terms of this Australian flag issue, because I wanted to get everybody's opinion and then I could, you know, make up my mind at the end of it. And having spoken to the people like yourself, I am now in total agreement that we shouldn't change the flag because of all of the reasons that have been mentioned throughout the morning, including the reasons why you've said this morning as well.
0: Yes, mate. No, I just want to make that clear because Dad did his service there, and we could be thankful that due to the men and women that laid down their lives, otherwise we'd be speaking Japanese now, mate. It'd be the territory of Japan.
1: There you are. Good to talk to you, Ray. Thank you, mate.
0: Thanks, Bill. Thanks, mate.
1: Have a good morning. Yeah, that's. I mean, I came in again, like everything, with every conversation, with every argument, with every opinion. Listen to all of the opinions that everybody can possibly give to you, so therefore you're sort of across everybody else's ideas, everybody else's opinions, and then put it all together and go, well, actually, now that I've heard everybody's argument, this is what I think. Initially, I thought, you know what, move on. Become a country that stands up on its own two feet. Remove the Union Jack because we should be united as an Australia in this particular century. But no, we can't. You're absolutely right. We can't forget the history of this flag and how it's got us to where we are now and why, moving forward, we can't forget the past. We can't forget what made Australia to this stage without having that flag represent everything. So we are representative of all of the history of that flag moving forward, is my opinion now. And I think it'd be probably very hard to change my mind, but you can give me a ring on 131873 and we'll chat.
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6: 2:25. Hello, Helen. How are you at Mansfield? She says, "What a show we're having this morning, Phil. It's good fun, isn't it? It's good to get the people out there. I'm moving things around so that we have the priority of phone conversations." Excuse me, over our guests. Although we do have to get the paperboy, Russell, the Jason Morrison on in a sec. Anyway, getting back to the text from Helen, Phil, I was in the news. A teacher said they have up to 29 kids in the class, which is unworkable. I'm 80. And in the primary school, our classes were 45 students. I can spell and I can do maths in my head. We even had a manners chart to teach us to respect people. Too precious these days. It's funny you would say that, because I'm thinking about that too, Helen. When I was going to school, I think we had an average of about 45 kids in our class as well. Haven't seen that 29 to a class story, so we should investigate that either tomorrow or next week. Hello, Susan. She says Chris is 100% correct about Australia. It's good to have Chris back on the show. Phil, turn the volume down, though, when Chris calls in, because I can hear him chomping his chompers. Also, Isabel, Barnaby's dog should feature in Hotel California. Well, it's funny you should say that, because obviously Hudson with an H saw your text, and here we go. Wake you up in the middle of the night
7: just to hear them say, yeah. Sit down! Sorry, it's a dog.
6: Welcome to the Hotel California. Such a lovely place. Such a lovely place. Very good. Dan has another one. You, yes, you. Stand still, laddie. Happiest days of our lives. Could you get Barnaby, Joyce and Stella in that? Prelude to another brick in the wall. Can you have a look at that, Hudson with an H? He is just going crazy with this. We'll put these out on an album, I think. The Barnaby, Joyce Greatest Hits album. Jean says, Phil, missed earlier what was said re Barnaby's dog, which is Stella. If Nicholas incidentally watched Sky News, Prue was on last night. He could have seen her in the flesh. Jean, we don't want to encourage Nicholas, as you well know. Paul says, who's Chris's ideal woman? Phew, I don't know. He does apparently look, though, like Sylvester Stallone, he told us. Hello, Joe. Why are we using the left's phony substitute labels when we talk, such as far right, for virtually any conservative and First Nations for Aborigines, says Joe. Far right, far left, left right, it's become a blur, hasn't it, really? Maybe it should just be my opinion, your opinion, perhaps. Although we do like to compartmentalise things, don't we? Hello, Michelle. Straight away, I said there was no dog. I've seen that do it on Sunrise before, but it was the kids. Really? What about this, says Joe. In the old song, It Should Have Been Me, mixed with Barnaby Jones' Sit Down. Barnaby Joyce's Sit Down. Should have been me. It should have been me. I don't know what song that is, Joe. I mean, I can think of what it is, but I can't think of what it is. Although Hudson with an H is also looking for that. So, Sit Down by James, says Wayne. That would be a good one. Morning, Chris in Leafield. How are you, mate?
8: I'm good, thank you. I'm hearing you certainly. Are you quite jumping at the moment?
6: Sorry about that. And you know what's funny? As I haven't had a second coffee. That was due to happen at 2 o'clock. I made a tactical error earlier in this week and had it at 3:45, and that really screwed me up. So I want to make sure that I want to make sure I don't want to go past this next ad break without the coffee, or it could be catastrophic for everybody. We'll have the China syndrome.
8: Oh wow! Well, I think this has been an interesting evening, and I wanted first of all to say that after my original discussion with Nicholas regarding the Sydney Opera House and the stairs there.
6: Oh, I remember that, yes.
8: I can now say thank you, Nicholas, because I really did agree with everything he said tonight. It was just wonderful. So
6: there you go.
8: I can agree with him after all.
6: That discussion about the stairs was going back before Christmas from memory, at least.
8: Well, I'm sorry to drag it up then.
6: No, of course. I'm just trying to, because I know we've all got history with each other, and sometimes when you say that, I have to think, when was that we had that conversation?
8: That?
6: It was pre-Christmas, wasn't it?
8: Oh, yes, very definitely.
6: Yeah.
8: At any rate, I wanted to, now that I've heard what he just said this evening, I am just absolutely in agreement with him, and I'm in agreement also with Chris from Victoria. Who, as one lady just said, maybe it gets fairly, loud and obstreperous, but nonetheless.
6: Vehement and passionate.
8: There you go. I agree with him as well. So I thank you very much indeed for the evening. And as far as Barnaby's dog thing,
6: yeah,
8: I hear some other sounds coming out of that. It's almost like there's a whistling sound happening in that particular segment of audio that I have heard again and again.
6: Really?
8: There's something else going on in the background.
6: Wow.
8: I didn't hear a dog. I've kept big dogs and had many big dogs, and quite frankly, I love them. The little tiny yappers, I'm afraid I don't have much time for.
6: Yeah.
8: But big dogs are generally much more friendly unless they've been trained to be nasty. And they are generally easier to get along with, except I do not like the dear old English sheepdog. That's the only one that's...
6: Oh, they're beautiful dogs. Oh, I love the old English sheepdog, especially on the paint ad. Well, listen, I'm going to go, because I've got a couple of things I've got to fit in. Well, mostly Jason Morrison. But thank you so much. And I'm going to have a quick listen as well. Good on you, Chris. Quick listen to see if we can figure out the whistling that he's talking. I can't believe we're breaking this down. This is where we're at now as adults. We're breaking down the audio of the dog to see if there actually was a dog in there. But, you know, well, that's...
9: Are you really comfortable with where she is taking you?
10: I think... Sit down! Sorry, it's a dog.
6: Hours of entertainment. He doesn't even realise what he's done. 2:30.
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14: Hi, I'm Colin Boyce, Federal Member for Flynn. According to the Institute of Public Affairs, our region will be hit the hardest in Australia if it continues down the path of net zero by 2050. Over 16,000 jobs, or 24% of the workforce, in the electorate of Flynn will be put at risk due to these emissions targets which are destroying Australia's prosperity while lowering our standard of living. Enough is enough. I'm Colin Boyce, and it's time to put Australia first and ditch net zero. Authorised by Colin Boyce, LNP Gladstone.
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6: Stephen, on the email, Phil to Unite Australia, make the ACT part of New South Wales and the Northern Territory part of Queensland. Well, there you go. That is uniting Australia too. Hello, Tina. 45 well-behaved and disciplined children was much easier than 29 entitled children that misbehave and talk back to the teacher, says Tina. Tim says, I cannot praise you enough. Oh, Australia's a great place. So many people here are ignorant and going so far as treason, but I said that all new immigrants learned new things differently, but now we do it the Australian way. Those that don't are the worst of it, says Tim. Thank you, Tim. Margaret says, what a night of endless entertainment. Got to go to Barnaby, honest as they come. Well, it's a couple of people have said this, that it's been an unusual and different show compared to the usual, and I don't know why, but I'm happy. Happy that you're happy. Melinda says, okay, Barnaby, how about in the song Jump, we get Jump, Sit Down, says Melinda. And Kay says, here's another one, Billy Joel's Uptown Girl, and Hudson with an H has come to the party with this.
17: You don't get your feet. Yes! Can't you behave again?
10: Sit down! Sorry, it's a dog.
6: I'll play all of these later in entirety. And also, I think Christine said it's good also to have old mate back on the show with us too. I've got, I've got to get to Jason Morrison. But first, let me have a quick chat to Susan. Who, morning, Susan. Would I be correct in saying you are a first-time caller?
18: Hi. I've never called before.
6: Oh, okay, good. Nice to hear from you.
18: I was going to set this up so you could hear the song. So can you go to Jason and come back to me, please?
6: Yeah, of course. No problem. Hang on a sec. Hello, Dave. How are you?
19: G'day.
6: What's going on, my friend?
19: I was just thinking, when I was at school, there was 42 in the class, 6 rows of 7.
6: Yeah, I can't remember how many kids were in my class when I was at school, and I don't even think, it just seems that school's changed so much. Basically, a complete waste of time for me. I never learned anything, but I don't know whether or not, you know, reducing the amount of students from 45 to 25 would make that much difference.
19: Now, one other thing, there's a song called Shut Up Your Face. I think he's an Italian guy. He could go with Bernard of his dog as well.
6: But yeah, maybe that could go. Oh, shut up your face, and we could put it in there.
19: Something like that, yeah. And also, have you heard of the Do-Do-Do Cat?
6: The Do-Do-Do Cat?
19: The No-No-No Cat.
6: The No-No-No Cat. No-No-No?
19: Yeah. You haven't never heard that cat on Mike Jeffries' show?
6: No, I haven't.
19: Ah, well, you want to listen to that. Google No, No, No, Cat, and you'll hear it. But
6: okay.
19: I was the one that told Mike about it back when he was on 2UE years ago. And I thought maybe that would go well with the dog afterwards.
6: Oh, I can hear it now. That one, right. That one there. Yes, I have actually seen the YouTube video of that.
19: Right.
6: Yes, I know the one.
19: Also, about 4 or 5 weeks ago, you were wondering what your callers looked like.
6: Yeah.
19: Well, when I was playing poker at two pubs I used to play, everyone used to call me Benny. And they reckon I look like Benny Hill.
6: Well, if you and I hung out together, I could be the bald-headed guy and you could keep slapping my head.
19: And one other thing, one day a woman came over on the weekend to see me and she brought her sister with her. And as they walked in the front door, and she'd only seen me for 3 seconds, the sister says, "He looks like Benny Hill." So maybe I do, I can't see it, but the kids don't agree. But
6: well, you're politically incorrect now then, Dave. Good on you, mate. Good to hear from you. Susan, do you have it lined up for us?
20: I can't get it to go, but my suggestion is put the dogs out.
6: Who put the dogs out?
20: Who
6: let the dogs out? Hudson with an H? Yes, we've got that. That's coming up. Susan, you're a genius.
20: Totally. Well, not really, but I think...
6: No, you are. No, trust me. Take my word for it. Give me about 10 minutes and we'll get that on for you, Susan. Bless you. Josh says people and governments don't realise that organised religion is a scam, an evil scam, because it conditions and trains the brain from the youth to be weak-minded, relying on other people to give the sheep the truth. And questions like where will we be and where will we go when we die? This conditioning and brainwashing makes the already weakened mind to accept and trust scams and other scammers. Can I say, Josh, incidentally, that we should do something about religion at some stage? And they never speak about religion or politics, although we wouldn't have a show. But I'd be interested to see, maybe we'll do it next week. And as far as religion is concerned, how many people still believe in God? And you know what? I do. And, you know, when I was a kid, I wanted a Bible when I was 11 years of age, and I was going to become a minister. Now, probably my religion has watered down somewhat. But even when people say to me, you know, how can you believe in God? My reply is always, well, why not hedge your bets? Just in the off chance that there is a God, and when you die, you can go, no, I was on your side all the way. Nearly 19 to 3. After this, we should get to the paperboy, the great Jason Morrison.
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6: Says on the text, well, at least Barnaby didn't say he wanted to shag Kylie. Kay said, here's one for Hudson with the H. What about Billy Joel's Uptown Girl? Sit down, says Kay. By the way, the way we're running, we're going to have to do conspiracy theory for this week, next Thursday, because we've got so much we want to, you know, stick in. I'd rather, you know, actually drop guests to have you and your opinions on the show, because I think that's fantastic. But we do have to get to Jason Morrison, the paper boy. But before we do that, here's more of Hudson's with an H magic. And I think, quite honestly, this could be my favourite so far. Here we go.
17: Hey, you're what?
10: Sit down! Sorry, it's a dog.
6: Fantastic. But we do have to get to Jason Morrison, the paper boy. But before...

0: Amy Winehouse died on this day, 2011, on April, on sorry, beg your pardon, July 23. And that's a terrific song, Valerie. Matt said, yeah, great tribute to Amy and another loss to the 27 Club. Thanks, Matt, for your text. And yeah, it's, you know, we should do a Conspiracy Theory Thursday on the 27 Club as well, because there are so many. With Kurt Cobain, Amy Winehouse, just off the top of my head. There was Jim Morrison, I think even Jimi Hendrix as well. All right, 9 minutes to four.
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6: For the first time in Australia, the Everly Brothers and Roy Orbison, starring the Robertson Brothers. And internationally acclaimed Dean Bourne. 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
0: 6 minutes to four. Okay, we'll get to the front page of the newspapers in just a moment for you. Darren says, hey, Phil, I've got a medical problem. Can't help because I'm a white Australian. The anti-Australian communists want to change my country and the flag. And the big issue is Barnaby and his dog. Telling his dog to shut up. That's Darren. Darren, tomorrow morning we're going to try and get somebody on from a university to talk about why it is that we gravitate towards these stories like Barnaby and the dog and, you know, Albo and the podcast and Carl and the podcast. And I'm still going back to remember the woman that picked up the wombat for the villain of the week. Why do we gravitate towards those particular stories as opposed to, like Jason Morrison was saying before, why don't we have the real issues and address the real issues of the day? Maybe I should have a chat with that, among other things, with Luke Boner a little bit later on this morning as well, to discuss, you know, the real issues of the day, as opposed to why don't we want to talk about those? Why do we want to talk about Barnaby and his dog? Because we're still talking about it too. And on the subject of which, Atomic Dog would be a perfect song, says Helen, to put Barnaby Joyce in. And another one here, this one that came in from Mick at Winston Hills, who said, Phil, you could insert Barnaby into the famous film lines. It's 106 miles to Chicago. We've got a full tank of gas and then, you know, Barnaby could come in. However, not everybody's that impressed with it, including Ray. Well, Ray's the only one who's not happy. And Ray says, about Barnaby's dog, Phil, how old are you? Give it a rest, Butch. Well, but yeah, but you're the only stick in the mud on this. You know, we've had a little bit of fun with this morning and a lot of suggestions as well for Barnaby and the dog and inserting it into songs. And can I say that I think some of these have been quite genius as well. Rose, so strange
9: to you and me. Sit down! Sorry, it's a dog.
0: And let's not forget this one, which again is another one.
10: Who let the dogs out?
9: Sit down! Sorry, it's a dog.
0: Let's get to the news update, then we'll get to the front page of the papers. And also coming up, Luke Boner.
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19: Hello, I'm Nelson Scott. One of Australia's largest energy companies is investigating a potential breach of customer data, Chris McCarthy reports.
20: Hackers claim to have accessed 2 million customer records from Origin Energy. The hackers providing a sample of 50 customers' details to News Corp after they say Origin ignored evidence of the breach for almost 3 weeks. Origin Energy says the incident may have affected customer data, but believes credit card and bank details are not a part of the hack. If proven, the breach would rank among Australia's largest after strikes against Optus, Medibank and Qantas. Chris McCarthy reporting.
19: The Labor Party will hold its national conference in Adelaide over the next 4 days. The event will attract more than 2,000 members, but is likely to be highly stage managed. The idea is for the party to come together and debate a range of policy issues. Focus will be on the growth of AI, the push for a gas tax, and gambling reform. Advocates say One Nation leader Pauline Hanson's comments on domestic violence are trivialising an insidious issue. In an interview where she has acknowledged violence is wrong, but has suggested DV is a two-way street and women in abusive relationships should just leave. Red Rose Foundation founder Betty Taylor says victims have more to consider than just escaping.
21: It's not just whether they leave and get out with their life, but what pieces do they have to pick up to move on? And I suppose, Carla, I do get annoyed when people make so light of it. You know, comments like, it's a two-way street or it takes two to tango. You know, we're dealing with something insidious.
19: A 71-year-old Darwin man's been charged with possessing tens of thousands of child sexual abuse images. Police have seized electronic devices containing the files. He's been charged with 12 offences, each carrying a 15-year jail sentence if he's convicted. 2 teenagers have been charged with assaulting a 41-year-old man during a domestic dispute at Blacktown in Sydney's West. A 17-year-old boy is accused of stabbing the man in the back. 11 dolphins have died after getting stranded near the Albany foreshore in Western Australia. Carcass samples are being tested for the H5 bird flu strain as a precaution. The Victorian government is urging teachers to return to the negotiating table after they rejected the latest pay offer. Public school teachers across the state are about to walk off the job on Thursday. Union spokesperson Lucy Honan says educators can't continue under current conditions.
22: We've got class size blowouts. Some primary schools have classes of up to 29 kids in them. It's just unworkable and our kids are suffering and teachers and education support staff find it untenable.
19: Also making news, the hospitality industry is warning Australia's rising alcohol taxes are fueling a black market.
1: Denture Solutions. 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
19: Successful New South Wales Origin coach of all time is endorsing Andrew Johns for the top job. With Laurie Daly tipped to walk away after winning this year's series, the search is underway for a replacement. Speaking on his Six Tackles with Gus podcast, Phil Gould says Johns should take the reins.
23: Could he do it? Yes, he could. Should he do it? Well, he probably should, because what's going to happen is he's going to get to 60, 70 years of age and probably regret that he didn't.
19: Melbourne vice-captain Jack Vinney has returned to training. He's yet to play this year after dealing with back and Achilles injuries. Giants veteran Stephen Coniglio hopes to sign a contract extension and finish his career as a one-club player. A Portuguese club has reportedly bid to entice rising Socceroos star Nestroy Irincunda. Sporting Lisbon has reportedly bid more than $32 million for the Australian.
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7: A partly cloudy day across Capricornia today and tomorrow too, for that matter. Rocky getting to a top of 27 degrees after a minimum of 13. Yeppoon 23, Gladstone 25, Billawheeler getting to 26.
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4: Big bonus here, 8 to 5. So what aren't we talking about? Here's a couple for you. This one from Tony Luke, who says, no one's talking about the $1 trillion in debt. Another one that's coming in from Jason says, well, they've got these massive diesel generators being installed at the data centre. Renewable energy can't supply the 24-hour electricity. Grant said, when I grew up in the 70s and 80s, there weren't the uncertainty for your future, like repaying the mortgage that we've got now. You know, there are other issues that we should address. So let's get to Phil as well. Phil's on the phone from Bayview. You're on with Luke Boner. Morning, Phil. What else should we address here?
5: Well, good morning. Look, I have pancreatic cancer and I have trouble getting my everyday drugs now from my local pharmacy. For instance, I need Creon tablets and every time I go there, I've got to go in and wait for weeks or time anyhow for them to try and get them in. And now the latest is I went in for to pick up my Rizvedec insulin yesterday, only to be told I'm going to have to wait for that to come in. Well, insulin is something that a diabetic needs for everyday life.
4: Yeah, that's exactly right. And, of course, things like the PBS as well, Luke, where, you know, you've got to try and fight to get the medication.
6: Yeah, and you've got a convicted murderer who was getting a Zempic treatment, not for diabetes but for weight loss while in prison. The same person who wanted to have IVF treatment in prison, give birth to a child in prison have it there in 5 years and give it to the grandmother. And people on the PBS who need a Zempic to treat type 2 diabetes.
4: Yep.
6: They're going to pay a fortune for it. You get someone in prison that gets it for free because they eat too much.
4: Immigration numbers causing housing shortage. Here's some more. Retape, too many bureaucrats, and also, their existence with more rules. Taxes on everything, including cigarettes.
6: Yeah, I tell you something. All my kids are millennials, and they're around the 30-year mark. You ask them what's on their mind. They are worried sick about the cost of living, trying to buy a house in Sydney, impossible. They're worried about the future. The other day we were talking about New South Wales being the number one state for small businesses shutting down. And the number one reason is inflation, the cost of power, the cost of energy, and we're worried about all this other stuff.
4: Yeah,
6: my millennials are worried about the cost of living and will they ever be able to have the great Australian dream of owning their own home.
4: Nick in Penrith, what are we missing here that we really should be focusing on apart from Barnaby's dog? What do you think, mate?
7: Good morning, Phil. Mate, I have a dog and I shouted it 10 times a day. I love it to death. It's part of the family. So much for Barnaby. Listen, Pauline Hanson can't articulate clearly what she wants to tell us. That is because she's not a politician. And that's why I love her. That's why I'm going to vote for her. I mean, listen, the Labor Party, what have they told the truth about? They've attacked they've raised taxes. We didn't get the 265 reduction in electricity prices. They've doubled. Petrol, I can't afford to fill my car. have you been to a supermarket lately, Mr. Yep. Albanese, and tried to fill a trolley with food? It's just impossible.
4: You're absolutely right. A few issues there. We've got to go, Luke, but thank you so much, Nick. Luke, encapsulating that, basically, you know, there are a lot of other issues we're not talking about. Let's pick it up next week. Give it a plug, buddy.
6: It's called the Bonafide Podcast, where we don't tell you what to think. We just like to give you something to think about. Thank you so much for your time, and look forward to next time.
4: Absolutely. Talk to you next week. Thank you very much. It's coming up to 4:05. We've got the news on the way.
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4: Hello, Bruce. Says people who voted Labor, Phil, have no right to complain if they can't afford a house. All right, back with Luke next week with the Boner Report. 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
14: Good morning. I'm Toby Goff. Domestic violence advocates have accused the One Nation leader of victim-blaming survivors. Federal politics reporter Nelson Scott.
15: Pauline Hanson has been asked on Brisbane Radio to send a message to men who are violent towards their partners after her colleague Barnaby Joyce earlier denounced aggressive males. Senator Hanson responded saying women can also commit domestic violence and victims should simply leave abusive relationships if they feel unsafe.
16: It is wrong, but it's also a two-way street.
15: Both politicians and domestic violence advocates have condemned Ms. Hanson's comments, arguing she's blaming survivors for their abuse. Betty Taylor from DV support group Red Rose Foundation says leaving is often the most dangerous time for a victim.
17: I do get annoyed when people make so light of it.
15: Femicide Watch data shows 38 women have died from violence already this year. Nelson Scott, Canberra.
14: And if this story has impacted you or someone you know, the number to call is 1-800-RESPECT. The Labor Party will hold its national conference in Adelaide over the next 4 days. The event will attract more than 2,000 members, but is likely to be highly stage managed. The idea is for the party to come together and debate a range of policy issues. Focus will be on the growth of AI, the push for a gas tax and gambling reform. A Melbourne hospital has apologised for declaring a woman dead by mistake, Alex Riddell reports.
18: Werribee Mercy Hospital says it is working to understand how the wrong woman was accidentally declared deceased. The incident unfolded after the body of a 55-year-old woman was found in Tarneit on May 13. But a different 54-year-old woman was incorrectly declared as the deceased patient by the hospital. Victoria Police have confirmed the 54-year-old's family was notified of her death before she was found to be alive and well. Lawyers are now investigating the privacy breach as the woman works to untangle medical files which were wrongly merged. Alex Riddell, Melbourne.
14: Australian actor Charlotte McGuinness is preparing for an appeal after losing a defamation case against Hollywood star Rebel Wilson. McGuinness starred in Wilson's directorial debut, The Deb. A judge ruled she failed to prove social media posts written by Rebel Wilson caused or were likely to cause serious harm to her reputation. Also making news, a woman's been charged with assaulting a police officer in Wyong Hospital on the New South Wales Central Coast. Police say the 25-year-old smashed a plate on the male officer's head. He's been treated for serious cuts. Checking the markets, the Dow Jones is trading up 70 points, the Nasdaq trading down 78. One Australian dollar is buying around 69.94 US cents.
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14: Jason Riles is shrugging off criticism of his performance in 2 years as Eels coach, insisting the club is heading in the right direction. Melbourne coach Stephen King says they'll fight to keep free agent Tom Sparrow at the AFL club. Essendon and Port Adelaide are among the clubs interested in the midfielder, but King says Sparrow is a heart and soul player.
19: For me, he's the prototype of any midfielder a coach would want. An uncompromising, unconditional two-way runner that now you're starting to see him now really play on instinct and show the footy world what he can do with ball in hand, so he's almost the complete player.
14: Australia's fastest woman, Tori Lewis, has broken her own Australian 100-metre record just days out from the Commonwealth Games, and the West Indies have beaten New Zealand by 2 wickets in the 5th men's one-day international. It was too little too late, the Kiwis winning the series 3-2. That is the very latest in news and sport.
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7: A partly cloudy day across Capricornia today and tomorrow too, for that matter. Rocky getting to a top of 27 degrees after a minimum of 13. Yeppoon 23, Gladstone 25, Billawela getting to 26.
4: And guess what? We're getting closer. 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
4: Yep, get ready for Jason Matthews on 4BC this morning and in Sydney, Sydney's best breakfast on 2GB. The mighty Ben Fordham's coming in. What if he's bringing Roger, his dog, in as well? His dog must be having a terrific time. And funnily enough, if Ben's ever had the opportunity to do a Barnaby and yell at his dog, he's actually got one in the studio. Well, the opportunity's there. Not that I see Ben being somebody that yells at either his dog or people, because he's a mighty fine man. 8 minutes past five. Okay, on the text, 0460 873 873. Further to what we were talking about with Luke Boner, what other topics of interest should we really be addressing at the moment? Well, here's a text. It said, Phil, there's a record number of young people in small businesses moving to Dubai in record numbers. My son, for example, moved there 3 months ago for his new technology startup business. He's never looked back. He ticked the outgoing passenger card, resident leaving permanently. He's only 24 years old, software engineer. No name on that particular email or text, I should say, but the point is that there you go. Not looking after young people who could be very helpful and handy and enterprising for this country. It's one of the issues we should talk about. Nick said on the text, Phil, the more they attack Pauline, the more support she's going to get. How foolish are these people to think eventually she's going to get to 40%? Another text that came in, and this is from Adam, says, thanks for raising awareness of all of the issues that we should have to address. For example, one problem is there's a bug in our system throwing everything out of whack. And I mentioned Bruce before, who said people who complain, if they vote Labor, they really should have no complaint. And also, nice and clear this morning, not as cold for my mate Scott at Wente, who works up on the roof. He's pretty happy, as am I, because I get to ride the motorbike as well. This one that came in from Adam, who says, Phil, what are you talking about? We're talking about it only because you, the media, are flogging it. Yes, you. Says Adam, and he's talking about me, but he's talking about the Barnaby Joyce issue. But here in my defense is the issue, Adam. You know, I've got 5.5 hours of radio to fill, which we want to fill with talking back to the people about what the people want to talk about. So sure, you're absolutely right, Adam. I am absolutely complicit in also having pushed the Barnaby and his dog issue. Why? Because that's what people want to talk about. So I came on air Tuesday morning, talked about some stuff I thought was relevant. You could have heard the tumbleweeds, or if you prefer, the spin effects. I'm going to give it an Australian spin. People didn't want to talk about it. So we moved on to another topic. Again, something I thought that would, you know, resonate with the listeners. 1 o'clock in the morning. Again, nothing. So I mentioned Barnaby and his dog. Bang. Phones went nuts. For 2.5 hours, we talked about Barnaby and his dog. And I thought, okay, well, you know, this is obviously the zeitgeist. I'll let this go this morning. Tomorrow we'll move on to something else. Next morning, this is Wednesday now, talk about stuff. Nobody wants to talk about anything. So I said, well, what about Barnaby and his dog? Bang, phones, ringing up going, yep, we'll talk about that. So you're absolutely right. I am complicit in pushing that particular agenda, but not because I want to know about Barnaby and his dog, because you want to know about Barnaby and his dog. Then we talked about flags and the Australian flag this morning for a change, and wow, people really wanted to talk about that. And the only thing that brought Barnaby back to the zeitgeist again was, well, should we put Barnaby in the middle of a song? What would be really funny to do? And all of a sudden, everybody just wanted to get involved in that. And I can give you an example for that in case you miss any of them.
6: Who let the dogs out?
8: Sit down! Sorry, it's a dog.
4: So we got on there, and Alexandra just sent me a text as well saying, stop going on about the dog. But there you go. People wanted to talk about it nonstop. But, you know, and that's, again, why I said to Luke Bonner, well, why don't we talk about something else? What else are the issues? Because it's, you know, the show for the people, by the people. 12 minutes past five. What about this story? There's another story that's in the news that narcissist bosses are likely to oppose people from working from home, according to studies. And I spoke to Libby Sander, who's a professor at the Bond University, to find out and try and break down this story, not just about bosses who won't work or let you work from home, but also narcissist bosses are the issue and the topic that came up. So I said, are they right and can they stop you from doing that?
9: Well, there's a few different aspects in terms of can they stop you. In Australia, there have been some recent changes around the request work from home in Victoria and the right to request flexible work. But look, on the whole, no. The research says the sweet spot is about 2 to 3 days in the office and 2 days at home to get the best for everyone.
23: And so how can they enforce that if they can?
9: It depends on what your job actually requires. So does your job actually require you to do it in a location? Obviously, then you probably can't do it from home. But certainly for a lot of Australians, they do have the ability to work from home or work from a co-working space. So Act, they have the right to request flexibility in their job.
23: When we're talking about narcissistic bosses, how do you deal with one? Are you better just to walk away and cut your losses?
9: Look, in a nutshell, Phil, yes, you probably are. So the research isn't great. It shows that leaders who are in what we call the dark triad, that is narcissism, Machiavellism, or sociopathy, are very difficult to be rehabilitated. So when you counsel them, they tend to know what you're looking for, and that doesn't go very well. So unfortunately, if you genuinely have a boss who's like this, you're probably better off looking for another one.
23: Yeah, I'm sure we've all been there. And personally, having worked with a bullying narcissistic boss who knew that he basically had me where he wanted me because I couldn't leave this job. But then again, he also had a history of bullying other people around the office. But getting away with it too, it seems like HR are there to protect the management, not the employee.
9: Well, that shouldn't be the case. But look, what we do know from research is these leaders are great at managing upwards. So looking to their bosses like they're amazing, the most wonderful people on the planet, and then treating people underneath them very, very badly. And so, in fact, there have been cases where people do make complaints and it ends up being turned around by the narcissistic or sociopathic leader, and the person who's making the complaint ends up kind of becoming the scapegoat. So it's not easy territory to deal with these people, for sure.
23: What's the best way to deal with a narcissistic boss? Because it seems that confrontation doesn't work. Just duck and weave and keep out of sight?
9: Pretty much. Unfortunately, it's hard to predict when they're going to change from being happy with you to being unhappy with you. Definitely telling them they've done the wrong thing doesn't go well at all. If you're doing things that make them look good, that will generally make them happy. So, but that can be exhausting, especially when they're stealing all your ideas and not giving you any credit for your work.
23: You've been reading my diary. And so if you can't leave that job, though, and you're stuck in that situation, what advice would you give?
9: I think, unfortunately, it really is, you know, if you are being emotionally abused, physically abused, of course, then you should certainly definitely make a complaint, or in any situation like this, to HR, go to an external party. But if it isn't, you know, so extreme and they're just making life difficult for you, unfortunately, just keep trying to do a great job and let your boss take your ideas. Unfortunately, that's terrible advice, but not really. Don't let your boss take your ideas, but they do really want to look good. It's all about status for them. It's all about power.
23: And what about HR? What role do they play in this? Because I've heard stories of people going and saying something to HR and then it ends up as a black mark against them. And 2 or 3 months later, they're being managed out.
9: Look, it can be a really difficult situation. Research does show that this often gets turned around, that the narcissist is very good at making everyone else take the blame and look like the bad guy. So I think it's quite normal that people would feel reluctant about making a complaint about these types of leaders. It often, unfortunately, doesn't go very well.
23: Yeah, okay. I think we'll get back to the very first thing. Leave, cut your losses while you're ahead.
9: Unfortunately, that sometimes ends up being the best thing to do.
23: Thanks so much, Libby. Have a great day.
9: Thanks, Phil.
23: There she is, Libby Sander there from the Bond University, dealing with narcissistic bosses. It's 16 minutes past five. The Dog Walking Club is up and about. Started at 4:30 this morning. And this is where at 4:30, if you're out and about walking the dog, it seems to be that the dog would like to perhaps go for a walk at 4:30 because, like clockwork, they've heard it on the radio here. And that's why they're pouring at the bottom of your bed going, well, I just heard the bloke on the radio say it must be 4:30 dog walking club time. And that's why Gav from Guymia responded, walking with his dog. It's a dog called DWC because you didn't give me the name of it. But anyway, says, by the way, keep talking about the dog and Barnaby. It's cold outside, especially on the footpath, but I'm out there, says Gav from Guymia, doing the dog walking club. I mostly dislike, says Michael on the text, when a politician is asked a question and they don't answer. They simply use language to avoid answering, and that really annoys me no end. That is true. And that is the word salad that you get from a lot of politicians. And again, going back to Pauline Hanson, as flawed as she may be and, you know, like rough around the edges in terms of not her appearance, obviously, her demeanour and the way she talks, it doesn't matter because she is talking about the topics that other politicians won't talk about without restraint. And, you know, for some politicians, that would be to their detriment. You know, they're better off sticking to the script. With her, certainly not. Hello, Sandra, how are you? Another item for discussion is Albo's reluctance to increase spending on defence. That was Sandra who sent that one in. Jane, on the other hand, says, I'm sick and tired of hearing about Barnaby and the bloody dog. What about talking about the mess Albo has made? Him and his cabinet of the country. And this one that came in from Mark regarding Pauline Hanson, I think the one thing that's changing, it's forcing people to really look at the news that they're reporting about her. And that's a good point too. You're absolutely right, Mark. They're so manipulating in what she says and what she's not saying. 90% of the things they're saying, people are now starting to talk about. And again, isn't that the job of a politician? To represent the people and to represent the opinions of the people. And regardless of where that leaves you in the opinion polls, in her particular case, it's doing her right. Okay, it's 18 minutes past five.
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4: 522. Hello, Paul. He just sent me an email. Phil, I'm going to get a dog and you guessed it. I'm going to call it Barnaby so I can get revenge. See, Adam, I'm not perpetuating it. I'm just reflecting the mood and the voice of the nation. You could call me the people's tongue if you wanted, although maybe not, especially if you Google that from work. Speaking about being at work, Diana said, Phil, I haven't been employed since March because of a narcissist boss. I went to HR twice, but the second time I went to HR, they said to me, but your boss is a lovely person, and now I've left. Well, that's, you know, having been in a similar situation where I had to, you know, deal with a boss who was just a horrible man. Still works in radio, still a program director. He knows who he is, but you know, sometimes, like we said, you got to cut your losses, which I think you did as well, and you left. Because, you know, some places you just, it's just a no-win situation, isn't it? Not here, though. My boss is great, in case he's listening. So is Ben Fordham. Gee, I'm sucking up everywhere. I'm covering every base. People who don't want to go into the workplace can always start their own business, though. There's a thing from Bruce. Okay, here's a warning. Watch out. The RSV cases are expected to surge in coming weeks. More than 83,000 RSV cases have been confirmed, and there's more on the way. Likely to spike in Australia to 120,000 by the back of winter. So I'm not pushing it, but get the vaccination if you feel like you should get it. And a lot of people off work with the RSV. So if you're going to take a day off work or a couple of days, would I recommend that? Well, it's probably going to get you more credibility than the old gastro. You can't have gastro anymore, can you, and take a day off work? It really has given gastro a bad name. Not that I thought I'd wake up and say those words this morning. Oil prices could spike more than 60%. That's going to happen in the next few weeks. Not the issue today, though. Sydney $1.75 and your ULP 90 once. Melbourne $1.81. Brisbane $1.80. Perth $1.84. Adelaide $1.75. Canberra $1.86. Hobart $1.80. And you've got in Darwin $1.83. But this situation, if the war continues, will intensify over the next couple of months. Let's get the finance update.
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4: See me furiously? Did you hear me furiously hitting a button there and it didn't work? Well, I think I masked that by not drawing attention to it. The Australian share market climbed on Wednesday. Investors snapped up, beaten down miners after copper climbed to more than the one-month high. And gold rebounded, the ASX 200 index closing by 29.70, that's up, or 0.3%, to 8823. And currently $1 Australian buys 70 US cents and 52 British pence. Nearly 25 minutes past five.
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7: Coming up to 29 minutes past five, we have had quite a rollicking show this morning and a great deal of fun and a lot of conversation too. 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And on 4BC, Jason Matthews for breakfast, Gary Hargrave, immediately following that. On the email, Phil, the country's gone to the dogs under Labor. Yep, I know what you're saying. Another one here from Tim. Could we have one more of Barnaby in a song before you go, Phil? Okay, then.
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12: Good morning, I'm James Royce. Australia's housing boom is officially over, according to this morning's Domain report. It shows house prices across the combined capitals fell by 1.4% in the June quarter, with unit prices down by 1.2%. The biggest drops have been in Sydney, Melbourne and Canberra. Domain's chief economist Nicola Powell says it's the result of shifting pressures on demand.
13: Three rate hikes this year, really tempering borrowing capacity. We've also got weak consumer sentiment as well, and that that is further constraining buyer activity. And of course, on top of this, we've got policy changes to property taxation.
12: Donald Trump is turning the heat up on Iran by threatening to blow up a power plant or bridge for every ship that is attacked in the Strait of Hormuz. The US president's threat follows an 11th consecutive night of strikes on the country. However, Secretary of State Marco Rubio says the preference is to come up with a new peace deal.
14: We remain open to diplomacy. We remain open to working it out in a negotiated way. But right now, they don't seem to be serious about that. And so we're going to continue to protect shipping.
12: Divisions have been exposed in One Nation over its stance on AUKUS, with Malcolm Roberts breaking ranks over the submarine plan. Pauline Hanson says AUKUS is a critical defence initiative, but The Australian is reporting that Roberts last month told a podcast it was absurd and not credible. And more than 30,000 Victorian teachers are walking off the job today. It's part of their drawn-out pay and conditions fight with the state's government.
6: Grace Mears Shopping World. 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
12: Well, just one sleep to go before the Commonwealth Games opening ceremony in Glasgow, with pole vaulter Nina Kennedy named as the Aussie flag bearer. Swimmer Tim Hodge will carry the King's baton. Over to AFL, and former Swans coach John Longmire has ruled himself out of the race for the vacant Essendon and Carlton roles after Ken Hinckley scored the gig at Tasmania. Horses told 360 in hindsight he was never the Devils' preferred choice.
15: Looking back on it, I was asking more questions about them than they were asking about me. And I think that told me more than anything, I guess, where I sat.
12: Meantime, round 20 begins in Adelaide tonight with the Crows hosting the Pies. Josh Dacos will play for Collingwood despite missing Tuesday's training session with his bad ankle. Over to NRL, and the Panthers have ruled out Dylan Edwards for tonight's Battle of the West against the Eels, with Tom Jenkins stepping in as Penrith's fullback. It comes as Parramatta coach Jason Riles dismisses suggestions the one-year signing of Jerome Luai is just a sugar hit.
6: 4RO weather for Rockhampton and Central Queensland. 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
9: Partly cloudy again today. Chance of some fog around this morning. I didn't see any myself driving in, but if you do come across those fog patches, take it easy. Light winds, better for the Capricorn Coast today. Southeasterlies 10 to 15 knots, decreasing to about 10 knots in the late afternoon, and seas below 1 metre. And UV index 6, which is higher today. So if you're out and about, cover up. Slip, slop, slap, sink and slide. A little bit cool this morning, heading for a top of 26 degrees for Rockhampton. Billawilla also 26 today. Gladstone will get to 25 and Yeppoon 23. But right now, sitting on 6 degrees in Billow, feels like 3.6. 16 degrees in Gladstone, that's not bad. 14 in Yeppoon's a little bit cool. And Rocky right now sitting on 12.
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9: Definitely the coolest morning we've had in Rockhampton for a while. I got to say, though, I didn't feel it stepping outside this morning. It actually felt a little bit colder yesterday with the wind than it did this morning stepping outside. I wouldn't have thought it was 12 degrees. Morning, 49227990 is my number. aaron.stevens@4ro.com.au. Something you might have missed out of the Boodles Big Breakfast yesterday before we get to 6 o'clock on 990 4RO, the talk of Central Queensland.

0: It's 9.94 RO. 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Join us at Holy Days, our next special advanced screening at Event Cinemas Rockhampton next Wednesday night. Listen to win your tickets or go to our Facebook page now for a bonus chance to win. Something you might have missed out of yesterday's Boodles Big Breakfast, and a few people pulled me up yesterday and wanted to talk about this initiative from Cocoa Brew. Such a good idea to buy two of the champions from the Rockhampton show and serve that local beef at Cocoa Brew in William Street and Cocoa Brew Riverfront. I was at a lunch on Tuesday to launch this beef in central Queensland, and producer Bill Craig was there. It was a wonderful lunch.
1: Oh, fantastic. Like, they're very privileged to be there. Like, it's amazing.
0: And it was spoken about during the lunch yesterday, and Robin certainly brought it up, and we talked about it a lot, about the difficulty in keeping that local beef here in central Queensland, because it is in demand around the world, isn't it?
1: Yeah, that's right. It was a great idea of JBS and Cocoa Brew to, bring the local beef in and show that, some of the best beef is produced in the central Queensland area. So, yeah, it was great.
0: Magnificent steaks yesterday, and those entrees, just terrific. Now, just remind me, which one were you responsible for?
1: Yeah, well, we were lucky enough to, or proud to win the champion bullock of the show, and then the champion exhibit, and then the other cattle were Tom and Susie Peacock from Dooloolah. They had some Brahman steers there. Ours was Droughtmaster, and theirs were Brahman. So I don't know which ones we were eating yesterday, but it was fantastic, and whatever it was. It all comes down to, I think, the good job JBS done processing, and the chefs at Cocoa Brew, is beautifully presented and beautifully cooked. It's amazing.
0: Yeah, I was going to say exactly the same thing. And once again, something we discussed yesterday, it's okay to have a beautiful cut of steak, and this is champion beef, but you've also got to have someone who knows how to cook it, don't you?
1: Yeah, that's exactly right. No, I recommend everybody to get down to Cocoa Brew. Beautiful beef. Well, it's always good beef at Cocoa Brew, but like I say, beautifully cooked and beautifully presented.
0: So what does it mean to you to have your champion on plates in central Queensland at Cocoa Brew?
1: Honoured and proud. Like, that is what we all producers go for, is to sit down and taste your own beef and actually enjoy it. So that's what we all go for, is producing the right article and tasting, and beautiful to eat.
0: Yeah, it was magnificent. Do you think this will start a trend? Do you think we'll see more of that champion beef? And obviously this is something outstanding to actually have two of the champions on plates in central Queensland. Do you think more and more people will do this and try and keep some of this beef in central Queensland?
1: Yeah, I hope so. It'd be fantastic, seeing that we are the beef capital of Australia. So, and it'd be great to showcase the central Queensland beef. Like, it's some of the best country and best beef country, and it should be showcased, saying that it's central Queensland. And I'll take my hat off again to Cocoa Brew and JBS to bring it together, and hopefully it's the beginning of future shows and even carcass competitions, all that sort of stuff. Yeah, getting it into the local restaurants would be great.
0: Absolutely. And obviously, over the next 9 or 10 months, as I said, we're going to be showcasing local beef as we count down to Beef Australia 2027. Will we see you there?
1: Yeah, you'll see me there. I'm not too sure about, we'll just see how the season goes as far as showing cattle, in the commercial cattle side of things. But it's always a great opportunity to catch up with people who don't see every day. Some of them you only see every 3 years. So,
0: sure.
1: But it's just a great social event economic, brings a lot of money into Rockhampton, which is fantastic.
0: Well, we'll be broadcasting live there again, so Bill, come up and have a chat. How is the season going? It's been a bit dry, hasn't it?
1: Yeah, well, it started off all right. And

0: we had a flood in between that, but yeah, it just sort of stopped raining since March, really. The cattle are holding on, but yeah, with this wind we've had the last few weeks, has just dried everything out. So hopefully they're wrong with this El Nino, and we get some early spring rain, hopefully.
1: Fingers crossed for you, Bill, and hope to see more of your beef on plates in the lead up to Beef Australia 2027.
0: Yeah, good on. And thank you very much for putting it out there. And thanks again to Cocoa Brew.
1: Bill Cragg joined me yesterday morning on the Boodles Big Breakfast after our lunch at Cocoa Brew on Tuesday to launch this local central Queensland beef being served up on plates at Cocoa Brew in William Street and Cocoa Brew Riverfront. Fantastic idea and beautiful too. The Beatles are next on 4RO Boodles Big Breakfast.
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0: It's now 94RO, the home of CQ Lifestyle, thanks to Dublo's Farmers Market. Saturday mornings, we tell you what's happening across the weekend and also look back at some of the big stories we covered during the week on CQ Lifestyle, thanks to Dublo's Farmers Market at the Common, keeping central Queensland healthy since 1923. 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Latest news, sport and weather coming up in just a sec. 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
3: Good morning. Joseph Price with your local news. Today marks 6 years until the 2032 Olympics opening ceremony gets underway in Brisbane. Deputy Premier Jared Blaise says there's a real excitement across the state as works get underway.
4: The Brisbane Stadium, the 63,000-seat new stadium. We've appointed a local Queensland company for the early works, which are about to commence, and people are going to see a lot of action in Victoria Park.
3: Rockhampton will host the rowing and canoe events in 2032, with competition planned for a flatwater course along the Fitzroy River and a satellite athletes' village planned for the city. While the venue has faced ongoing debate regarding river flow and crocodiles, international sporting bodies like World Rowing continue to support the Central Queensland venue plan. The Gladstone Hospital's new Women and Family Centre has officially opened, providing maternity, birthing and paediatric care closer to home for Central Queensland families. The $16 million facility includes 13 private maternity rooms with en-suites, two birthing rooms, a dedicated nursery for newborn care and 8 rooms for paediatric patients. Local mum Isabeau Smith helps shape the new facility.
5: The birth suites themselves are beautiful, but the light that comes through this place and being able to just lie in the morning with your new baby in your own room with that coming in, I think would be a beautiful thing to get to experience. It's beautiful. I want to have a third baby. Yeah, I think it could be on the cards after seeing it all.
3: And today is the last day to take advantage of Rockhampton Council's Native Plant Program. It gives residents the opportunity to bring nature into their own backyards for free, with more than 4,000 plants expected to be collected. Councillor Elliot Hilsey tells us where you can go to grab the plants.
6: You can get plants at either the Rockhampton Library here, or you can go to the Gracemere Customer Service Centre and also the Mount Morgan Customer Service Centre as well. It's a key initiative of our council's sustainability program, and we've got 4 different plants that people can choose from depending on how high they want these plants to grow.
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7: Hi, I'm Phoebe Humphrey. Labor's copping heat over its approach to gambling reforms as the party gathers in Adelaide for its national conference. Critics say limits on TV advertising and a ban on celebrities appearing in commercials doesn't go far enough, but Labor's Josh Burns has defended the move on the ABC.
8: Let's not lose sight of what we are actually putting on the table, which is going to break this corrosive relationship between gambling advertising and sport.
7: AUKUS, cost of living and attacks on gas exports are also tipped to dominate discussions over the next 3 days. Origin Energy has reached out to customers following a suspected cyber hack. The retailer says customers' data may have been compromised, but it doesn't include credit card or bank details. Around 2 million people have reportedly been impacted. And Victorian teachers are on strike today after rejecting the latest pay offer from the state government. More than 30,000 have walked off the job and are expected to march through Melbourne. Most schools will remain open, but only to supervise kids.
2: Dynamic mobility aids. Freedom without limits. 420 Richardson Road. 994 RO. 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
7: In sport, Australia's flag and baton bearers for the Glasgow Commonwealth Games have been unveiled. Olympic pole vault champion Nina Kennedy will carry the flag at tomorrow's opening ceremony, while Paralympic swim star Tim Hodge is Australia's baton bearer. Kennedy says she's thrilled.
9: This team is so strong. Our Commonwealth team is always so strong, and hopefully I can just make them proud and everyone back home proud.
7: The Pies meet the Crows tonight to kick off round 20 of the AFL, and in NRL, the Eels host the Panthers. That's the latest news and sport.
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10: Good morning. Partly cloudy this morning. Some fog patches around too, according to the Bureau, and just light winds. Capricorn Coast southeasterlies 10 to 15 knots, decreasing to about 10 knots in the late afternoon. See you out there. And seas below 1 metre. UV index reaching 6, which is high. 26 the expected top today for Rockhampton as we head towards the weekend. Partly cloudy and 27 tomorrow. Then a little bit cooler, mid-20s around Saturday, Sunday. Yeppoon 23 today. Gladstone getting to 25 and Billawilla 26. Right now sitting on 12 degrees in Rockhampton. Billawilla a little bit warmer now, 7. Gladstone sitting on 16 and Yeppoon 14.
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10: Good morning, it's Aaron. Happy Thursday. Yeah, it's a little bit cool this morning, but still not really cold. We're still waiting for winter to arrive. Mind you, the Bureau is saying there could be some cooler temperatures overnight across the weekend, so we'll chat to them about that when we catch up with the Weather Bureau just after 7 o'clock this morning. Busy Thursday morning on the way, but you can join me anytime. 4922-7990 is my number. aaron.stevens@4ro.com.au. Give me a call anytime. We'd love to hear from you. Now, in this job, you get asked to judge things from time to time, judge different competitions. I judged a burnout competition. That was certainly interesting, with rubber flying all over the place. That was years ago. Also judged a baby show. That was scarier than the burnout competition, the evil looks that I got from the mothers who didn't win. Now, I got to judge a best pie competition. That was it. That was a fantastic day. And I've got another judging job coming up soon. The 2026 Queensland Sausage King and Best Butcher's Burger Competition is coming up. Now, that is right down my alley. I can't wait. It's not too far away. It's happening in mid-August. But I'll be delighted to judge this. Can't wait. But the thing is, they're after more judges. So you too could join me as a judge in the Sausage King and Best Butcher's Burger Competition. We're going to talk to one of the organisers just after 7 o'clock this morning. So listen out for all the details and find out how you can be a judge of these wonderful sausages, love sausages, and also Best Butcher's Burgers. So after 7 o'clock this morning, we'll get details on how you can be a judge. Also, it's Thursday, so we catch up with the Rockhampton Mayor, Tony Williams. If you'd like to have a question answered from the Mayor or from Council, feel free to call through this morning, 4922-7990, and I can put that question to the Mayor, either off-air or on-air. And we'll see if we can help you out if you've got a query. Nigel Hutton, member for Geppel, joins us on a Thursday morning too. We'll catch up with him between 7:30 and 8. 4RO's footy tipping competition, thanks to Coco Brew, Coco Brew Express and Coco Brew Riverfront. You can go and enjoy some of that local beef if you win the jackpot this week. We're up to $150. $150 to spend at Coco Brew, Coco Brew Express and Coco Brew Riverfront. And I'll let you in on a little secret. I haven't drawn this week's challenger yet. So we'll catch up with Robin just after 8:30 and get his tips. But there's still a chance to sneak in and become this week's challenger for the chance to win $150 to spend at Coco Brew with 4RO's footy tipping competition. You can register anytime on our Facebook page or 4922-7990. Just give me a call. We'll catch up with Cheryl Quigley from the House of Wellness before 7 o'clock this morning. And the biggest ever jackpots in the 4RO Perry's IGA Secret Sound this morning gets to $730. Does it go off today? We'll find out just after 8 o'clock. You'll have the chance to have a go. 4922-7990 is my number. Love to hear from you on the Boodles Big Breakfast on 990 4RO.

0: morning, it's the Bootles Big Breakfast on 994RO. Thanks to Bootles Meats and the Big Red Building on Bursiga Street. Check out all those specials on the Facebook page. Got On This Day coming up thanks to Move Mobility. But right now, let's see what's making news around the place this morning, starting at news.com.au. And as usual, US politics leads the way. Australia set to be hit hard by shock new tariffs. The US could soon make a big announcement on tariffs, including on Australia. Woman crushed as man falls from high rise. This is tragic this morning. A young woman has died after a man fell from a high rise apartment building and allegedly landed on her while she was walking past. Australian stars Hollywood's secret fling exposed. How about this morning? Darren Hinch's alleged fling with an iconic Hollywood star has been exposed by one of the late Aussie's close pals. Hinch, known as the Human Headline, died on Friday, July 10, aged 82. He was laid to rest in a ceremony in Melbourne earlier this week, where his former colleague, Tony Tardio, shared one last bombshell about the late radio star. Mr. Tardio claimed to attendees that Hinch had secretly enjoyed a brief romantic affair with Hollywood icon Bette Midler when they met 53 years ago. Incredible. Bad news if you work at one of 35 companies. 35 Australian companies have been red flagged by one of the world's biggest banks as ones to watch for major job losses in coming months. And also warning as deadly virus set to surge. Australians have been warned that the worst of the virus is still to come this winter. And the move that could save Aussies $640 million. This is quite remarkable at news.com.au. The freight industry could save taxpayers millions of dollars and prevent deaths with just a few changes, a new report has found. With the country's freight tasks set to increase by 26% by 2056, the government needs to invest in rail rather than truck transport, the McKell Institute says. While the industry largely relies on trucks to move goods, the continuation would create an unfair and unstable burden on the community, saying it could save a massive $640 million moving to rail. Haven't we been saying that for years? Let's go to the Courier Mail this morning. You can have your say, 49227990, aaron.stevens@4ro.com.au. Front page of the Courier Mail and a fair chunk of the Courier Mail this morning too. 2032 games, 6 years to go. Exclusive first look at Brisbane's stunning Olympic swimming venue. Our splash and cash is the headline. The venue where most of Australia's gold medals will be won at the 2032 Olympic and Paralympic Games has been unveiled, with 6 years to go until the opening ceremony. The stunning National Aquatic Centre on the site of the historic Centenary Pool across from the main stadium will feature a unique new roofline evoking water and wind. Its capacity was supposed to be 25,000, but the Courier Mail understands that could be trimmed to keep down the cost of the new building. As I said, about 16 pages, a special wrap in the Courier Mail today. And then when you move past all that, the lead story in the regular part of the Courier Mail today, Hanson's shocker. Senator says DV is a two-way street. Pauline Hanson has been accused of victim blaming after saying domestic violence was a two-way street and that women being abused should just leave their relationships. Senator Hanson was asked on Brisbane Radio to send a message to men who lose their temper. She said domestic violence was wrong, but it's also a two-way street. That on the front page of the Courier Mail, and you can certainly have your say, 49227990. To the morning bulletin portion of the Courier Mail today, and terrible toll, boy 17 killed in latest of horror CQ crashes. And Central Queensland shipping container fire extinguished. Emergency services have put out a shipping container fire in Central Queensland, which lasted several hours. To the CQ today and the Facebook page this morning, Rockhampton Regional Council is investing $14.82 million into the Fitzroy River Barrage over the next 5 years, delivering critical upgrades and refurbishment works. We'll ask the Mayor about that after 8 o'clock this morning. And we read about this yesterday in the CQ Today. Flynn MP Colin Boyce is putting pressure on Queensland Premier David Crisafulli to reconsider his support for Queensland's net zero by 2050 policy. Those stories and more right across your day on 994RO. 49227990 is my number. 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
0: Hi, it's July 23rd, the day when the ice cream cone was unveiled at the St. Louis World Fair in 1904.
10: Didn't need a spoon, they didn't need a bowl.
0: In 1962, Dawn Fraser became the first woman in the world to swim the 100 metres in under a minute. She took that form into the Tokyo Olympics. Star's first all-star band debuted in concert in 1989, featuring Joe Walsh, Clarence Clements, Billy Preston, and of course Ringo himself.
11: The audience are part of the reason I go out, because they give so much back.
0: And another famous group was formed on this day. X Factor judge Simon Cowell took a group of solo contestants and created One Direction in 2010. Topping today's birthday list is English singer and actor David Essex. He turned 79. Iconic Australian television star Abigail, the soapy queen from Number 96 and Sons and Daughters, is 78 today.
12: You are interested in being more than just, well, friends.
0: Happy 66th to AFL great Tony Shaw, the former captain and coach of Collingwood, has turned to commentating.
13: Oh, well, I felt that for, you know, a person who's involved in Collingwood.
0: Actor Woody Harrelson turned 65. Remember, got his start on Cheers.
14: But when you see it, take my advice and turn away when you hear rum, rum, rum, rum, rum, rum.
0: Saul Hudson, better known as the guitarist Slash with Guns N' Roses, is 61. actress and Mrs. Leighton Hewitt. Beck Hewitt celebrates her 43rd birthday.
3: Working on Home and Away because I was there for 7 years. Mm.
0: Can you believe Daniel Radcliffe, the star of the Harry Potter movies, is turning 37?
15: Can't be a wizard. I mean, I'm just Harry.
0: And former Queensland forward, played 200 games in the NRL before moving to the Super League, Jared Wallace is 35.
16: Wallace right on the spot, went to his arms on the full.
0: Finally, Australian television legend Bert Newton was born on this day in 1938. His career spanned more than 60 years, rewarded with 6 gold Logies. Bert died aged 83 in 2021.
17: Hello, ain't you that Bert Newton?
18: 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Would you take me, please, to Channel 9?
0: Remembering Bert Newton on July 23rd.
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0: We do on this day thanks to Move Mobility, and I was in there yesterday. It seems like every time you go there, there's more and more in that huge showroom on Yamba Road, particularly mobility scooters. Make sure you drop in and have a look today. You can always give them a call, 488-20209, or go to the website movemobility.com.au. But Move Mobility, keeping Australia moving and always with care. As we celebrate the birthday of David Essex today, he's 79. Here's Rock On 994RO.

0: Happy birthday to David Essex. Heard all about him on this day on 994RO. He's celebrating his 79th birthday today. Best known for that hit, but also Hold Me Close was a big one for him. Had a stack of top 40 hits in the UK and also known for his acting roles. Couple of movies, but more recently in his role in EastEnders.
1: Come on, Michael. Tell the boys why I did what I did.
0: David Essex celebrating his birthday today. He's 79. Got the latest news, sport and weather coming up soon. The song's battling it out in 4RO's Clash of the Chords, thanks to Antonio's Express. Also in the next half hour, Gerald Quigley from the House of Wellness on the Boodles Big Breakfast on 994RO.
2: There's nothing better than a quick shot of coffee in the morning. 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Thanks to Gus's. A shot above the rest on the talk of Central Queensland. 994RO.
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8: Good morning. Joseph Price with your local news. People will see lots of Olympic builds happening by the end of the year, according to the Deputy Premier, as today marks 6 years until the 2032 Games. Jared Blaze says there's plenty of work already underway for the Brisbane Olympics.
9: We've got the arena taking place. We've already knocked down the shed at the Cross River Rail site at the Gabba. The PCYC in Logan's been ripped down, ready to prepare for the new indoor centre.
8: Rockhampton will host rowing and canoe events in 2032, with competition planned for a flat water course along the Fitzroy River and a satellite athletes village planned for the city. While the venue has faced ongoing debate regarding river flow and crocodiles, international sporting bodies like World Rowing continue to support the Central Queensland venue plan. Capricornia police have been cracking down on road safety, intercepting more than a dozen high-range speeders and drink drivers in the past week. Six high-range drink drivers were caught, with the majority of them blowing more than three times the legal limit, while one driver at Emerald blew four times the limit. Meanwhile, eight high speeds were detected, with one motorist caught going 60 k's over the speed limit on Fingerboard Road at Miriam Vale, while another was doing 165 k's an hour in a 100 zone on Yeppoon Road at Norman Gardens. More than 4,000 plants are expected to be collected by locals through Council's Native Plant Program. The three-day initiative wraps up today, with locals able to grab their free plants at Rockhampton Southside Library or the Gracemere and Mount Morgan Customer Service Centres from 9 a.m. Councillor Elliot Hilsey says the selected species thrive in our climate and support local biodiversity.
10: So we've got four different plants. So we've got the fan flower, which is a short undergrowth kind of plant. We also have the holly hedge, which of course is a hedge. We've got a small tree, which is the scaly ebony, and the lycart tree is a very large tree, and it's only recommended for acreage or large yards.
8: And Australia's luckiest regions have been revealed in the latest lottery prize data. According to The Lot, the Queensland region with the most Division 1 winning entries was the Gold Coast, but tied for third place was Mackay and Whitsundays and Central Queensland with seven wins each.
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11: Hi, I'm Phoebe Humphrey. The Treasurer is lowering expectations of an extension to the fuel excise cuts, which is saving motorists 16 cents a litre. Despite fears of fresh petrol price hikes because of the Middle East conflict, Jim Chalmers has told the ABC the discounts are likely to end on August 2nd.
12: We keep all of this under review in the usual way, but our expectation is that it will taper off in the first couple of days of August.
11: He'll speak today at Labor's National Conference in Adelaide, which runs for 3 days. Tens of thousands of healthcare students are expected to pocket around $338 a week as the federal government expands its practical placement payments. 10 new professions, including physio and speech pathology, will be able to access them from July 1 next year. And Charlotte McGuinness is expected to appeal after co-star Rebel Wilson won a defamation trial against her. The judge decided in Wilson's favour after McGuinness had accused the actress of defaming her in a number of Instagram posts.
2: Wandle, Need and Feed. The name says it all. Next to Thinkwater. 994RO. Your sport now.
11: In sport, former Swans coach John Longmire has ruled himself out of the race for the vacant Essendon and coaching roles after Ken Hinckley scored the gig at Tasmania. Horse telling AFL 360 in hindsight he was never their preferred choice.
13: Looking back on it, I was asking more questions about them than they were asking about me, and I think that told me more than anything, I guess, where I sat.
11: Tonight, the Crows host Collingwood, and switching codes, the Panthers have ruled out Dylan Edwards for tonight's Battle of the West against the Eels, with Tom Jenkins stepping in as fullback. That's the latest news and sport.
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0: We will check in with the Weather Bureau in the next half hour, but the forecast for today, partly cloudy, chance of some early fog and light winds, heading for a top of 26 degrees for Rockhampton. Yeppoon 23, Gladstone 25, Billawheeler 26. Pretty similar again tomorrow, but then we're looking for some cooler temperatures across the weekend. Currently sitting on 11.7 in Rockhampton. Our minimum of 11.3 came just after 5:30. It's 16 right now in Gladstone, 14 in Yeppoon, and 5 now in Billawheeler.
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0: Thursday morning, it's original versus the cover in 4RO's Clash of the Chords, thanks to Antonio's Express. Another chance to get yourself in the draw for the pizza prize this week. Thanks to Antonio's. Hopefully that little glitch, that little issue that we had with Facebook yesterday is gone, and hopefully I can put that up very soon. So 4RO's Clash of the Chords, original versus the cover. I'll reveal those two songs battling it out in just a sec. And Gerald Quigley from the House of Wellness before 7 on the Boodles Big Breakfast on 990 4RO.

0: It's like the argument over whether pineapple goes on a pizza, anchovies or no anchovies. 4ROs, Clash of the Chords. Thanks to Antonio's Express, pizza for pizza lovers, Musgrave Street.
1: Morning to Jeff and Roussel at Antonio's Express in Musgrave Street. We keep saying Roussel should join us on a Friday morning for a chat. We'll have to do that 1 week. But tomorrow morning, Jeff will join us, and at that point in time, we'll draw the winner of this week's pizza prize, thanks to Antonio's. To get yourself in the draw, all you have to do is vote this morning on our Facebook page, or 49227990. Thursday morning, it's original versus the cover, starting with the original of I Think We're Alone Now by Tommy James and the Shondells.

0: Which version do you want to hear just after 8:30 this morning? Vote now on our Facebook page or 49227990. Every vote puts you in the running to win the pizza prize this week. Thanks to Antonio's Express. Pizza for pizza lovers in Musgrave Street, but not just pizza lovers, pasta lovers with those beautiful fresh sauces made in store and the lasagna. Also those new recipe ribs, chicken wings, salads and so much more at Antonio's Express. 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It's Thursday morning. It means we catch up with Gerald Quigley from the House of Wellness. Gerald, good morning.
1: Good morning, Aaron. Hope all's well with you. And thank you for remembering to give me a call, because that's our topic today. There are various things that trend. Now, there's probably people listening to us that wonder what trending means. And I had to actually ask my kids if they could explain it fully. But it means there's a renewed interest in some particular either news, or it could be fashion, or it could be a personality or something. But I address trending as interest expressed by those who email. And in the 100 or so emails I get each week, there can often be just one or two issues that worry people, or they want more information. And this week, and last week actually as well, it's been about dementia, based on stories reported about new drugs that are coming that are going to cure dementia. Now, that's an oxymoron straight away, because we don't even understand completely why dementia develops. It's not necessarily associated with aging, because there are young people that get dementia. There are children who develop dementia, and there are very old people who do. But many people go right through life without an issue at all. And there's nothing worse than family getting together saying, you know, we're really worried about mum or really worried about dad. They're starting to repeat themselves. They're starting to have a bit of a personality change. I'm worried about them driving a car, or I won't let them go and collect my grandkids and my children now from school. These are issues that are arising every day. And I wanted to just briefly explain why these things develop. Essentially, we have got billions of cells in our brain, and they are active from the minute we are born. Each of the cells is connected to others. And it's a special little junction. It's called a synapse, but I won't mention that again. But that's really the basis of memory, that synapses really help us sort the issue. So when you ring me, I hear the phone, my brain says, oh, the phone's going. I then pick it up because my brain says, you can pick up the phone. And these are things we just take for granted. The connectivity between the cells is fundamental, because if that is faulty or it doesn't work as well, then naturally enough, the connections aren't strong. We have identified, science has recognized, that there are some essential nutrients needed for that communication to occur properly. It's been studied for about 25 years. They've been identified. And it appears that if we can feed our brain with those specific nutrients, so it's a targeted nutrition, we can delay the process of further cognitive decline. Now, that means that if you start developing some cognition issues at 65 or 75, and the whole process can be slowed down, so when you leave us when you're 95, things aren't as bad as what perhaps they might have been forecast to occur. These targeted nutrients are available as we speak in a medical food, and it's called Suvinaid. It's available in pharmacies and available online, and it's the sort of thing you chat to your pharmacist or your doctor about. It doesn't need a prescription. It is specifically indicated, or the specific reason is for early onset dementia, early onset Alzheimer's disease, where it reduces the risk of further cognitive decline by 60%+. Now, we don't have a drug that does that. Mm. They're trying to develop drugs to do that, and if they get to 10 or 15, they get very excited. So there is hope, and I think the key phrase, this is important, that an early Alzheimer's disease diagnosis is just a chance to start acting. It's a chance to act sooner. And you can find out lots about the nutrition of the brain from your doctor, from the internet, from the nutrition website, and they import, they make develop drugs to do that. And if they get to 10 or 15, they get very excited.

0: people that email me, read about it, ask questions about it, understand the fundamental importance of the targeted nutrition, and at least we're doing something rather than just wait for things to get worse and worse and worse.
1: You've spoken to us before about brain exercises.
0: Yes, I have. There's a new study that just came out from the University of Texas in Dallas, and it showed that your cognitive ability and overall brain health can improve through adulthood by these exercises. So just engaging, talking to people. It followed 4,000 people from 19 to 94, and they did brain training activities between 5 and 15 minutes a day. And it showed that it worked. I read another report early this morning. Going to the movies once a month with someone is actually good brain activity.
1: Wow. That's good.
0: Who would have thought? Who would have thought? Listening to talkback radio engages your brain, makes you think.
1: Well, I was thinking listening to you and talking to you each week is brain activity.
0: Well, some would say it's a switch off, but I think it's brain activity as well. But, you know, social interaction has been, or social connectivity has been identified as actually a death risk, clearly identified, to the point where in the UK they have a Minister for Social Interaction now, who is trying to understand why society generally is withdrawing from talking to people. Now we text, we do all sorts of things. We don't actually walk up and say to someone, "G'day, my name's Aaron, how are you going?" That's difficult to do, apparently. I don't find it difficult. I bet you don't either because of what the work we do.
1: Certainly, absolutely. Gerald, if someone wants to discuss this topic with you further, what should they do?
0: They can add to the email trail. Go to Ask Gerald, House of Wellness, and you'll get a confidential form there that comes to me. No one else sees it, and I will respond as quickly as I can.
1: Well done. Always a pleasure. Thank you.
0: Cheers.
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2: 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The 4RO Wonder Wheel. Thanks to Harvey Norman Electrical and Computers. 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

0: It's 9.94 RO, the talk of Central Queensland. The Rockhampton Rugby League rolls into round 13 this weekend. Only a couple of rounds to go before the finals. We cover it thanks to Club Parkhurst, supporting our emerging community. Saturday, Damien's Gladstone Brothers taking on Emu Park. Tunham Sands host Yeppoon, and Valleys go head-to-head with Fitzroy's in the A-grade, the NRG Industrial A-grade Premiership. Sunday, it's Rocky Brothers hosting North's. Plenty of action right across the grades. The Intersport Yeppoon Women's, the Rod North and Sons Coach Division Reserves, and the Granger Contracting Under-19s. 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Latest news, sport and weather coming up, including a check-in with the Weather Bureau. Soon we'll spin the 4RO Wonder Wheel thanks to Harvey Norman Electrical and Computers. Hits $500 this morning. And then find out how you can join me as a judge in the 2026 Queensland Sausage King and Best Butcher's Burger Competition. 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
8: Good morning. Joseph Price with your local news. 6 years to go. The countdown is on for the Brisbane 2032 Olympic Games, with the opening ceremony getting underway on the 23rd of July. Premier David Crisafulli tells Nine, we aren't Paris or LA with Queensland's games to spotlight a number of regions.
9: Part of that will be some of those world-class natural attractions, and I'll take the Great Barrier Reef over celebrities prancing around LA every day of the week.
8: Rockhampton will host rowing and canoe events in 2032, with competition planned for a flat water course on the Fitzroy River and a satellite athletes village planned for the city. While the venue has faced ongoing debate regarding river flow and crocodiles, it still has the support of the state government and some international sporting bodies like World Rowing. A boost for women's health and maternity services in central Queensland with the opening of the Gladstone Hospital's new Women and Family Centre. The $16 million facility includes 13 private maternity rooms with en-suites, 2 birthing rooms, a dedicated nursery for newborn care, and 8 rooms for paediatric patients. Central Queensland Hospital and Health Service Chief Executive Lisa Blackler says it'll strengthen health services in our region.
10: We are now seeing maternity ward, paediatric ward. We've got our nursery, our birth suites are fully functioning and operating. There's babies crying, there's kids being assessed and treated. So fantastic for this community to get these services moved, relocated into this purpose-built facility.
8: SES groups across Queensland are getting almost $3.4 million worth of upgrades and new equipment to improve their disaster preparedness. The Yeppoon Group has been given more than $130,000 for two new vehicles. It comes after Baffle Creek and Emu Park SES each got a new vehicle in the last round of funding. And work's underway to deliver $14.8 million worth of critical upgrades to the Fitzroy River Barrage over the next 5 years. The investment will ensure the region's most important water infrastructure continues to supply homes, businesses, industry and agriculture. Built in 1970, the Fitzroy River Barrage is the sole raw water storage for Rockhampton and Gracemere and holds more than 81,000 megalitres of water. Residents can get a behind-the-scenes look at the Barrage Community Open Day on September 12th.
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11: Hi, I'm Phoebe Humphrey. Labor's national conference kicks off in Adelaide today with a number of contentious policy issues tipped to be worked out behind the scenes. Around 3,000 people are expected to attend, with the tax on gas exports, tougher gambling reform, cost of living and AUKUS among the topics to be discussed. Australia's housing boom is officially over, according to this morning's latest Domain report. It shows house prices across the combined capitals fell by 1.4% in the June quarter, with the biggest drops in Sydney, Melbourne and Canberra. The group's chief economist, Nicola Powell, says it's the result of shifting pressures on demand.
12: Three rate hikes this year, really tempering borrowing capacity. We've also got weak consumer sentiment as well. And of course, we've got policy changes to property taxation.
11: And tens of thousands of teachers will march through Melbourne today, demanding better pay and working conditions. More than 30,000 have walked off the job after knocking back the Victorian government's latest pay offer. Schools remain open, but only to supervise kids.
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11: In sport, Australia's flag bearers for the Commonwealth Games have been named, with pole vaulter Nina Kennedy to lead our athletes out on the arena at tomorrow's opening ceremony in Glasgow, while swimmer Tim Hodge will carry the King's baton. Collingwood Steel Sidebottom looks set to hang up the boots at the end of this season. The 35-year-old two-time premiership star will reportedly talk to the club over the next fortnight. The Pies face the Crows tonight. And round 21 of the NRL kicks off between the Eels and Panthers. That's the latest news and sport.
1: 4RO weather for Rockhampton and Central Queensland. 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Sure, insurance, but fair.
0: Out to the Weather Bureau this morning with Christy. Hello, Christy.
13: Good morning, Aaron.
0: There is the mention on the forecast of some fogs around this morning. Have you seen much?
13: It looks like there's a little bit up to the north, and that, like around the northern Capricornia. Samuel Hill Airport's reporting fog the moment. Up to the north of Rocky. And there also looks like maybe a little bit in the very far south, sort of south of Billawilla, there could be a few patches as well. Can't see too much in between, but there might be a little bit of valley fog here and there. So definitely take care if you're out and about on the roads.
0: Absolutely. It's very still this morning, isn't it?
13: Yeah, and that's what we need for to get fog, is we need those light winds, because we tend to see if we have the stronger winds, that it actually keeps the temperature up a little bit overnight, and that often doesn't cool enough to form fog. So these clear, still nights, it's perfect conditions for fog forming.
0: Yes, because it's not quite the winter we're still waiting for, but it's definitely cold in some parts.
13: Yeah, down to 4 degrees at Billawilla. This morning, Williamson Rath's been down to 9.4, St Lawrence 9.9, Rocky's 10.8 so far overnight. So pretty cool, not obviously setting any records or anything, but some a coolish start to the day. We'll probably see some cooler air pushing in perhaps over the weekend. We're looking at, really over the southern inland, there's going to be very extensive frosts, I think, Saturday and Sunday morning. Some of that cooler air will get up to the Capricornia. The maximum temperatures will drop a little bit over the weekend. So today we're expecting about 26 for Rockhampton and Billawilla, 25 in Gladstone, 24 in Yeppoon. Tomorrow, not really very different, maybe even a touch warmer for Rocky, 27, but for Saturday, just 24, Sunday, 25. So just that slightly cooler air pushing in on the weekend will be slightly cooler mornings, particularly inland. I think it will be sort of low single digit overnight minimum temperatures for Billawilla on the weekend, and then just a little bit cooler during the day. But really not much in the way of too much weather. Maybe we see the winds pick up a touch on the weekend and push some showers onto some exposed coastal locations. Probably not too much reaching Rockhampton, but maybe somewhere like Yeppoon, maybe picking up a shower or two on Saturday and Sunday. But yeah, otherwise pretty settled weather today and tomorrow and over the weekend.
0: Okay, and even a small opportunity for the boaties.
13: Yeah, so look, out on the waters, we don't have any warnings today, as we'd expect with those light winds. So southeasterly winds sort of 10 to 15 knots this morning, maybe just about 10 knots this afternoon. Seas below a metre, swell easterly below 1 metre inshore, 1 to 1.5 metres offshore. Tomorrow we'll see maybe a touch more wind during the afternoon and evening. So still south to southeasterly, maybe sort of 10 to 15 knots in the morning, perhaps up to 20 knots offshore in the afternoon and evening, but certainly no warnings expected. And then Saturday, as I mentioned, with those winds picking up a little bit, up to 15 to 20 knots from the southeast, and that's what might push one or two showers towards somewhere like Yeppoon. But very settled, very light winds today, and not too bad tomorrow, maybe picking up a bit on Saturday.
0: You've wrapped it up for us perfectly. Thank you very much for that this morning.
13: No problem. Thanks, Aaron.
0: 26, as we heard, the top today for Rockhampton. Billawilla also getting to 26 today. Gladstone, 25. And Yeppoon heading for a top of 23. Once again, similar tomorrow, but those cooler temperatures coming through on the weekend, as Christy said. Currently sitting on 11 degrees in Rockhampton. We did get down to 10.8. 16 right now in Gladstone, which is basically the minimum, about 15.9. 14 degrees currently in Yeppoon, once again around that minimum. And 4.4 right now in Billawilla has dropped right off since the sun's come up. Our minimum 4 degrees just after 6:30 this morning.
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0: G'day, it's Aaron. Thanks for your company this morning. 49227990, aaron.stevens@4ro.com.au. Have you ever judged a competition? Ever been called up to judge a competition? We're after judges for the 2026 Queensland Sausage King and Best Butcher's Burger competition. I've put my name forward, but they're looking for even more judges. So let me know, 49227990. First of all, if you're interested in that, we'll get more details in the next 20 minutes. But have you ever judged a competition? What's the best competition you ever judged? Well, you can tell me about it on our Facebook page too. As I said, more details about that coming up. In the meantime, we've got to spin the 4RO Wonder Wheel thanks to Harvey Norman Electrical and Computers. It's $500 this morning. If you'd like to spend $500 at Harvey Norman Electrical and Computers, it's simple, easiest competition in the world. All you got to do is call through, give me a couple of numbers, we'll spin the wheel. If one of your numbers come up, congratulations, you're off to spend $500. The 4RO Wonder Wheel thanks to Harvey Norman Electrical and Computers. Let's take caller number 7 on the Boodles Big Breakfast on 990 4RO.

0: Wonder what's going to happen now. The 4RO Wonder Wheel. Thanks to Harvey Norman Electrical and Computers. It's got Central Queensland in a spin.
1: $500 on the wheel this morning, thanks to Harvey Norman Electrical and Computers. So you get $250 in each department if it goes off today. $250 to spend in computers, $250 to spend in electrical. 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That'd be a nice pickup. Good morning, Wayne.
2: Good morning.
1: How are you, mate?
2: Oh, yeah, it's another day of the, where we go out to earn a dollar, isn't it?
1: Yeah, exactly. A little bit cool in your parts?
2: It actually was cool this morning. Yeah, I've got a coat on as we speak.
1: There you go. That doesn't come out very often, does it?
2: Well, it does for me, mate. I'm a cold fish.
1: Are you really?
2: Yeah, mate. I don't like the cold, mate.
1: Before we spin this 4RO Wonder Wheel, they're looking for judges for the 2026 Sausage King and Best Butcher's Burger competition. I'm interested in what people have judged. Ever judged a competition?
2: Yeah, mate. I used to do martial arts, so I judged things like patterns and forms when we were doing that. Other things as well. I used to judge the fights as well to accumulate the points.
1: Yeah, of course. That must be tough.
2: Oh, well, you've got to be more observant than tough.
1: Yeah.
2: And sort of, some people say, well, you discriminate, but you're looking for certain things in certain areas. I think with all judges, it's like if you're looking at a flower, I might think it's perfectly fine, and another judge might think, no, it's a bit wilted.
1: Yeah, exactly. Well, that's the job, isn't it?
2: It is the job.
1: There you go. All right. Well, we're looking for judges for the 2026 Sausage King and Best Butcher's Burger competition. So is that something you'd do, Wayne?
2: Bite everything, whether I'd be a good judge at it or not, I don't know, but there'd be a lot of teeth marks in all the sausages.
1: Exactly. All right, mate. Let's see how we go with judging numbers. What numbers are we looking for?
2: Yeah, 16 and 18, mate.
1: Let's do it. Good luck. $500 to spend at Harvey Norman Electrical and Computers. The wheel's spinning, Wayne. Good luck.
2: And I think I just judged that you used most of your 4 cents.
1: It was a little bit, didn't it? Yeah, I put a bit of effort into it. Give those numbers a call out, Wayne.
2: Yeah, 16 and 18. I know they're on the board there somewhere. We just got to click into one of them. Let's go.
1: Fingers crossed for you as it slows down. Here we go. 43.
2: That's awfully close.
1: Yeah.
2: to 44. It's awfully close to 44, but a long way from me.
1: Yeah, exactly. Hey, try again soon, Wayne. Great to talk to you.
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0: 4RO's Clash of the Chords. Thanks to Antonio's Express. It's for people who want a slice of the action, for those who work for a crust. It's a competition for listeners who need the challenge. And it's not about the dough. No, it's about the Antonio's Pizza Prize each week. Just vote for the song that's topping the other. So if you want a pizza, the excitement. Join 4RO's Clash of the Chords. Thanks to Antonio's Express. Pizza, pasta, ribs in Musgrave Street.
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0: Boodle's Big Breakfast on 994RO. Good morning, Elton John at 24 past 7. And as you've heard me talking about this morning, the 2026 Queensland Sausage King and Best Butcher's Burger competition is coming up in mid-August. But you can't have a competition without judges. So it's being held here in Rockhampton at the showgrounds. They're looking for judges to help out. I'm interested this morning for you to put forward your judging credentials. What competitions have you judged? Go to our Facebook page or 49227990. As I mentioned a little bit earlier this morning, I have judged a baby competition. The mums that lost gave you dirty looks. That was terrible. I judged a burnout competition with rubber flying out all over the place. Never done that before in my life. That was very strange. I've judged a best pie competition. So that puts me in good stead for this one. Can't wait to try those sausages and also the burgers. Joining me this morning to tell us more about it is Tony Morgan, who's the Queensland State Manager of the Australian Meat Industry Council. Great to talk to you, Tony.
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0: Mate, I'm surprised people aren't lining up at your door, bashing your door down to be a judge of a sausage competition.
1: Oh, I'd say it's probably because not many people really know about it, that especially moving it to a regional area would be something new for us.
0: Because that is interesting, because usually this has been judged in cap cities, hasn't it?
1: No, actually the last couple of years we've been doing it here in Toowoomba.
0: Okay, yeah.
1: At the Toowoomba Showground, so that's my backyard, so it was a lot easier finding people because we know a lot of people ourselves. But not coming from Rockhampton, so it made it a little bit of a challenge.
0: So tell us about the Sausage King and Best Butcher's Burger Competition.
1: Right, it's been going since 1994. It has evolved over the years to make sure it's the most prestigious retail butchering competition in the country. The winners, there's 9 categories of sausages and burgers, and each category has a state champion which will represent Queensland at the Nationals next year. It's pretty prestigious, and I've been involved with this competition since the year 2000 as a competitor or even as a judge, but now I've got to run the show, so it's a little bit different doing it from the top end.
0: Yes, of course.
1: it's easier just turning up as a judge. Every butcher puts their best foot forward for this, and there's a lot of wonderful products going out there. And the response from the local butchers in Rockhampton this year has been absolutely fantastic. And I'm confident that we can do it again up there next year, providing we get the response of the judges.
0: Yeah, absolutely. So how many entries are we expecting? I mean, how many sausages am I going to be eating?
1: Well, you might get 50 to 60 a day if you stay for the whole day.
0: Wow. So it's run over 3 days.
1: Depending on how many entries we get and how many judges we get. The less judges, the more you get to chew.
0: So it's the two separate competitions. In fact, there's 3 competitions in all, isn't there? The Sausage King, Best Butcher's Burger, and then one for the apprentices.
1: Yes, yeah, so on the day before the Sausage Comp, we're running the World Skills and AMEC Apprentice of the Year competition.
0: Terrific. So where are apprentices coming from for that one?
1: All of them are Rocky-based. Which is great.
0: Wow.
1: That is true. Again, another fantastic response from Central Queensland.
0: All right. So what would you say to someone listening right now who goes, yeah, I could be a judge of a sausage and burger competition. What sort of credentials do you need?
1: Basically just a good set of taste buds. Mm. So what we do is it's based over 4 criteria of workmanship, post-cooking, texture and consistency, and aroma and flavour. So they're the 4 things we're looking for in a sausage.
0: And there'll be different flavour categories or just different flavours of sausages?
1: Different flavour categories. So plain beef is just straight plain beef. Mm. Beef burger is just a straight plain beef burger, but then you have a gourmet burger, which could be anything.
0: Yep.
1: Gourmet sausages, which can be anything. Poultry, lamb burger. And a continental, and plus obviously a pork sausage as well. But pork is just another plain pork.
0: Yeah. Tony, this is the Boodles Big Breakfast, thanks to Boodles Meats, and we know that Boodles have been very competitive and successful in this competition over the years.
1: Yes, they have been. And again, he's entered again this year.
0: Well, looking forward to that. Well, so basically it just comes down to needing judges. How many judges do you need for the 3 days?
1: We'll be needing between 20 and 30 every day.
0: Okay, and how many have we got at the moment?
1: Six.
0: Okay, so we've got some work to do. Does that include me? Because my hand is
1: no, up. No, I haven't put you on the list yet.
0: All right, well I'm there.
1: And we're running around desperately. You don't have to give a full day. Even a half day would be fine.
0: Yep.
1: Or just stay for a category. I can't tell you how long a category could take because we haven't got all the entries in yet. But last year, the gourmet took 4 hours with there was four tables of three judges.
0: Yeah, okay. All right. Well,
1: 150 gourmet sausages between the three of them.
0: Fantastic.
1: Four of them, sorry.
0: Okay, so, I can't wait. I've already stopped eating.
1: Yeah, you don't actually have to swallow them. You can spit them out.
0: Tony, how do we get in touch with you? Anybody who's listening right now wants to be a judge, what do they do?
1: So if they want to be a judge, any of the local retail butchers in Rockhampton have a nomination form and just let them know and they'll pass it on to me, or they can contact me directly on my phone number, 0491 956 319.
0: I've got that right in front of me, and it is August 13th, Thursday the 13th of August to Saturday the 15th of August at the Rockhampton Showgrounds. Tony, we'll catch up again a little bit closer.
1: Excellent. That would be fantastic.
0: Brilliant. Great to talk to you, and I can't wait. The 2026 Queensland Sausage King and Best Butcher's Burger Competition being held right here in Rocky. If you'd like to be a judge, call through. I can pass on the details.
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9: Good morning. Joseph Price with your local news. Capricornia police have intercepted more than a dozen high-range speeders and drink drivers in the past week as they crack down on road safety. Six high-range drink drivers were caught, with the majority of them blowing more than three times the legal limit, while one driver at Emerald blew four times the limit. Meanwhile, eight high speeds were detected, with one motorist caught going 60 k's an hour over the speed limit on Fingerboard Road at Merionvale, while another was doing 165 k's an hour in a 100 zone on Yeppoon Road at Norman Gardens. The Gladstone Hospital's new Women and Family Centre has officially opened, providing maternity, birthing and paediatric care closer to home for central Queensland families. The $16 million facility includes 13 private maternity rooms with en-suites, two birthing rooms, a dedicated nursery for newborn care and eight rooms for paediatric patients. Local mum Isabeau Smith helps shape the new facility.
10: The birth suites themselves are beautiful, but the light that comes through this place and being able to just lie in the morning with your new baby in your own room with that coming in, I think would be a beautiful thing to get to experience. It's beautiful. I want to have a third baby. Yeah, I think it could be on the cards after seeing it all.
9: Today is the last day to take advantage of the Rockhampton Council's Native Plant Program. It gives residents the opportunity to bring nature into their own backyards for free, with more than 4,000 plants expected to be collected. Councillor Elliot Hilsey tells us where you can go to grab plants.
11: You can get plants at either the Rockhampton Library here, or you can go to the Gracemere Customer Service Centre and also the Mount Morgan Customer Service Centre as well. It's a key initiative of our council's sustainability program, and we've got four different plants that people can choose from, depending on how high they want these plants to grow.
9: And new lottery prize data has revealed the luckiest regions in the country. According to The Lot, the Queensland region with the most Division 1 winning entries was the Gold Coast, but tied for third place was Mackay and Whitsundays and Central Queensland with seven wins each. Central Queenslanders won a total of nearly $10 million last financial year.
2: National News now.
12: Hi, I'm Phoebe Humphrey. Anthony Albanese will take to the stage in Adelaide today to kick off the three-day Labor National Conference. Incoming Labor President Kate Ellis and South Australian Premier Peter Malinauskas will also speak to the Labor faithful. Treasurer Jim Chalmers will lead an economic debate as key topics like a tax on gas exports is expected to be widely discussed. Donald Trump has ramped up the stakes for any further Iranian attacks on ships in the Strait of Hormuz, warning the US will bomb a bridge or power plant, including those near the capital, Tehran, for every vessel that struck.
13: They're going to pay a big price. They're being decimated.
12: We've been given our first glimpse into Brisbane's latest aquatic centre, which will be used for the upcoming 2032 Olympic Games. The National Aquatic Centre will feature a seating capacity of 25,000 for the Games and 8,000 long term, but there's reports the venue capacity could be scaled back to keep the budget on track. And three Brisbane-bound flights have been diverted to the Gold Coast as the Queensland capital is covered in fog.
2: Insurance for home, contents, strata, landlords. Sure, insurance, but fair. 994.0, your sport now.
12: In sport, the Eels and Panthers go head-to-head tonight to kick off round 21 of the NRL. Mitch Moses returns from a corked thigh for the Eels, while Penrith star Dylan Edwards has been ruled out. The latter leaders have only won one of their past four games. Panthers' Blaise Talangi isn't shying away from their recent form.
14: Results haven't been the best past month, I guess, but, you know, like I said, we're still positive.
12: And to AFL, round 20 begins tonight with the Crows hosting the Pies. Josh Dacos will play for Collingwood despite missing Tuesday's training. That's the latest news and sport.
2: 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Gracemere Shopping World. 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
0: Partly cloudy today. I was just chatting to Peter, who's driving around Marlborough, and as he does his run around delivering mail and packages, and he said there's a bit of fog up their way, so keep that in mind. That's what the Bureau was saying. Christy out at the Bureau was saying, well north of Rocky and well south of Rocky is where you'll find those fog patches, so just take it easy if you come across those. 22 to 8, we are in for a partly cloudy day today. Apart from that, heading for a top of 26 degrees for Rockhampton. Billow also 26, Yeppoon 23, and Gladstone a top of 25. It is cool this morning, 12 degrees in Rockhampton. It's 16 in Gladstone, 14 in Yeppoon, and 8 degrees right now in Billowheeler. Yes, it's cold. I mean, it'll get a bit colder across the weekend by the looks of things, but still chilly.
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0: Nigel Hutton, member for Keppel, joins us on a Thursday morning, so we'll check in with him soon. And more double passes to give away to our exclusive preview screening of Holy Days next Wednesday night at Event Cinemas Rockhampton. I'll give you the chance to win some more tickets just before 8 o'clock. But of course, you can go to our Facebook page anytime.
2: Time to have a shot at 4RO's Gus's Quick Shots. Reveal the songs to win, thanks to Gus's, a shot above the rest.
0: It's come down to this. One song remaining, one to reveal to pick up the lunch for two and the coffees, thanks to Gus's, a shot above the rest. Have a listen. It's the quickest one by far. It's just milliseconds at number two position amongst those five songs. But we know what the five songs are, or we know what four of the five songs are. We know what the theme is. Just one more. We've got to reveal that one more song to give away the lunch for two and the coffees, thanks to Gus, as a shot above the rest. So you can swoop in, reveal the last song and win. It's the second one we're trying to identify. There it is. I know it's quick, but if you can get it, 49227990, and we will give away that lunch too and the coffees. Thanks to Gus's, a shot above the rest on 994RO. Good morning, 20 to 8. Boodle's Big Breakfast with Deborah Conway. I love this.

0: time to have a shot at 4RO's Gus's Quick Shots. Reveal the songs to win, thanks to Gus's. A shot above the rest.
1: Only one more to get. One more in this sequence of quick songs. Five quick shots of songs. It's 4RO's Quick Shots, thanks to Gus's. A shot above the rest. Once we give away this last one, lunch for two and a couple of coffees. Thanks to Gus's. A shot above the rest. It's only quick. Anthony, good morning. How are you?
2: Aaron, I'm well. I've reflected a little bit on it. It's a tough one. I think it's your toughest.
1: Okay. It is very short. It's literally milliseconds, this one. What did you come up with?
2: Well, I went through the crazy songs. I thought about Madonna crazy, Britney crazy, but I've landed with She Drives Me Crazy by the Fine Young Cannibals.
1: And you landed in the right spot too. Well done. It is. I'm going to play it again. It's literally just one of those popping sounds from She Drives Me Crazy. It was very quick, but Anthony, you've done well and won yourself a couple of coffees and lunch at Gus's, a shot above the rest.
2: Well, thank you. It was literally just a little sound in there that's quite iconic.
1: Yeah, absolutely. We could just about put you up as a professional judge. You've judged that well.
2: Oh, thank you. I'll be in the VIP lane.
1: Good to talk to you, Anthony.
2: Thanks so much, Poirot. Thanks, Gus's. Look forward to the lunch.
1: Yeah, you'll enjoy it, mate. Well done. Lunch for two and coffees, thanks to Gus's, a shot above the rest, means brand new one tomorrow morning. 4RO's Quick Shots, thanks to Gus's. Thursday mornings, we check in with the member for Keppel, Nigel Hutton. Good morning.
3: Good morning, Central Queensland.
1: Mate, we're getting ready for the 2026 Queensland Sausage King and Best Butchers Burger Competition. They're looking for judges. And I'm talking, we're putting forward our judging credentials this morning. You would have been asked to judge 1,000 things, especially even back in the teacher days.
3: There's definitely been a few opportunities to judge. I mean, Pine Fest is always one where, you know, you had the food, you had the floats. You had the entertainment when we did the entertainment on the beachfront, but the one that I'm going to put as forward as my application, mate, is the one that had the danger money attached to it.
1: This burger competition, they're looking for judges, and I'm talking, we're putting

0: was whipped in off the sea and were starting to wash their sandcastles away before we'd even had a chance to look at them. Yeah. There was a lot of angry builders that afternoon.
1: I'm sure there was. Do you remember what the winner was?
0: Oh, well, I've always been quite fond of Australiana, so I know that when we have the maps of Australia that have got the bits of, you know, that they might have some grapes from down in the valley or they've got something to represent Tasmania, and I go, that always tends to get me, I can't deny anything with a bit of Australiana in it.
1: Yeah, very, very good. They're going to need judges in 6 years' time for the Olympics too, aren't they?
0: Oh, amongst the myriad of other things that they're going to need, and it is exciting, mate. Today is 6 years until Brisbane 2032. Where has that time flown already? Like, honestly, Queensland was really, really lucky to have the longest lead time ever for an Olympics, and that means that the investments that we make now and the decisions that we make now are really important. And so we've actually got the Brisbane 2032 committee here in central Queensland being very ably supported by Capricorn Enterprise going around and talking to our school students this week about what the future opportunities there are for them, not only as athletes, but in the myriad of professional roles that they need, and just, you know, the workforce that they're going to have to draw together for this event to go off and, you know, to be obviously the best in the world, which is what every Queenslander wants. It's pretty exciting.
1: I've heard from people who were volunteers or worked at the 2000 Sydney Olympics, and they say it was the best experience of their life.
0: And unbelievably, you know, we're going to have all of that opportunity again in our lifetime. Like, so they're talking about 50,000 volunteers that they'll be looking to bring on board, something like 25,000 security guards alone for the Olympics and the different venues across the state. There's some big opportunities both for businesses, for individuals, as well as our community. And the message that's being given by Mary Carroll and the team from Brisbane 2032 to our schools this week is very much around if there is an opportunity for you, and whether you see yourself as, you know, the next star, or whether you see yourself as the event organiser, the referee for a sport, or just someone who has a great idea around how we can promote and sell brand Queensland, then there's opportunity there. And I think Donna Kirkland and I have had a really exciting time listening to some of the questions from our young students and also celebrating with them as we had a chance to hear from some Australian Olympians who are in region to talk to the kids.
1: Yeah, that's fantastic. Have the rowing committee been back? I heard they were back at some point in time this week also.
0: Mate, we are continuing to get every opportunity to bring them here to show exactly what we've got in CQ. You and I both know that rowing is going to be held in Rockhampton. The Premier has said it. The Deputy Premier has said it. Now we're just waiting for them to go through and tick their boxes. Now, as we said, this is the longest lead time that's ever existed for the Games, which means that, you know, that while it feels to us like everyone's taking a little bit of, they might be taking their sweet time in finalising these decisions, rowing is going to be in Rocky, and this is just about getting them through the process and going, hey, this is how we can do it and what we can do here in CQ, because the bid that we put in was incredibly competitive, had support from all levels of government. Now it's just a matter of making it happen for Central Queensland. Our Games legacy, hey?
1: Terrific, absolutely. Now what's going on at CQU?
0: Oh, now this is one I know that a lot of your listeners will be really keen to understand. Now, we know that there's a huge need for apprentices and trainees in our communities, and one of the ways that kids get that opportunity is by, you know, they fill in about 12 million pages worth of paperwork, and mum and dad have to sign some things, and then they sign up to be an apprentice. Now, what happens, unfortunately, is sometimes after the first 2 weeks, the kid goes, oh, I didn't think that being a lecky would be like this. Or, oh, I thought that, you know, this particular role would be more hands-on. Or, oh, I thought that I'd have more opportunity to study associate. But they need the opportunity to try it before they buy it. And so at CQU at the moment, they're running a career taster program, which over the last 2 weeks has seen students from across Central Queensland. So I went up there last week and saw some boys who are looking at carpentry, electricians, as well as plumbing. They get told about what the need is in the industry. Turns out we've got a significant need for plumbers here in CQ in the next 5 years, which was good to learn. But they also then get a chance to have a go at saying, hey, this is what it's like when you do your study block at CQU, and this is what it will be like when you're on the tools with your employer, so that they can actually have that experience and exposure. Earlier this week, I had the chance to go up and talk to some young people who are looking at doing early childhood, express my personal belief that early childhood is one of the most important jobs we have in the community, because there's no mum and dad who just drop their, you know, 6-month-old off at a childcare centre

0: unless they believe that these people are going to care for and support their child, because, you know, our kids are our most precious commodity. Yeah. So these kids having this career taster mean that they can have a look, try before you buy, get an idea of what it would be like to do their training blocks, but also it saves us more businesses going through all the rigmarole of signing someone up only to find out that 2 weeks later, oh, it's not quite what I was expected. So it's a great project and, yeah, really exciting.
1: I'm happy to sponsor one of those plumbers going through. Do you know how hard it is to get a plumber at the moment?
0: Terrible. Well, that's why we've got to get a record number through, and CQ, you're working really hard to bring up the number of apprentices in that space. And I can tell you that at least one of the young lads I met, he'd gone and spent a week doing work experience as an electrician and thought that's what he wanted to do. But after a couple of days at CQU, said, actually, you know what? I think I can see myself having my own business as a plumber, where I think as an electrician, I'm always going to work for someone else. And so he said, I really want to be my own boss. And so he said, I think I'm going to do a plumbing apprenticeship. And I said, well, that's great, mate. Like, that's, you know, giving them the chance to work through their own thoughts around what would they like to do, where would they like to be. Brilliant opportunity.
1: Yeah, absolutely. I've got to go, but you want to give a mention of the Yeppoon Pickleball competition?
0: Yeah, mate. 10 days of pickleball here on the Capricorn Coast. Competitors from around Australia as well as New Zealand. The amazing crew from the Yeppoon Tennis Club. All the volunteers have been putting in a huge effort. I think it's important just to acknowledge that, you know, this is a tourism driver, sports tourism driver, but it's only backed on volunteers and the amazing sponsors that they've been able to receive for their carnival. So great job to the Yeppoon Tennis Club and all of their pickleball committee. And just, you know, thank you to the sponsors and volunteers for making it work.
1: We're going to check in with them again. Good to talk to you, Nigel. Have a great day.
0: Have a great day, Vicky.
1: Hey, Nigel Hutton, member for Keppel. 6 years to go today to the 2032 Olympics. It's 5 to 8.
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2: 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A car powered by God. And stolen money. This is a road trip like no other.
5: You need me. I remember stuff. My eyes is good. And I can hear. Not like you.
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0: Morning, Boodle's Big Breakfast. We're going to catch up with the latest news, sport and weather next, then try and give away the biggest jackpot ever in the 4RO Perry's IGA Secret Sounds. And Rockhampton Mayor Tony Williams joins us in the next half hour too on 4RO.
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8: Good morning. Joseph Price with your local news. Today marks 6 years until the 2032 Olympics opening ceremony gets underway in Brisbane. Deputy Premier Jared Blais says there's a real excitement across the state as works get underway.
9: The Brisbane Stadium, the 63,000-seat new stadium. We've appointed a local Queensland company for the early works, which are about to commence, and people are going to see a lot of action in Victoria Park.
8: Rockhampton will host the rowing and canoe events in 2032, with competition planned for a flat water course along the Fitzroy River and satellite athlete village planned for the city. While the venue has faced ongoing debate regarding river flow and crocodiles, international sporting bodies like World Rowing continue to support the Central Queensland venue plan. Nearly $3.4 million worth of upgrades and new equipment is going to Queensland SES groups to improve their disaster preparedness. The Yeppoon group's been given more than $130,000 for two new vehicles. It comes after Baffle Creek and Emu Park SES each got new vehicles in the last round of funding. $14.8 million worth of critical upgrades are underway at Fitzroy River Barrage. The investment will ensure the region's most important water infrastructure continues to supply homes, businesses, industry and agriculture. Works include renewal of electrical systems, refurbishment of the existing barrage gates and refurbishment of the overhead crane used to maintain and operate the structure. Residents can get a behind-the-scenes look at the barrage during a community open day on September 12th. And more than 4,000 plants are expected to be collected by locals through Council's Native Plant Program. The three-day initiative wraps up today, with locals able to grab their free plants at Rockhampton Southside Library or the Gracemere and Mount Morgan Customer Service Centres from 9 a.m. Councillor Elliot Hilsey says the selected species thrive in our climate and support local biodiversity.
10: So we've got four different plants. So we've got the fan flower, which is a short undergrowth kind of plant. We also have the holly hedge, which of course is a hedge. We've got a small tree, which is the scaly ebony. And the Leichhardt tree is a very large tree. And it's only recommended for acreage or large yards.
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11: Hi, I'm Phoebe Humphrey. Tougher gambling reform and a gas export tax is expected to dominate discussion at Labor's national conference. The three-day event kicks off in Adelaide today with 400 delegates to vote on amendments. The PM's AI pitch and the AUKUS deal also tipped to be up for debate. Origin Energy's share price has fallen in the wake of a suspected cyber hack. Up to 2 million customers' details have reportedly been impacted by the attack, which the energy retailer says it's urgently investigating. Origin Foundation believes credit card or bank details have not been compromised. More than 30,000 Victorian teachers are walking off the job today as part of their drawn-out pay and conditions fight with the state's government. Most schools will remain open, but only to supervise kids. And One Nation's plan to cap annual visa arrivals at 130,000 is facing fresh scrutiny, with immigration and economic experts warning it could lead to labour shortages and negative migration. The Nine papers are reporting it would require major cuts to student, skilled worker and working holiday visas.
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11: In sport, just one more sleep to go before the Commonwealth Games opening ceremony in Glasgow, with pole vaulter Nina Kennedy named as the Aussie flag bearer. Swimmer Tim Hodge will carry the King's baton. Collingwood is expected to announce that two-time Premiership star Steele Sidebottom will retire at season's end. He's played 370 games in the black and white. The Pies face the Crows tonight. And in NRL, the Eels host the Panthers to kick off round 21. That's the latest news and sport.
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12: Partly cloudy today. There is plenty of fog around. I just got a text message from Mike Griffin. We did hear about this in the news, but thick fog around Brisbane. Hundreds of flights diverted. And for Rocky, 10.8 degrees is our seventh coldest day of the year. Saturday could be under 10, which was what the Bureau was telling us a little bit earlier on. So cold weekend on the way overnights for Rockhampton and right across central Queensland. In the meantime, partly cloudy, chance of some fog around our parts too. Light winds. Capricorn Coast, southeasterlies 10 to 15 knots, decreasing to about 10 knots in the late afternoon, and seas below a metre. UV index today, 6, which is high, so cover up if you're out and about. 26 the expected top for Rockhampton, below also 26 today, Gladstone getting to 25 and Yeppoon 23. If you are feeling a little bit cool this morning, no surprise, 14 degrees in Rockhampton right now. It's 17 though in Gladstone, 15 in Yeppoon. Billawheeler yet to break 10.
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12: G'day, it's Aaron. Thanks for your company this morning. 49227990. If you'd like to get in touch anytime, aaron.stevens@4ro.com.au. I've got the Rockhampton Regional Council Mayor, Tony Williams, joining me in the next 20 minutes. So maybe you've got a question for the Mayor you'd like to pose. Feel free to give me a call. But at 8 past 8, who knows when this is going to go off? The 4RO Perry's IGA Secret Sound. It's nearly double the biggest ever jackpot we've ever had at $730 to spend. That's groceries for weeks. Your clues are the only way, squeeze, get it out, plastic. Put it all together and win for yourself $730 to spend at Perry's IGA, Wandledean Street, Yeppoon. 49227990 to give it a go. Take a couple more calls this morning. You just never know when it's going to go off. Come on. Good luck. 10 past 8, Poodle's Big Breakfast.

0: back and sounding better than ever. The 4RO Perry's IGA Secret Sound. Thanks to Perry's IGA, Dean Street, Wandle and Yeovoon.
1: We've got to the stage now where it could just suddenly go off or it could just keep going and going and going. $730 to spend at Perry's IGA, Wandle Dean Street in Yeovoon. Poor Amber, our new admin girl, receptionist, sales support, she's going to get RSI cutting up all those vouchers. $720 to spend at Perry's IGA, Wandle Dean Street in Yeovoon. Just incredible. Here we go. Let's see if it goes off this morning. Of course, this is what we're trying to identify. We've got the only way, squeeze, get it out, plastic as the clues. Let's start with Lynn this morning. And you never know, I might take another caller again. I think I've got that. I've that feeling that I might do that again, but wait and see. Hello, Lynn.
2: Hey, how are you, Aaron?
1: Good. That was terrible of me to talk about taking another call because you, of course, got the right answer and you're going to win it.
2: Oh, look, I've been racking my little brain, I tell you.
1: Of course, the other clue, which we haven't mentioned a whole lot, it was recorded, of course, in Perry's IGA stores. So what do you think?
2: Well, I'm thinking, now, could it be a packet of Pino Clean disinfectant wipes or baby wipes? Now, you've got to lift the plastic lid and then you open the tab over the wipes, pull the wipes out and do your cleaning, then close the plastic cap to keep the wipes moist.
1: Do you know what? I think that they are a revelation. They're so good to use, those cleaning wipes, aren't they? Because you just whip them out. Yeah. They're very easy to use instead of spraying something or you just do it, put it in the bin. I use them regularly. It certainly could sound like this. But, Lynn, it's not.
2: Oh, my goodness, you've got us all baffled. Okay, put the thinking cap on again, Aaron.
1: Yeah, keep trying. Thank you, Lynn. 49227990, of course, the number to have a go. We've got Frank. Frank, good morning.
3: Good morning. How are you going?
1: Good. How are you?
3: Good, thanks.
1: You know what we should do one morning? It might even be a suggestion for tomorrow morning. Just keep taking calls. Take a stack of calls.
3: Until you get it, eh?
1: Until it goes off. But $730 this morning. What do you think this is? What do you reckon?
3: Opening like an ice block lolly thing. You squeeze it at one end and you push it out through the top.
1: I'm with you. Yes. Any particular flavour?
3: Not really. They're all pretty good.
1: Frank, no. It's not that, no.
3: That's all good.
1: All right. Thank you. Do I take another call? No, let's leave it there this morning. Let's leave it there. Luke is going to give you more chances this afternoon after 5 o'clock. And I reckon we're going to do that very soon. We're just going to take a stack of calls. I'll just set some time aside and we'll just take a heap of calls and see if it goes off. If it doesn't go off today, $740 to spend tomorrow morning. The Perry's IGA Secret Sound. Thanks to Perry's IGA, Wandle Dean Street in Yeovoon.
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10: 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The ATO is cracking down on this, so don't assume it'll just fly under the radar. 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
1: It's 20 past 8. Let's catch up with the Mayor of the Rockhampton Regional Council, Tony Williams, as we do on a Thursday morning. Hello.
13: Yes, good morning, Aaron. Good morning to all your listeners.
1: You know what? We've been talking a little bit this morning about judging competitions. The 2026 Queensland Sausage King and Best Butchers Burger Competition is coming to Rockhampton mid-August at the showgrounds, and I've nominated myself as a judge. You would have been asked to judge some interesting competitions over the years.
13: It's always a challenge, judging, and yeah, it's one that comes with the job, unfortunately, but I do struggle with that. But look, being the beef capital of Australia, this is really dovetailing into our reputation as the capital of and the agricultural sector. And something like this is great news too for our community. And I'd envy the judges, and hopefully we come up with some local product that wins the day.
1: Yeah, definitely. Big news this morning. It's been on our news all morning and making all the news sources about the barrage.
13: Yes, look, it's our major asset there, and it's critical for the growth and water security of the region, and council's investing in that asset because it's built in the 1970s and starting to show its age to a degree. So we need to make sure that we're maintaining that to the standard that's required. So $14.8 million will be allocated to that over the next 5 years. And that's work that'll take on 8 major projects, and that's the refurbishment of the gates, and we'll have the first 2 ready to roll this year, and we'll start to work our way across as we do all the gates and refurbish them. There's a crane, a winch structure that's on the top that needs to have some work done on it as well. Also, all the electrics and what's done with the winch, the cables, and everything that moves and works on the barrage. We'll get an overhaul. So that's great, and it's huge what actually the barrage provides, and that stops separating the salt water from the fresh. And there's lots of straws in the river now, Aaron. And just to say, it's not only the Rockhampton region that benefits from this, but it's Gracemere, Mount Morgan, and people on the coast that supplement their water supply as well. So that barrage is very important and critical for the growth of the region. So we're making sure we're investing into that, and that's part of that. And I was joined with Councillor Ed Orme there to talk about that. But also, he's very passionate about getting people along to the open day on Saturday, September 12th, from 8 till 2, and come and see behind the scenes about the barrage. You get to walk on the top of it. A lot of people don't get that opportunity, and it's a great opportunity to come along there and hear a bit more about the barrage and how important it is for our community.
1: Yeah, that is fantastic. As you said, not many people get the opportunity to do that, and it is an iconic part of our region.
13: Look, Rex Pilbeam, the vision that Rex had was, has set us in good stead for the growth for the future and where we're at today. So I tip my hat to Rex and his vision for that project, which has really transformed, as I mentioned, not only the Rockhampton region, but the larger central Queensland region, with that water that being available for other areas as well. So we have our allocation behind there, but a lot of that's run through some water as well. So they'll be there on the day, the open day, to have a chat to them. And that fish passage that's been installed there as well is another interesting piece of infrastructure that the community can have a look at. There's over 500,000 fish travel through that fish passage per year.
1: Wow.
13: And that's great for the environment and for our recreational fishing, which I'm a little bit passionate about, and really like to see the environment protected, and that's that recruitment that fish passage allows me.
1: Yeah.
13: So it's a great day, very informative, so I do urge everyone to get along and check it out on the 12th of September there, Aaron.
1: Yeah, that's terrific. As we heard from Nigel Hutton, member for Keppel, a little while ago, and as we've been hearing all morning, 6 years to the day to the start of the Olympics. Just incredible when you consider it's that close.
13: Look, I was very fortunate to have an invitation for a dinner date there on Tuesday, and we heard about the 2032 Olympics and 6 years away. And in that 6 years till the Olympics, but we'll need to be well and truly ready before then. So they're talking about what that starts to look like and getting the community starting to prep and think about it. And we had the opportunity through Dominic Lamb, the Director of Community Affairs and the President of the Brisbane Organising Committee. She's a wealth of knowledge and working all over the state with these 17 host cities where these events are going to be held, and just starting to prep the community about what they'll need to do as far as volunteering and making the Olympics and the uniqueness of those host cities about what we can tell the rest of the world about living in Rockhampton and what it means to everyone here, and being proud of our local identity and making sure that we put that on the world stage. So we're all starting to work together to think about what that's going to look like. But we heard from a couple of Olympians there. There was Maurice Longbottom. He's an Australian rugby union player and Olympian from the Tokyo Olympics and the Paris Olympics. And he's the men's sevens rugby team best ever finish at the Olympics. So he's a great inspirational speaker, and really great to hear from him. And also we got to hear from Rachel Watson, who is a Paralympic, a gold medalist swimmer. She went to three Olympics, the Rio 16, Tokyo 2020, and Paris 2024, and setting a new Paralympic record both in 2016 and 2020. Just to listen to their experiences of the Olympics and what it means to them, it really does inspire you. So we'll look to have more of this and get the community involved as we start to get closer and closer to the 2032 game. So very, very interesting evening, and one that I was fortunate enough to be invited along to attend.
1: Yeah, terrific. Now, the opening of an important piece of local infrastructure during this week.
13: That's right. The Birdback roundabout, it's one that's been taking a little while to complete, because it was causing a few traffic congestions out in the Parkhurst area, but it was delivered 3 months ahead of schedule, so I'm sure that's music to the ears of the local residents out there. But that is our growth corridor, Aaron, and that's where we'll see a lot of development over the next few years. And this roundabout is a critical part of that traffic movement and pedestrian movement, and making sure it's safe and improving traffic flows around that roundabout. It came at a price. There's also 600 metres worth of new footpath while we had the opportunity to work in that space. Also the drainage and work that was included in the landscaping. So it did come at a hefty price. It was around $8 million, but $6 million of that was funded through the Queensland Government. And only for the ratepayers, it was a $2 million asset that we'll receive now. And that's one that's really going to pave the way for that future growth corridor, which will be the Alexander Street extend. Once that other connector road over into the Ellida Estate, which is currently underway, is complete, that will take a lot of traffic away and into that area as well. and then linking that into the ring road. It's all a hive of activity at the moment. So big projects, but ones that are critically important for our community to grow.
1: Yeah, just absolutely brilliant. And we've got a pretty special championships being held locally.
13: That's right. It's sort of flying under the radar, but on Saturday I was invited to break the 8-ball national championships. So they racked them up, and I got to break the thing. And that event's actually been live streamed around the globe, Aaron. So it's very fashionable. We got over 400 competitors there over the 9 days, and if anyone's interested and they want to pop out and have a look at some great competition in the black ball competition. Pool or I used to call it 8-ball, but I think there's different styles that they use. Yep. This one, is a national championship, and those competitors are very passionate about what they're playing, and Queensland's got a good representation there, so go along and back the Queenslanders and have a look and see some of those entertaining games.
1: Yeah,
13: out at the Roberts Wharton Pavilion, they're there till the 25th of July there, Aaron.
1: Yeah, I loved playing pool growing up. You sort of breezed over the top of that, so you got to do the first break. Was it a good hit? Because you wouldn't want to mess that up, would you?
13: No, a bit of nerves there, but I made sure I got it well, and to a rapturous round of applause because I didn't hit the ball off the table, but I didn't manage to sink one either, so it was a bit of a mediocre sort of a break. But anyway, that said, it's a good sport for people with for men and women, and good of all ages as well. So it's great to see. And, those 400 people coming to the town for that amount of time, it's great for a local economy too, where they'll spend money while they're here, enjoying the hotels, motels, and the restaurants and the retail stores that we have. So, and our lovely environment and the attractions that we have in the region. So we promote it as much as we can, and that's why council's proud to support it and get behind it.
1: Well done. Good to talk to you, Mayor. Have a great day.
13: Thanks, Aaron. Talk soon. Bye.
1: The Mayor of the Rockhampton Regional Council, Tony Williams, joining us. Coming up to news time, winning song in 4RO's Clash of the Chords soon, thanks to Antonio's Express, 4RO's footy tipping competition. We'll find out who's taking on Robin this week to win $150 to spend at Coco Brew. And also 4RO's on this day, thanks to Move Mobility, all before 9.
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5: Good morning. Joseph Price with your local news. Capricornia police have been cracking down on road safety, intercepting more than a dozen high-range speeders and drink drivers in the past week. Six high-range drink drivers were caught, with the majority of them blowing more than three times the legal limit, while one driver at Emerald blew four times the limit. Meanwhile, eight high speeds were detected, with one motorist caught doing 60 k's over the speed limit at Fingerboard Road at Merionvale, while another was doing 165 k's an hour in a 100 zone on Yeppoon Road at Norman Gardens. People will see lots of Olympic builds happening by the end of the year, according to the Deputy Premier, as today marks 6 years until the 2032 Games. Jared Blay says plenty of work's already underway for the Brisbane Olympics.
6: We've got the arena taking place. We've already knocked down the shed at the Cross River Rail site at the Gabba. The PCYC in Logan's been ripped down, ready to prepare for the new indoor centre at
5: Rockhampton will host the rowing and canoe events in 2032, with competition planned for a flat water course along the Fitzroy River and an athlete's village planned for the city. While the venue has faced ongoing debate regarding river flow and crocodiles, international sporting bodies like World Rowing continue to support the Central Queensland venue plan. A boost for women's health and maternity services in Central Queensland with the opening of the Gladstone Hospital's new Women and Family Centre. The $16 million facility includes 13 private maternity rooms with en-suites, two birthing rooms, a dedicated nursery for newborn care, and eight rooms for paediatric patients. Central Queensland Hospital and Health Service Chief Executive Lisa Blackler says it'll strengthen health services in the region.
7: We are now seeing maternity ward, paediatric ward, we've got our nursery, our birth suites, are fully functioning and operating. There's babies crying, there's kids being assessed and treated. So fantastic for this community to get these services moved, relocated into this purpose-built facility.
5: And Australia's luckiest regions have been revealed in the latest lottery prize data. According to the lot, the Queensland region with the most Division 1 winning entries was the Gold Coast, but tied for third place was Mackay Whitsunday and Central Queensland with seven wins each.
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9: Hi, I'm Phoebe Humphrey. A boost for tens of thousands of Aussie healthcare students, PM Anthony Albanese is set to announce today at Labor's National Conference that the government will expand its practical placement payments from July 1 next year. It means Aussies studying degrees like physio, OT and paramedicine will get up to $388 a week while on placement. The Treasurer is lowering expectations of an extension to the fuel excise cuts, which are saving motorists 16 cents a litre. Despite fears of fresh petrol price hikes because of the Middle East conflict, Jim Chalmers has told the ABC the discounts are likely to end on August 2nd.
10: Our expectation is that it will taper off in the first couple of days of August.
9: China says Australia needs to stop exaggerating tensions over activity in the South China Sea. The Chinese Foreign Ministry making the demands after Penny Wong condemned Beijing for destabilising the region. And the Prince and Princess of Wales have shared a new portrait of Prince George for his 13th birthday.
4: A man's toy shop. 450 gram grease cartridge from $10.
11: 4RO, your sport now.
9: In sport, we're likely to see shorter AFL matches in the future, with the league's general manager of football, Greg Swan, telling Seven it's up for discussion ahead of the Tasmania Devils' entry into the competition.
12: Yeah, if we go from 22 to 24 games, then that will definitely be an issue that you will have to reduce the game times.
9: And switching codes now, the Panthers have ruled Dylan Edwards out of tonight's Battle of the West against the Eels, with Tom Jenkins stepping in as fullback. That's the latest news and sport.
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13: Good morning, beautiful blue skies, but there might be a little bit of cloud around like there was yesterday. Partly cloudy is definitely the forecast. Some fog around this morning. Most of that will start to burn off, you think, around about now. Light winds as we head for a top of 26 degrees for Rockhampton. 26 also for Billow today, Gladstone 25, Yeppoon 23. And as was mentioned this morning, tomorrow is pretty similar, but a bit cooler across the weekend, particularly those overnight temps. Right now, sitting on 19 degrees in Gladstone. Glorious. 17 degrees in Rockhampton and Yeppoon, and 12 right now in Billowheeler.
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13: In case you missed it, Billow did get down to 4 this morning, so it has been chilly in some parts of Capricornia this morning. 22 to 9, not too far away. We'll catch up with Robin from Coco Brew and find out who's taking him on this week for the chance to win $150 to spend at Coco Brew, Coco Brew Express and Coco Brew Riverfront. So we'll get to that very soon. Big round this weekend, some really good games, some games that are expected to be very close. And also on this day coming up, thanks to Move Mobility.
11: It's like the argument over whether pineapple goes on a pizza, anchovies or no anchovies. 4ROs, clash of the chords. Thanks to Antonio's Express, pizza for pizza lovers, Musgrave Street.
13: This time tomorrow morning, we will be drawing who wins the pizza prize for this week. Thanks to Antonio's Express, I'll be joined by Jeff. He'll give us an update of what's going on at Antonio's. That menu, they're doing a bit of tinkering with the menu, the lasagna now. So we'll get an update from Jeff tomorrow morning around about this time and find out who's won the pizzas for this week. So if you voted this morning, then you're in the draw. Good luck. In the meantime, what about the song itself? Well, it's Thursday, so it's original versus the cover. I went with I Think We're Alone Now. Tommy James and the Shondells did the original back in the 60s, covered by Tiffany in the 80s. And you know what? For a while there, Tommy James was on top. I thought Tommy James was going to get across the line. But in the end, it was Tiffany who got the win. I Think We're Alone Now, Tiffany. 4RO's Clash of the Chords. Thanks to Antonio's Express. 994RO.

0: competitions hotter than a Coco Brew coffee. 4RO's Footy Tippy. Thanks to Coco Brew and Coco Brew Express. Are you ready to take on Robin?
1: We will find out who the challenger is very soon, but let's catch up with the man himself, Robin from Coco Brew. Good morning.
2: Good morning, Aaron. Good morning, Central Queensland. Hotter than a Coco Brew coffee. I can't wait for a coffee this morning. I'm stuck in the traffic at the moment coming over the bridge. Hands free in the car for anyone listening.
1: Yeah.
2: But, mate, a coffee. How good will a coffee be this morning? And a big, the freeze coming on the weekend, they say.
1: Yeah, going to be a little bit cooler on the weekend. But coffees, but also those beautiful steaks. I've got to say, since I did that interview with Bill yesterday and you had the launch of those two champions at Coco Brew being served up on the plates. A lot of people, genuine raps for you and for Coco Brew for keeping some of that beef here in CQ.
2: Yeah, mate, certainly it does. And it was great to have those local families where they bred those cattle at Dululu and Dingo locally in central Queensland. And, mate, that beef normally goes to the southeast. But thanks to JBS as well, JBS Australia, our local abattoir here, they made that happen and done the cattle here as well. So, you know, they come from the showgrounds out to the abattoir and onto our plate. So, yeah, thanks very much to them. And, mate, how good was their meat?
1: Oh, unbelievable. Yeah, just amazing.
2: Grass-fed.
1: Yeah.
2: Grass-fed, they've done such a good job.
1: So do you get the feeling, and you would have had feedback too, do you get the idea that people will take your lead and go, it's time that we had more local beef here in CQ?
2: And I hope so because, you know, We promote ourselves as the beef capital of the world, and you know those beef cattle are along the riverfront, you know, along the river, or on the Fitzroy or the Mackenzie or the Dawson, right through the west and central Queensland, and it's right there, isn't it? So we might as well use it instead of sending it all away and then bringing it all back and getting the second. So we're getting our best beef possible here in central Queensland.
1: Well, so how long do you reckon this is going to last? Like these two champions.
2: Well, it depends how busy we are, but we predict that we will have that beef for the next 2 weeks.
1: Okay, so hurry in.
2: Hurry in, mate. Yeah. Get into William Street or the riverfront. And mate, we also got it on our burgers as well at Coco Brew Express. So if you get yourself a steak burger up there, you'll also get the same beef.
1: Yeah, that's terrific. It's such a good idea. So hurry in. Don't miss out on this opportunity, but hopefully it'll happen more in the future. What do you reckon about the footy this weekend? There's a whole lot of games that could go either way.
2: Mate, it's a tough time at the moment, isn't it? You just don't know who's going to win games. And as we get to the business end of the season, the top eight that goes through into the semi-finals, can Brisbane go 8 or 9 straight to get to the semi-finals and then have to win 4 straight to obviously win the grand final or 3 straight in the semi-finals to make the grand final. Well, this time last year in a similar position, probably better position on the ladder, but a similar position that they had to win and go through. But are Penrith done? They've lost a couple on the try. Are they done? Or I think they won on the weekend, actually. But
1: no, they lost last weekend to the Broncos. They don't have Dylan Edwards tonight. That's a massive loss.
2: I heard that. He is a massive loss. I don't know how long he's out for, so that'll be interesting as well. So, it's an interesting time, isn't it? The footy, what about the Dolphins bouncing back last week as well after being thrashed the week before? So it's a close competition, and what Queensland team do you think's in the best position to win this comp?
1: Well, you know, asked me 2 weeks ago, and I tell you it's the Dolphins. And, you know, then they had that tough battle with the Cowboys on the weekend after losing 66-0, which no one saw coming. But, you know, you're completely right. If you win 2 or 3 games in a row, all of a sudden the whole ladder changes.
2: It does, and it also puts you under, you know, pressure because you're thinking that you're going to have to lose at some stage as well.
1: Yeah.
2: You know, just the way it is. Can the Cowboys go all the way? I don't know. What I am impressed with is how well the Titans are going. Like, I know they're nowhere near the top of the ladder, but look out next year, 2027, 2028. I think they're certainly on the improve.
1: I think that Josh Hannah's got something, hasn't he?
2: He has, mate. He's a very good coach, and I think he handles the players very well.
1: All right. Well, I'm going to reveal in a moment who your challenger is, because I think you'll be pretty impressed with who you're taking on this week. But let's go through these games, starting with that game against the Panthers tonight. The Eels up against the Panthers. I'm going to go out on a limb here. I reckon the Parramatta Eels can win that tonight.
2: Mate, I'm going to go to the Panthers.
1: You're going to the Panthers. What about the Knights Roosters?

0: Bulldogs Warriors. What a game that's going to be.
1: That's a tough one, isn't it? Bulldogs and Warriors. But I'm going to take the Bulldogs.
0: Okay. I think it depends on what happens tonight, because if the Parramatta beat Penrith, the Warriors will be fighting for that top spot. So that's going to be an interesting game. All right, the big one, Saturday night, 7:30, the derby, the big one. It always goes down to the wire. Cowboys, Broncos.
1: Oh, I don't know, mate. That is a toss of the coin to me. I just don't know. I don't know. Who's going to win that? Who's had the better of it? I think that Cowboys had the better of the Broncos recently.
0: Cowboys won the first time they met this season. Remember, they came back in with seconds to go and scored a late try.
1: But, okay, let's go Brisbane.
0: Go on, Brisbane. Okay, come on, Broncos. Dragons, Titans.
1: Oh, no, I'm going to go to Titans.
0: Yeah, I thought you might. And Seagulls versus Sharks.
1: Sharks.
0: Now, your challenger, you ready?
1: Yep, tell me who it is.
0: Taking you on this week for the chance to win $150 to spend at Cocoa Brew, Cocoa Brew Express or Cocoa Brew Riverfront is the great Bob Pacey.
1: There you go. Well, yes. Good luck, Bob. Hopefully we can give away a voucher this week.
0: Yeah, I'll get his tips in just a sec. Mate, good luck with that beef. Well done again. It's great to see that you've done this. And as I said, the kudos have been coming thick and fast. So looking forward to more of that at Cocoa Brew, Cocoa Brew Express and Cocoa Brew Riverfront.
1: Have a great weekend.
0: You too. Thanks, mate. So we'll get Bob Pacey's tips in just a sec.
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0: What are 1 and 18 to you, Denise?
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0: 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On this day, with Aaron Stevens. 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
1: Hi, it's July 23rd, the day when the ice cream cone was unveiled at the St. Louis World Fair in 1904.
2: Didn't need a spoon, they didn't need a bowl.
1: In 1962, Dawn Fraser became the first woman in the world to swim the 100 metres in under a minute. She took that form into the Tokyo Olympics. Star's first all-star band debuted in concert in 1989, featuring Joe Walsh, Clarence Clements, Billy Preston, and of course Ringo himself.
3: The audience are part of the reason I go out, because they give so much back.
1: And another famous group was formed on this day. X Factor judge Simon Cowell took a group of solo contestants and created One Direction in 2010. Topping today's birthday list is English singer and actor David Essex. He turned 79. Iconic Australian television star Abigail, the soapy queen from Number 96 and Sons and Daughters, is 78 today.
4: You are interested in being more than just, friend.
1: Happy 66th to AFL great Tony Shaw, the former captain and coach of Collingwood, has turned to commentating.
5: Oh, well, I felt that for, a person who's involved in Collingwood.
1: Actor Woody Harrelson turned 65. Remember, got his start on Cheers.
6: But when you see it, take my advice and turn away when you hear
1: Saul Hudson, better known as the guitarist Slash with Guns N' Roses, is 61. Actress and Mrs. Leighton Hewitt. Beck Hewitt celebrates her 43rd birthday.
7: Working on Home and Away because I was there for 7 years. Mm.
1: Can you believe Daniel Radcliffe, the star of the Harry Potter movies, is turning 37?
8: Can't be a wizard. I mean, I'm just Harry.
1: And former Queensland forward, played 200 games in the NRL before moving to the Super League, Jared Wallace is 35.
9: Wallace right on the spot, went to his arms on the full.
1: Finally, Australian television legend Bert Newton was born on this day in 1938. His career spanned more than 60 years, rewarded with 6 gold Logies. Bert died aged 83 in 2021.
10: Hello, ain't you that Bert Newton?
11: 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Would you take me, please, to Channel 9?
1: Remembering Bert Newton on July 23rd.
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1: Gary Hargreaves with mornings. Thanks to Bolsover Dental coming after 9 o'clock. But joining me right now is Bob Basie taking on Robin this week to win $150 to spend at Cocoa Brew, Cocoa Brew Express, and Cocoa Brew Riverfront in the 4RO footy tipping competition. Bob, good morning.
13: Good morning, Aaron. How are you going?
1: Good. You did nominate. Are you up to the challenge?
13: I think so, but I think it should be the Perry's IGA footy picks.
1: Yes.
13: I haven't got a hope of picking the secret sound, I can tell you.
1: No, fair enough. It's certainly tough, absolutely. Mm. All right, mate. Well, we've got these games ahead of us this weekend for your chance to win $150 to spend. Can you imagine eating one of those big pieces of champion rump?
13: Oh, yeah. I mean, I'm put in an application to perform at Beef Week next year.
1: Yeah, of course.
13: And some of the people out there are really committed to providing the best product that they possibly can. And, it's going to be a good boost.
1: All right, let's go. Eels-Panthers tonight.
13: We'll go the Panthers.
1: Okay. What about the Knights-Roosters?
13: The Roosters have got Petty back, so we'll Roosters.
1: Okay. Rabbitoh Storm.
13: Storm, that's going to be a close one, but the Rabbitohs have got a heap of players out, and I think Harry Grant will get the Storm over the line.
1: All right, I knew you were going that way. Raiders, Tigers.
13: I'm going to go the Tigers.
1: Okay.
13: I think they'll bounce back. They're just about due for a turnaround, and I reckon they would have copped a bit of a serve after the last couple of weeks.
1: Yes, they would have after last week, absolutely. Bulldogs, Warriors.
13: Up the Waz.
1: Yeah.
13: Up the Waz. I think they're gonna come back and put the Dogs out.
1: Yes. Broncos, Cowboys, should I just skip over this one?
13: Just write it straight down, yeah. Broncos never a problem. It's a sure win, I think.
1: Come on, Bronx. Come on. Dragons, Titans.
13: Titans are on a roll, I'm pretty sure.
1: And this last one, Seagull Sharks.
13: Well, yeah, I've changed a couple of times, but I didn't realise that there's a couple of good players out for the Eagles, so I'll have to chuck in the Sharks, I think.
1: All right, mate. Well, good luck. We'll see if those tips beat Robins and win for you $150 to spend at Coco Brew, Coco Brew Express and Coco Brew Riverfront. Good luck.
13: Good luck, yep. I need all the luck in the world.
1: Fingers crossed. Mate, as long as you win the Broncos one, we're both happy.
13: I don't really care about any other game, but not really. I've got KO and Starlink now, so I watch just about every game.
1: Well done, mate. Catch you next week. Okay. There we go. Of course, tomorrow morning too, Bob's poem, Pacey's poem, thanks to West Rocky Hardware. News is next. Have a great day.
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19: The birth suites themselves are beautiful, but the light that comes through this place and being able to just lie in the morning with your new baby in your own room with that coming in, I think would be a beautiful thing to get to experience. It's beautiful. I want to have a third baby. Yeah, I think it could be on the cards after seeing it all.
18: SES groups across Queensland are getting almost $3.4 million worth of upgrades and new equipment to improve their disaster preparedness. The Yeppoon group's been given more than $130,000 for 2 new vehicles. It comes after Baffle Creek and Emu Park SES each got money for new vehicles in the last round of funding. Work's underway to deliver $14.8 million worth of critical upgrades to the Fitzroy River Barrage over the next 5 years. The investment will ensure the region's most important water infrastructure continues to supply homes, businesses, industry and agriculture. Built in 1970, the Fitzroy River Barrage is the sole raw water storage for Rockhampton and Gracemere and holds 81,300 megalitres of water. Residents can get a behind-the-scenes look at the barrage during a community open day on September 12th. And today's the last day to take advantage of Rockhampton Council's native plant program. It gives residents the opportunity to bring nature into their own backyards for free. Councillor Elliot Hilsey tells us where you can go to grab plants.
20: You can get plants at either the Rockhampton Library here, or you can go to the Gracemere Customer Service Centre and also the Mount Morgan Customer Service Centre as well. It's a key initiative of our council's sustainability program, and we've got four different plants that people can choose from depending on how high they want these plants to grow.
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22: Hi, I'm Phoebe Humphrey. Labor's national conference kicks off in Adelaide today with a number of contentious policy issues tipped to be discussed. Around 3,000 people are expected to attend, with a tax on gas exports, tougher gambling reform, cost of living and AUKUS among the key topics. The government will also announce its practical placement payments will be expanded from July next year. It's a day of disruption for a lot of Victorian parents thanks to today's teacher strike. More than 30,000 have walked off the job for a second time in 4 months, demanding better pay and working conditions. The US has signed a nuclear deal with Saudi Arabia. The 30-year agreement allows the Gulf Kingdom to build nuclear reactors as part of its civil nuclear program and to enrich uranium, but some US politicians fear it could lead to the development of nuclear weapons. And first look images of the National Aquatic Centre have been unveiled 6 years out from the 2032 Brisbane Olympics. The Brizzy venue will have the capacity to seat 25,000 during the games.
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22: In sport, Australia's flag and baton bearers for the Glasgow Commonwealth Games have been unveiled. Olympic pole vault champion Nina Kennedy will carry the flag at tomorrow's opening ceremony, while Paralympic swim star Tim Hodge is Australia's baton bearer. Kennedy says she's thrilled.
23: This team is so strong. Our Commonwealth team is always so strong, and hopefully I can just make them proud and everyone back home proud.
22: The Pies meet the Crows tonight to kick off round 20 of the AFL, and in NRL, the Eels host the Panthers. That's the latest news and sport.
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1: Partly cloudy today, 18 right now in Rockhampton and Yeppoon, 19 in Gladstone, 15 in Billow.
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4: It was great. Mike Carlton, hope you enjoyed that. 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That's where it'll be. 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PJ, at Woody Point, it all sounds a bit familiar to you, does it, PJ?
5: Oh, yes, indeed, Gary. And the memories come flooding back. And I served in the Fleet Air Arm from 1970 to 1984, when they shut down the fixed wing component of the Fleet Air Arm after Bob Hawke got in, and then they sold off to Melbourne. But I worked on A4 Skyhawks, McDonnell Douglas A4 Skyhawks. They're a fighter bomber out of the US. The US flew heaps of them in Vietnam, both the US Navy and the US Marines. And as part of my service in the Fleet Air Arm, I did a number of deployments on HMAS Melbourne and totaled about 5 years at sea.
4: Wow.
5: And what a fabulous time, and great memories this morning as your interviewee was unfolding many, many stories.
4: I could have gone for ages with Mike looking through the book, and I said to him, I can't ask you what's on page 347. He said, well, I won't be able to tell you either. But so look, I've had a good look through, PJ. The thing about it is it's kind of a love letter without it being gushy. It actually... Yes. Factually deals with it, and Mike Carlton is not afraid to have, you know, Mike Carlton lines in there, but it is a terrific tribute to people like you, and that's why we wanted to talk to him.
5: Thank
4: today.
5: You.
4: Yeah.
5: It was fabulous, and so much was familiar. Just quickly, on my stints with the A4 Skyhawks, I became what they call a liquid oxygen operator, because the A4 Skyhawks, the pilots breathed liquid oxygen because they flew, you know, 30,000 feet and then dived down to about 1,000 or 1,500. And also on my time on A4 Skyhawks, we did engine changes, J-52s, great big gas turbine engines. And also I did A4 Skyhawk wheel changes, and I became a tyre mechanic and ran an aircraft tyre bay, because helicopters, tracker aircraft and A4 Skyhawks, after so many landings on aircraft carriers, their tyres would wear out and needed to be changed. So my job was to replace the actual tyre themselves on the rims, and I found it extremely fascinating. And standing here today talking to you, the memories are as vivid as looking at the blue sky across Moreton Bay.
4: No, mate, that is beautifully put. Thank you so much for that, and really appreciate your insights, your experience. Thank you very much, PJ. He's at Woody Point. That actually has made my day. It makes me feel so pleased we spoke to Mike for a lot of different reasons. The book is called The Burning Blue, Stories of the Navy Warriors in the Skies. It goes right the way back to that first flight across the English Channel by a Frenchman. And boy, did that get the POMs a bit focused. And it worked on from there. But Australians, we had guts. We were not looking for glory. We just had guts. We were all about helping the Empire, as it was, join the Royal Navy Air Arm, and then developed our own. It is really quite lovely insights, and it is well worth a look. I know I'm gushing about the book now, but really quite something. Tony's come up with another slogan he reckons might work for the Brisbane 2032 Olympics. He said that the Premier has made some comments today. Have we got the Premier's comments again? He's done

0: And this morning on morning TV. I'll find it. You'll find it. Okay. We've got this massive Commodore 64 computer. We just have to go and put a disk in, floppy disk, and hit a button, and eventually it'll come up. The Premier. No.
1: We're not LA. We'll do it the Queensland way.
0: That's his line. You know, we're not Paris. We're not LA. We'll do it the Queensland way. Tony has written this other one. He said, I got another slogan. We're not LA. We're not Paris. Try and get something built and the unions will harass. See, I like that. That is clever. We like a bit of creativity. 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
2: 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Thanks to Perry's IGA, Wandle, Dean Street and Yeppoon. 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
0: A minute to 10, big hour coming up next hour. We'll talk about the whole business of legacy after the Olympics. 6 years from today, the Olympics opening ceremony is going to happen. I know there's a whole bunch of people who said, oh, I'm definitely going to be there because I'm going to be in a corporate box, have a great seat. You'll be right. She'll be sweet. Car will drop me off. It'll be okay. People have got that seating allocation already worked out in their mind. No one's built the stadiums yet. No one has built it. Drew wants to know, will the seating capacity for the rowing on the Fitzroy? What will that be? Will it come down to how many people can get up the trees? See, I love the idea of that. I love the idea of that. Give me the trees. Let me find out if the trees are happy. Peter at Woody Point, he said, look, we're still on the Outback Odyssey. We decided to divert to Cairns because of all the caravans. They're heading south currently at Porcupine on the Kennedy Development Road. Seen firsthand the desperate need for some decent rail services. Thanks for the update, Peter.
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16: It's 10 o'clock. Good morning. I'm Chloe Affleck. With 6 years to go until the Brisbane 2032 Games, the state government says it wants to focus on building legacy. Designs have been unveiled for the National Aquatic Centre to be built at the Centenary Pool site. Deputy Premier Jared Blay says they're creating a vision for all aquatic athletes.
17: We are known in Queensland for gold medals, silver and bronze in swimming and water sports. And that's what the National Aquatic Centre is about. We are unashamedly looking at legacy and the legacy play after the 2032 Games.
16: A man has undergone emergency surgery after he was stabbed during an altercation in Logan. The 51-year-old sustained serious wounds to his back and chest after the altercation broke out between a group of people in Woodridge overnight. The attackers fled before authorities arrived, with police now searching for those involved. The Australian Federal Police are sounding the alarm on criminal networks weaponising AI to steal money from everyday Australians. In one scenario, a Queensland victim in their 20s lost more than $160,000 in a single day to a cryptocurrency scam. ScamWatch figures reveal more than $45 million had already been lost to fraudulent investment scams this year. The US is threatening direct strikes on Iranian bridges and power stations if vessels in the Strait of Hormuz come under fire. While Secretary of State Marco Rubio maintains America is still open to negotiations, he claims Tehran is refusing to engage seriously in peace talks. Iran has responded to another night of US strikes targeting energy infrastructure and desalination plants in neighbouring Gulf countries. New research has found hygiene poverty is affecting a large number of people across the state. According to Good 360 Australia, 18% of Queenslanders skip buying hygiene products to afford other essentials. Founder and managing director Alison Covington says it comes down to the cost of living pressures.
18: Hygiene poverty is affecting a lot of people now. We're very familiar with food insecurity, but hygiene poverty has to come up the agenda so that people have the basic essentials. This is shampoo, body wash, soap, toothpaste, toothbrushes, all the things that many Australians take for granted.
16: Also making news, more than 2,000 Labor members are in Adelaide for the party's national conference. The focus will be on growing presence of AI, the push for a gas tax and gambling reform. An artificial intelligence developer, OpenAI, has confirmed one of its advanced models escaped a testing environment and carried out a cyber attack. In finance, a few minutes into trade, the All Ords have opened up 57 points at 9,062. One Australian dollar is buying 69.9. US cents.
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16: The Perth Bears have finally confirmed the signing of Maroons and Broncos centre Gamach Shibasaki for their inaugural season in the NRL next year. In a statement, Broncos coach Michael Maguire says he's sorry to see him go and wished him all the best. Meanwhile, Gold Coast forward Josh Patston admits their defence wasn't up to scratch in last week's narrow win over Manly. He says it's been front of mind as the Titans hunt back-to-back wins over the Dragons on Sunday.
19: We got to kind of put last week on the back burner, and Dragons have been playing some good footy, and I think they're a bit similar to us. They've just been falling short a couple of times, so we've got to respect them and who they are, so we can obviously use that to build into the weekend.
16: And star midfielder Matt Rowell says the Suns are desperate to break their horror mid-season slump. It's 10:04. That's the latest news and sport.
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